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0: with Ted Poe at the bottom of the hour. I guess we're doing a bilateral AI task force. And if there's a, you know, let's do a bilateral AI task force. That means two countries are involved. The United States is one country. I would assume the second country would be, I don't know, Canada. It's right there. Maybe it'll be somebody else who's in Western civilization. Maybe Mexico. It's right here. Maybe we'll do a bilateral AI task force with somebody in the EU. Same basic understanding of civilization. Same culture. We're going to do it with the UAE. What? I don't know, man. Listen, people say you've got to go visit the UAE, United Arab Emirates. You've got to go there and enjoy Dubai and blah, blah, boop, da, ba, bop. And I'm like, okay, maybe. Who knows? Probably not, but maybe. But why are we doing a bilateral AI task force with the one country out of the world that you're going to do it with? It's this one. I'm not here to say it's good or bad. It's just surprising. Here's a story from U.S. Central Command. CENTCOM to launch first bilateral AI task force with UAE. Out of Tampa, U.S. Central Command, CENTCOM, announced an agreement with the United Arab Emirates July 28th, that would be today, to establish the first bilateral task force, he said, focused on accelerating the development of military artificial intelligence applications. The U.S.-UAE task force, named Task Force Talon Synapse, I don't know why, is scheduled to formally launch in the coming weeks. The Abu Dhabi-based team will consist of approximately 20 American and Emirati personnel with expertise in AI, data, and cybersecurity. Quote, this will be an historic milestone as we work with one of our most capable regional partners to rapidly deliver evolving AI advancements to our warfighters, said Admiral Brad Cooper, CENTCOM commander. Together, we and our Emirati partners, I guess it is Emirati, right? Yeah. Share a strong commitment to adopting AI applications that will foster innovation at speed and scale. Last year, Cooper and UAE National Security Advisor Sheikh Tanoon, I think, bin Zayed Al Nahan, boy, that's the name, discussed the idea of potentially forming the task force. CENTCOM met with AI industry leaders and Emirati defense officials during a trip to the region last month. The task force will focus on integrating AI applications for intelligence support, protecting critical infrastructure, and monitoring the regional security environment. I don't have anything good or bad to say about people from UAE. Again, from what I understand, when people go, they post beautiful pictures, supposed to be a very safe place. But I don't know. I don't understand. When we're going to do something like this that's military-based, warfighting-based, and they're not an enemy of ours, don't get me wrong, but they're also not like our closest ally. And I know if I say Israel, people will freak out. So let's say Great Britain. That's being taken over by who? By people from places like Northern Africa and the Middle East? So you know what I mean? I'm not here to say anything bad will come of this, and maybe we'll get technology that'll be great. But it wouldn't be my first thought to say, you know, I'd like to do this AI task force. Why don't we do it with the United Arab Emirates? It just seems odd to me. And I don't think we're selling out to the Muslim world. I don't think we're selling out to a region that isn't very much like us. Although, again, the pictures seem great from UAE. I would just think that we would get with our partners in NATO and say, hey, let's do a task force where we could have a multilateral. Maybe there is one for NATO. This would just seems odd to me. Maybe it's just me barking up the wrong tree. I wonder if you agree. 833-JOE-PAGS, 833-563-7247. JoePags.com. When you go to JoePags.com, make sure you scroll down. Click on contact. Send me an email. Click on contact. That'll come right to us. The team will sift through some of the garbage some of you people send to get the great ones that others of you send. You know what I mean, Sam? Some real garbage comes in.
1: Yeah, absolutely. Thanks a lot.
0: You're a stupid face. Bop-a-doop-a-doop. It doesn't work. It didn't get to me. But if you do want to contact, make sure you do that. Also go to JoePags.com/YouTube. 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My full interview with Rob O'Neill is up and running right now on YouTube. 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We come back part two with Ted Poe. Stay here.
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3: News. I'm John Saucier. The Senate voting to confirm President Trump's nominee for Director of National Intelligence, Jay Clayton.
4: On this vote, the yeas are 51, the nays are 47, and the nomination is confirmed.
3: Clayton replaces Bill Pulte, who served as acting DNI after Tulsi Gabbard's resignation to take care of her sick husband. The U.S. military says they shot down Iranian ballistic missiles tonight that were targeting American personnel in the Middle East. On Fox Business, Florida Congressman Mike Haridopoulos says President Trump is making it clear when it comes to Iran seeking a nuclear weapon.
5: We're going to have peace through strength, and though we might have tactical disagreements with Israel, we stand with Israel because peace is the goal and the only way to get the Iranians to the table, because they're killers and they're liars, is to absolute force, and that's what he's done for 13 days in a row.
3: America is listening to Fox News.
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7: Here's your Wild Horse Resort and Casino weather update. Tonight, the skies will be mostly clear with winds averaging around 5 to 13 miles an hour, becoming light and variable after midnight while temperatures settle near 60 degrees. Tomorrow, you'll see sunny skies with winds averaging around 5 to 7 miles an hour with temperature highs near 90 degrees. The air quality alert will continue into tomorrow. Remember to take precautions as you need, such as wearing a respirator or keeping indoors. 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
0: 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The man actually spent time in the Soviet Union. Why? What was he observing? What he tells you about what was happening there is exactly what we're starting to see unfold in places like New York City and elsewhere where the DSA is starting to take over and win elections. Now part two, my special interview with former representative, former judge, Ted Poe. We have to give them the opportunity, though. That's the problem. When we're getting estimates of 50,000 people killed in the streets for burning a picture of the Ayatollah, for daring to march and say we want freedom and liberty. It's very interesting to me that the idiots here on this side of the pond who are in support of Gaza or what would be Palestine are saying that Israel is committing a genocide in what would be Palestine, yet everybody ignores the fact that Iran and the theocracy killed 50,000 people. How do you make sense out of that, Ted? I mean, these people are nuts. They really believe there's a genocide in Gaza, and there's not. From what I understand, the population of Gaza is higher than it was before October 7th, and they're killing 50, 60,000 people in the streets of Iran, and nobody on this side of the pond even cares about that. Nah, it's not our business.
12: Well, the reason is because the left, what they do is lie. They just out and out lie. The Israelis are fighting for their survival.
0: Right.
12: In fact, they have been too successful because they shot down thousands and thousands of missiles coming in from Iran and their proxies into Israel that is attempting to kill anybody in the way. And they're very successful about shooting them all down. But the goal of Iran is eliminate Israel. That is their goal. Eliminate the United States. And as far as Gaza, check the war out. Why did that start? It's because people from Gaza invaded Israel, wiped out the northern part of Israel, and took hostages, killed, 2,000 people? And all Israel is doing is saying, you're going to pay for that. Yes. You've got to be held accountable for that. So when they go into Gaza, Hamas hides in schools and churches and hospitals, and they have to go in and find those people and try not to kill civilians.
0: You know, right.
12: In other wars, that did not happen. You hide in hospitals, you're eliminated. You can't hide the population. I'm not saying right or wrong, but in past wars, both sides, you cannot hide. We're going to eliminate you. You hide in your civilian population, and we're going to do whatever we have to get rid of you.
0: Do you think the people here that are complaining, saying that we're targeting children's hospitals, we're targeting maternity centers, we're targeting mosques, do you think the people here know they're lying? Do you think the people here know that the target, of course, is Hamas that's hiding underneath that place? Or it's fill in the blank, it's bad guy that we're going after, and they're using human shields, like you said. That never was the way war was fought. You were never allowed to hide behind somebody, an innocent person, or inside of a religious place, or inside of a hospital, or a school. But they're doing that. Do you think the people complaining here know that they're actually targeting the bad guys? Or do they really think that the Israeli and American governments are targeting innocent people?
12: I think it's a combination of everything. One, they are ignorant about the way the world really is.
0: Yeah.
12: Second, they want to believe this nonsense that the left is saying about what is going on. And they want to believe that. They just want to believe it. They do. And I know a lot.

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3: It was a mixed finish for the major averages as robust earnings reports and tumbling oil prices lifted investor sentiment. The tech-heavy NASDAQ ending lower for a fifth straight session as memory chip makers slammed the chip sector. Software stocks soared amid a rotation away from chips. The Magnificent Seven big cap tech stocks were mostly higher. Shares of Apple rose 1%, hitting an all-time high ahead of its earnings release on Thursday afternoon. Apple briefly becoming the second publicly traded company in history to hit a market capitalization of $5 trillion. Oil tumbled on hopes for easing global tensions, with West Texas Intermediate crude settling over $79. The Dow up 537 points, the NASDAQ lower by 55, S&P 500 up 16. That's your Fox Business Report. I'm Hillary Barsky, invested in you.
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7: Always appreciate Ted Poe, former judge, former U.S. representative, great friend of mine, coming on the program and telling us like it is. You know, spending time over the Soviet Union like he did, he learned a lot about what this looks like in our future. Keep on electing people from the so-called DSA, the Democrat Socialists of America. They're not Democrat anything. They're not socialists. They really are communist. When you're trying to take over groceries, trying to take over where people live, trying to take over buildings, trying to force people who have worked their lives, their lives work to go get a second home in the Upper West Side or something, trying to tax them through the nose to make them leave, trying to push jobs out so that you can control everything. It's on the way, man. We don't wake up. It is. Tomorrow, Brendan Carr, FCC chairman. You're going to want to hear from him. Why is he going after ABC and Disney? Is it about DEI? Is it about what he said about what Jimmy Kimmel said about Melania Trump and the president? We'll talk about it tomorrow. That's Sam. That is Polo. I am Joe. That's going to do it for us. Back tomorrow, same time, same place. See ya.
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13: Here's your Wild Horse Resort and Casino weather update. Tonight, the skies will be mostly clear with winds averaging around 5 to 13 miles an hour, becoming light and variable after midnight while temperatures settle near 60 degrees. Tomorrow, you'll see sunny skies with winds averaging around 5 to 7 miles an hour with temperature highs near 90 degrees. The air quality alert will continue into tomorrow. Remember to take precautions as you need, such as wearing a respirator or keeping indoors. 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
15: News strikes, this time in Iraq. I'm Lisa LaSera, Fox News. U.S. Central Command says the strikes targeted Iran-aligned groups directed to attack U.S. forces and Saudi energy infrastructure. This coming after the U.S. military says it halted an Iranian missile attack on forces in the Middle East. Even as President Trump warned Iran to not break any more deals with the U.S.
16: Now is the time, President Trump says, for Iran to make a deal over ending its nuclear program.
17: If they don't make a deal, then I go back and I finish the job. But that's going to take them forever to rebuild. Already, it'll take them many years to ever rebuild.
16: The president has threatened strikes on bridges and power plants, something he said on Fox and Friends he doesn't want to do.
17: They break the deal. We cannot have them break deals anymore. Right.
16: President Trump re-implemented a naval blockade following the collapse of a ceasefire agreement earlier this month.
15: Fox's Jared Halpern at the White House. Funeral services this afternoon for South Carolina Republican Senator Lindsey Graham. President Trump with a list of some of the senator's accomplishments.
18: He secured record funding for our military as a budget committee chairman. He delivered the largest investment in border security in history in last year. He shepherded the passage of the largest tax cuts in American history.
15: The president acknowledged the two did not start out as friends, recounting their battles when they both ran for president in 2016, but said they put their differences aside and became close friends. The Senate moving forward with legislation backed by the late Senator Graham to sanction Russia for its actions against Ukraine. Ukraine's President Zelensky was at the Capitol for the vote. He says it's not just about money, it's a signal to the rest of Europe.
19: The real problem is anti-ballistic systems and anti-ballistic missiles.
15: Zelensky said this week he had evidence Russia was aiding Iran in its battle with the U.S. America's listening to Fox News.
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15: Search continues in Texas for a Jordanian athlete who is in the U.S. to compete in a soccer tournament.
24: Campus police at Rice University in Houston say 24-year-old Rabe Atta Jamaa Alka was last seen early Sunday morning when he left his dorm room to explore. Investigators say he told others he was going for a walk but did not come back. He was staying with teammates and coaches during the Genuine Cup, an international soccer tournament for adult athletes with intellectual or other disabilities from 50 countries. He has cerebral palsy and was last seen on surveillance video walking across campus. Police say they're working to access his social media accounts and track his phone, but have had difficulty because it's connected to a Jordanian carrier and has primarily used Wi-Fi. Tanya J. Powers, Fox News.
15: Then on trial in the stabbing of author Salman Rushdie has chosen to not testify in the federal terrorism case. Hadi Matar's lawyer told the court he wouldn't take the stand. Closing arguments are expected tomorrow morning in Buffalo, New York. Prosecutors contend Matar was acting upon a former Iranian leader's 1989 call for Rushdie's death because of the novel The Satanic Verses. Matar has pled not guilty. A new Apple program kicks off.
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15: Fox's Lillian Wu. I'm Lee Silasera. 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
31: This is The Dana Show. My name is Craig Collins, filling in. Thrilled to be with you. A bunch of stuff out there to talk about. Dana will be back tomorrow. We can thank the Heritage Foundation for the new Biden tapes that are out there. Oh, by the way, at D Lash, Dana Lash Radio and X, great way to stay connected to her and all the awesome stuff that she and her fancy team of people like producer Steven put up on social media. A must follow in the world of social media. All right, let's get to the Biden tapes. The Heritage Foundation sued for these and then got in a legal fight, and eventually they won, and Biden backed down, allowing these tapes to see the light of day. I think there's something like 100 hours, and a lot of it is just an interview, or excuse me, a conversation he's having with his ghostwriter who writes a book for him. It goes back all the way to 2017, and the craziest part about the Biden tapes is he's already a broken brain man. Like, you can already hear it. And a lot of it, from what I'm hearing of people that listen to a bunch more than I did, is just like boring and a mess as far as a man who can't seem to remember very basic stuff. It's terrifying in one sense. Like, it's not shocking. I should say that because a lot of us thought this was who this person was. And we thought this was who this president was the entire time he was the auto pen in chief. But to hear it as early as 2017 and then to know how profound the lying and all the crap was from the Democrats who pretended he was the fastest guy in the room is insane. That's not the only thing valuable in the tapes, of course, his brain being a complete mushy mess. It's also that he's totally aware he has classified documents. So we're going to play some of that audio, him saying that he found all the classified stuff and then, hey, this might be classified. Remember, Trump had his home raided because of what they claimed were illegal possession of classified documents. Biden allowed to keep his and talk to an author about all kinds of stuff. This is crazy to hear as blatantly as it's being described. But again, by a man whose brain is mostly mush already. And this is almost 10 years ago that he's already not really thinking the way that you should be thinking if you want to at some point try to be the president of the United States.
1: So this was early on in 2009. I just found all the classified stuff downstairs.
31: Just found all that classified stuff downstairs. So great. Here we go.
1: And then next thing I have here is this is classified. It's all this goes in.
31: This is just classified, just holding some classified documents that say that I shouldn't be in possession of these anymore in 2017, and I am, and who cares? Not a big deal. He flat out admits that he didn't want to turn any of this stuff in, too.
1: I'm told by, I guess you check with you, in order for me to get my, get all those presidential notes I had for lunch, the luncheon meetings, I have to go to.
31: It's clipping out on purpose, by the way. I think there's stuff that they removed intentionally from this audio.
1: Okay. See if you can get me a line while I have you now, okay? And stay.
31: By the way, we can all guess who he's talking about. Thinking Barack could have been removed from some of this audio.
2: This is probably something that goes to the presidential papers.
1: I don't think so. It was in between. I didn't want to turn them in. Right.
31: That's the part that matters. He says, I did not want to turn them in.
1: I don't think so. It was in between. I didn't want to turn them in.
31: I don't want to give this stuff back that I have right now that's all classified documents. But there's a bunch of just dropped audio where he goes, you talk to that guy, and he talked about that stuff. I mean, who do you think that was? I imagine it was Barack Obama, and that Obama was completely aware of the ridiculous amount of classified documents that Joe Biden had. Because as Trump said, when his home was being raided in Florida, all of the ex-presidents have a crap ton of classified documents on them because they just take them. And they were the president during that time period. And most of it, the saddest part about this discussion is that if we were all being like human, and I think that's the thing that President Trump somewhat expected at some point, that like the other people would admit they were doing it too, or there might be a reason for it to go away and not be weaponized against him the way it was. But if we were all human, most of what people keep is stuff written to them. Like a world leader writes a note to them and they want to keep that because, as I would think, that's cool. So you'd want to hang on to some of that stuff. Now, granted, that's not all they keep. In the world of President Biden, I think he kept all kinds of military information that he shouldn't have, and it would be dangerous if it fell into the wrong hands. So, like, I'm not necessarily excusing the behavior of doing something illegal. I'm just articulating it the way that a human being would when you realize how many things Trump had that they said he shouldn't have had during his time in office. But the rules disproportionately apply. You know that. I know that. It happens all the time. One side is allowed to do whatever they want. And actually, you know what's crazy about this? When it was a really big topic, when they were talking a lot about Biden and then Trump and classified documents and how something done could be illegal, and then all the other crazy stuff with Trump and how they wanted to throw him in jail for like ridiculous, crazy versions of charges that made no sense. One of the things I talked about a few years ago when that was a big story was Bill Clinton and how he was easily caught having done something incredibly illegal, lying under oath. And at the end of all of it, the special investigators and everything, They essentially said, it's fine. It's okay that he did that. He's not going to do it again. Let's let him go. And that's insane to me that you can weaponize the government sometimes and not all the time. And we see it on display just constantly. But it's not shocking. I should say it's insane because it makes me angry, but it's not something that I don't expect at this point. We've seen this movie far too many times. I want to play some other audio. The Dr. Anthony Fauci story is picking up some amount of additional space, at least in conservative media. President Trump said that had he known all of this about Fauci, he would have fired him, which I think would have been great at the time. It probably would have caused a whole lot less damage to our country, although who knows who would have taken his spot and how much of a crazy liar they would have been. But Fauci lied a lot. His diary shows that he knew all kinds of stuff that he claimed the exact opposite on, like the Wuhan lab leak, for one. A lot of the social distancing and mask wearing and other stuff he didn't seem to actually think was going to be effective or care all that much about. He cared a lot more about himself and being treated like a celebrity and a hero. So here's a little bit of what Trump said about, had he known this, he would have been fired.
3: You know, personally, as a person, but I didn't agree with what he was saying, sure, or what he was doing. And when Biden came in, he inherited him, and he gave him a tremendously high position. And then he gave him a pardon.
31: He did give him a pardon.
4: He did, indeed. And, you know, I think we all thought there was a lot of science behind what he was saying, and maybe not so much. But, Mr. President, if you would have known...
31: I kind of love the maybe not so much, because I'd go a little bit further than that, Ducey. I would go deeper into the definitely not so much.
4: And what you know now, would you have fired him?
31: 100%.
3: Well, I would have fired him, but again, I didn't listen to him. So when he was with Biden, he was like the god. When he was with me, he wasn't even close, and I wasn't very close to him. I dealt with him very little. I didn't agree with many of the things he said. No, he wanted to close up everything. Look at all the states that remained open. Those states remained open. He wanted everything closed. And it just turned out that closing wasn't so good because, you know, it's very interesting. Some of the states that fared the worst in terms of the spread were actually closed.
31: Yeah, they were. You know what's really interesting about this, too? If you recall these press conferences, President Trump didn't interrupt Fauci. He let Fauci say whatever he wanted, but then Trump said totally different stuff. And I enjoyed the hell out of it. A bunch of people hated it, and a bunch of people thought that Fauci was some white knight fighting for them and, you know, trying to defeat the evil, terrible person that was President Trump. But if you listen to his recollection of how that went, it actually does seem aligned with how Trump carried himself. Now, granted, I do think a lot of people thought that President Trump allowed him the space to say stuff that immediately contradicted himself, that essentially Fauci was being given that opportunity and Trump didn't stop it. But part of me continues to better understand, at least I think I do, who President Trump is after all this time that he's been in office and been in the public space as a politician or whatever you want to call him. And I think he is completely willing to let the audience, the people, the United States of American citizens, like, evaluate it for themselves. He let Fauci say whatever Fauci said. He said whatever he wanted, and he walked away from the press conference. He's like, all right, we said different stuff. I don't think he was unaware of what was going on and unaware of how it was being shaped. And he didn't do the thing that media would accuse him of doing, which was silencing Fauci. Because if you also remember, anytime Fauci wasn't at the press conference during COVID, people went crazy on social media on the left thinking it was somehow silencing him. And then he was there the next day. But that's how little Trump seemed to actually care about the positions and the differences they had on stuff. Now, Tom Elliott Agrabian, who tweeted about me the other day, I was very happy about that. He tweeted that I was covering for Dana and talked about him. So we're doing it again, but also because he put together something that's incredible. It is a supercut of media just fawning over the liar that is Dr. Anthony Fauci and the crazy stuff that happened during COVID. And this, you know what's really interesting about this when I hit play on this? Part of what's driving this amount of praise for Fauci wasn't just that they thought that he was the guy saying the thing in the room that was true and Trump was saying the thing that was false. It's when you hate someone so much, you prop up these other people around them that you think are fighting your fight for you. You think that they're trying to defeat the enemy that you see day in and day out that haunts you in your dreams. A bunch of these Trump derangement syndrome people, I think, are haunted by anything and everything that is President Trump. And because of that, as much as how much they might have liked Fauci, they praised the absolute ever-loving crap out of him. And man, oh man, did he love it, but also not deserve it, because he was lying every day to the American people.
5: The single most respected voice in the pandemic, it's Dr. Anthony Fauci.
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33: Thank you for your 37 years of service, I believe, to seven presidents, and thank you for your work over
31: I got to stop it. We're 47 seconds in. I am going to play more of it. But what's crazy listening to this and then knowing what's in the diaries is how much Fauci loved this part. Like how many interviews he did, how much he was agreeing to, because he absolutely wanted to be the person that they're describing him as. He didn't live up to it. He absolutely failed behind the scenes to tell us the truth, to do the things that they all seem to think he was doing. But that's not as important as the fact that this fed his massive ego. And he was talking all the time about prizes and awards and being called a hero. Like, his diary is full of the stuff that maybe a 16-year-old girl who dreams of one day being an influencer would have full in her diary, too. It's a crazy amount of me.
13: Past year.
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31: 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Thank you, Dr. Anthony Fauci, for lying to us constantly for an amount of time that you were getting paid attention to and absolutely obsessed with getting the spotlight as much as you could. 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
0: I'm Bill Hemmer, and these are the most impactful moments in American history. On December 18, 2019, the House of Representatives convened for a historic moment. In a mostly party-line vote, the House approved two articles of impeachment, abuse of power and obstruction of Congress, against President Trump. It was a moment Democrats had been preparing for months, all stemming from a phone call between President Trump and Ukrainian President Zelensky. It would mark the third presidential impeachment in U.S. history, a vote that tested the tolerance of Congress and the strength of a leader. Supporters of the president said it was a witch hunt, while critics believed it was a necessary act to protect democracy. The Senate would ultimately acquit President Trump on both charges, but the impeachment itself was a sharp shock with echoes that still ring through the country today. I'm Bill Hemmer, Fox News.
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20: And now, all of the news you would probably miss. 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
31: That's right. It's time for a Quick Five on the Dana Show. 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Jamie Raskin is calling for an investigation into the relationship between FIFA President Gianni Infantino and President Trump, which is the dumbest thing I've seen in a while. I don't know why people care so much. No matter what their relationship is, President Trump did successfully ask FIFA to reconsider a red card, and then the United States soccer team got the crap kicked out of them anyway. So I don't know why any of this matters. And honestly, the United States as a whole should be grateful that the president tried to make the fight a little bit better from our soccer team compared to one of the elite teams in the world, and it definitely still was not. So, of course, the Democrats go on that road for some dumb reason. Singles are so burned out, they're letting spreadsheets evaluate if their dates went well. I saw this story, and I was kind of confused. Apparently, people go home, fill out all the data of the date into a spreadsheet, and then see if they have enough pros and a very few cons before they decide they're going to go on a date again. So So it's not, you see someone, you talk to them, you have some sort of gut feeling as to whether or not you like them, and then maybe you get to know them more. No, no, no. You got to crunch the numbers, apparently, if you're a young person in the dating world. Every time I see a dating story, I am thrilled that I'm married. It seems horrible to be out there in the dating world. No judgment. Sorry for anybody who's out there, but this seems terrible. But good luck. Hopefully the spreadsheet goes well for you if you're dating someone for whatever reason you're trying to make it work. I would just give up on those people. There's got to be somebody out there who's not spreadsheeting this stuff. There has to be. Would you pick $50,000 instantly or a coin flip for $1 million is a question that was being asked online. A surprising amount of people said that they would just take the 50 grand and go with that. 65% of people, in fact. 25 said they'd flip the coin, and then some didn't seem to know what they would do, which I always find hilarious. You ask some people a question, they're like, well, I don't know. I'd do something. I'd go coin flip, baby. It's $1 million. It is quite a bit more than the 50,000, and you got a decent shot of getting it. So that's way better than any kind of lottery. Quick break, a lot more. Craig Collins filling in on The Dana Show.
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7: We're using an OLED panel, which means that unlike traditional panels...
8: Fox News, I'm Tom Graham. The U.S. military says American and Saudi forces struck sites used by Iranian-backed militias in Iraq. The airstrikes follow Tehran launching multiple ballistic missiles at American forces in the Middle East, shattering a brief pause in fighting. President Trump's pick for Intel chief is confirmed.
9: In a 51-47 vote, the Senate confirming Jay Clayton to become the next Director of National Intelligence. Clayton is a U.S. attorney in Manhattan and was the Securities and Exchange Commission chair during President Trump's first term.
8: Fox's Kristen Goodwin, late Senator Lindsey Graham, honored today.
10: Lindsey, we love you. God bless you. We will always be with you, and you were very, very special.
8: President Trump speaking at the National Cathedral in Washington. Graham will be laid to rest tomorrow in his home state of South Carolina. 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
21: Here's your Wild Horse Resort and Casino weather update. Tonight, the skies will be mostly clear with winds averaging around 5 to 13 miles an hour, becoming light and variable after midnight while temperatures settle near 60 degrees. Tomorrow, you'll see sunny skies with winds averaging around 5 to 7 miles an hour with temperature highs near 90 degrees. The air quality alert will continue into tomorrow. Remember to take precautions as you need, such as wearing a respirator or keeping indoors. 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
1: This is the Dana Show. My name is Craig Collins, filling in. Thrilled to be with you. A bunch of stuff out there to talk about. Vice President J.D. Vance spoke at Lindsey Graham's memorial service, pointing out that Brett Kavanaugh probably wouldn't be a Supreme Court justice if not for the way that Lindsey Graham handled the ridiculous things that were happening during that hearing. But let's first play this. This is J.D. Vance saying that, he misses Lindsey Graham, and that he's known him for a very long, or knew him for a very long time.
2: So many of you argued with Lindsey, laughed with Lindsey, relied on Lindsey. And I also, of course, want to give condolences to a group of people you sometimes don't hear as often mentioned in the same breath, but I know who loved him, which is his staff. I know all of you worked for him for a long time. Many of you worked for him for longer than, you know, I've been in public service, certainly longer. Some of you even than I've been graduated from high school. I don't mean to age any of you. But what a testament to a man that he has so much loyal and devoted staff.
1: Yeah, that the staff really cared about him and liked him. That there's no, you know, rumor that he was a jerk to people and they all hated him and he yelled at them all the time, which you hear from a lot of people constantly. Here is Vance talking about the Brett Kavanaugh hearing and the confirmation of him as a Supreme Court justice. And I probably will play the Lindsey Graham audio that went very viral after his sudden passing because it was excellent. But here's what the vice president said.
2: Before I knew Lindsey, one of the most enduring parts of his legacy is I do believe that Justice Kavanaugh would not be on the Supreme Court were it not for his fierce advocacy during a critical moment. Remember that Senate confirmation hearing where Lindsey, and by the way, he got criticism from the Republican side of the aisle for this. He would always vote for qualified Democrat judicial nominations. He came to the judicial nomination process in a spirit of bipartisanship. Again, he was criticized sometimes from our side of the aisle for that. But what he saw happening to Kavanaugh was not a policy disagreement. It was character assassination. And Lindsey got as fiery and as passionate as I have ever seen a human being get during a judicial confirmation, and I believe that he saved that nomination.
1: Yeah, I agree with you. I agree with you, Mr. Vice President. So let's play a little bit of Lindsey Graham, just to remember him again, as the Vice President does, being incredible at the Brett Kavanaugh confirmation hearing.
3: If you wanted an FBI investigation, you could have come to us. What you want to do is destroy this guy's life, hold this seat open, and hope you win in 2020. You've said that, not me. You've got nothing to apologize for. When you see Sotomayor and Kagan, tell them that Lindsey said hello, because I voted for them. I would never do to them what you've done to this guy. This is the most unethical sham.
1: Go, Lindsey!
3: Since I've been in politics. And if you really wanted to know the truth, you sure as hell wouldn't have done what you've done to this guy.
1: Absolutely. He went on for almost three more minutes complaining about and absolutely rightfully holding the left accountable for the crazy way in which they were treating him. His high school yearbook being brought out and somehow being used as some sort of proof that Brett Kavanaugh was a terrible person. Lindsey Graham even read from a myriad of different sources, some of them very, very high profile, saying how respected of a person Brett Kavanaugh was, which I think was important to that hearing. But the best part is right there at the beginning. Not only as he points out, as J.D. Vance said he did, that he voted for people that maybe you and I might not have voted for to be Supreme Court justices, but that if they actually wanted to investigate the thing they were accusing Kavanaugh of doing, there was a much better way to do it than to try to ask him questions at that moment in that hearing. If they really thought that he was guilty of any of these crimes, they go to the FBI or they go to certain committees and ask for investigations that happened long before this moment. This was political theater, and this was calling out political theater at its absolute best. But the vice president talking about Lindsey Graham today, many, many others talking about Lindsey Graham today. It's certainly an important moment to once again remember the life of someone who served this country as long as he did. But they're celebrating him, a memorial, in the important moment to once again remember the life of someone who served this country as long as he did. But they're celebrating him, a memorial, in the Capitol.

0: like Mamdani to do things with said power. By the way, the mayor in New York, the OG in the world of democratic, socialist, communist, Marxists, was celebrating his grocery store and how it's going to be 30% below retail prices, the government-owned store selling food, as he starts to try to take over different businesses and organizations and the means of production, all of the things that make communism what it is, and all the stuff that's bad. He was bragging about it yesterday.
1: Here's how it will work. Once a month, our five city-run grocery stores will set prices for this core set of goods at 30% below typical retail prices. No exceptions, no gimmicks. The savings will last for the entire month. That means no weekly fluctuations nor sticker shock at the checkout line.
0: We're going to try to bankrupt all the grocery stores, is essentially what he's saying. We're going to use government funds to do it, which is horrible. How to think about how much damage that could do and how control over your food the government in New York might inevitably have. He also was asked about people who didn't want a 9/11 memorial service. This was kind of crazy.
2: A number of people who are survivors of 9/11 are calling on you not to go to 9/11 memorial services. I wonder how you feel about the fact that they're trying to keep you away.
0: I think it makes sense, and I think you should probably stay away, sir. What are you going to say?
1: I will proudly honor the families, the survivors, the first responders forever impacted by that horrific terror attack by standing alongside them at this year's 9/11 commemoration, reaffirming that we will never forget the solemn day.
0: So they don't want you there, and your response is, I'm going to be there anyway. That's how you respect them. You respect people that think that you've spoken way too many times in crazy, awful ways that stoke additional hate and all kinds of things that we don't want to see in our country or in the biggest city in the United States. And your response to that is, I'm such an arrogant piece of well, you know what, that I'm going to stand there anyway. That's surreal to me to hear him say that in response to that question. People don't want you there. What do you think you should do? And his answer is, do whatever the heck I want. By the way, have you seen this grocery store? All the prices are way cheaper. Who knows if the goods, if the food is any value, has any value, or it's the cheapest possible stuff they can find. It's crazy to watch literal communism slowly be taking over New York City. I'm so glad I don't live there. All right, quick break, a lot more. Craig Collins filling in on The Dana Show.
3: 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Bernegun, the Berna CL specifically, I've told you before, I have zero issue throwing lead down range to defend myself or a loved one. 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I don't care. Sleep soundly like a little happy baby. 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You can't carry, whether it's private property, municipal restrictions. So you, what are you going to do? 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
0: This is the Dana Show. My name is Craig Collins, filling in at D Lash, Dana Lash Radio on X. A great way to stay connected to her at Radio Craig C. If you want to see some of the dumb stuff I share very infrequently on social media, I have competing sports calls that I really love. One happened last night at a Detroit Tigers game. They were playing, I think it was the Orioles, and a squirrel got loose on the field, and it was hilarious to watch. The biggest reason it was hilarious to watch, Tigers not so great this year. It seems the best athlete in Detroit might be a squirrel as far as speed goes. And then the other clip I have is a very, heavy Irish-accented two people calling a soccer match where apparently Ireland won for the first time in 75 years. So that also, it's a little hard to understand at the beginning, even though they are speaking English because they have very thick accents. But I'll let you decide which of these two is the better call and the better situation. Let's do squirrel first at Comerica.
15: The chase for the squirrel is on, and the squirrel is in the corner, and the squirrel is still eluding an entire horde of grounds crew members, and the squirrel's free once again. Hemmed in. No, I won't be hemmed in. I have freedom on my mind. Trying to go between the legs, and eventually he gets away again and hops through the towel. And hops through another towel.
0: It just kept going, by the way. The guy, the squirrel stayed loose for a while, seemed to captivate the audience at some point. I think even a guy dressed up as a Tigers mascot put free the squirrel on a sign and went viral for that. That's hilarious. So that's option one, the squirrel call at the Tigers game. Option two, as I said, is two very Irish broadcasters talking about the All-Ireland Senior Soccer Championship, a thing they have not won in 75 years. And at the beginning, if you can't understand, they're saying stuff like, get it out of there, get it out of there, as they're about to win the game, match, whatever you call it in the world of soccer. I think this is pretty hilarious, too.
16: Get it out of there, get it out of there.
17: Come on, get men loose.
16: They have men loose. It's David McBride. It's David McBride. 30 seconds to go. We're 45 yards to the county goal. He's got Tommy Conroy. Tommy Conroy is in front there. Tommy Conroy. Oh, my God. 5 seconds to go. The famine is over. Hit the nuclear button.
0: All right, so I assume that if you're going to pick the soccer call, it's because of the ridiculous amount of energy that exists in that thing. Like, those two individuals do not care that their microphones cannot handle the volume to which they're screaming and yelling. If you're going to pick the squirrel call, it's because of the nuance of it being hilarious that a squirrel is loose and that a play-by-play guy decided to do the moment-by-moment discussion of it. But that's up to you. I can't tell you which one I thought was better because they're both amazing. But I'd love people to tell us. You can send it to social media, at Radio Craig C, on X, on Facebook, wherever, or at D-Lash, Dana Lash Radio, and then she'll be very confused when she's back tomorrow why people are telling her the Irish sports call was better or worse than the squirrel sports call. But they're both, they're fantastic. So way to go. Job well done. All around. I wish I had that level of excitement that these Irish broadcasters do when they're calling a senior soccer championship. But I do not, at least in that world. Maybe I will someday. Quick break, a lot more. Craig Collins filling in on The Dana Show.
9: Here's your Wild Horse Resort and Casino weather update. Tonight, the skies will be mostly clear with winds averaging around 5 to 13 miles an hour, becoming light and variable after midnight while temperatures settle near 60 degrees. Tomorrow, you'll see sunny skies with winds averaging around 5 to 7 miles an hour with temperature highs near 90 degrees. The air quality alert will continue into tomorrow. Remember to take precautions as you need, such as wearing a respirator or keeping indoors. 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
19: Striking.
17: attacking targets in Iraq. I'm Lisa Lacera, Fox News. The U.S. military says U.S. and Saudi forces struck sites used by Iran-backed militias in Iraq, used to carry out attacks on American and Saudi interests in the Middle East. This coming after the U.S. intercepted a new round of strikes on U.S. forces in the Middle East, breaking the pause in fighting.
19: Officials say several ballistic missiles were intercepted. U.S. and Saudi Arabian forces responding with precision strikes on Iran-backed groups in Iraq accused of targeting U.S. troops and Saudi energy sites.
17: Fox's Kevin Cork. Meanwhile, the Houthis claim to have fired missiles at a Saudi oil tanker, forcing it to turn back. The Senate has moved forward with legislation that would put major sanctions on Iran and Russia for its war with Ukraine. Ukraine's President Zelensky tells Fox's Sean Hannity he's willing to try diplomacy with Russian President Vladimir Putin.
20: Minimum to negotiate ceasefire for some period of time and give possibility for diplomats to negotiate, but Putin doesn't want.
17: And he says he had a good meeting with President Trump where they discussed Patriot missiles for Ukraine.
20: He accepted that he will give us licenses.
17: Zelensky came to Washington to attend the funeral of South Carolina Senator Lindsey Graham. The service for Senator Graham held this afternoon at the National Cathedral in Washington, where President Trump remembered Graham's long tenure in the Senate.
21: No bill became law in the most exceptional republic in human history without Lindsey Graham having a say in it.
17: The president called Senator Graham a force of nature and said he would miss him greatly. Japan's prime minister says 13 people have been found dead, many others injured or still missing after a powerful earthquake struck part of the southwest of the country. Japan's Fire and Disaster Management Agency says more than 200,000 people have been advised to evacuate. 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
17: Texas man is charged with capital murder in connection with the death of his young daughter.
25: Lorenzo Rodriguez is accused of keeping his 2-year-old daughter inside a locked car while he slept in his home after a night of drinking. Police suspect the child died from being in a hot car, given the temperature that day in Midland, Texas, was around 99 degrees, according to the National Weather Service. It's believed the temperature in that car may have risen to more than 130 degrees. In Texas, capital murder can be charged for a limited number of offenses, including if someone's actions result in the death of a child under 15 years of age. Police are continuing to investigate the case. Gernal Scott, Fox News.
17: A Georgia teen convicted of killing two students and two teachers at Appalachian High School has been sentenced to life without parole. Colt Gray had pled guilty Friday to 55 counts, including murder in the September 2024 attack at the school about 45 miles northeast of Atlanta. A former Hong Kong opposition leader has been allowed to stay in the UK after initially being detained.
26: Wu Chi-wai traveled to London to reunite with his wife and son following 5 years in prison in Hong Kong, but after initially being refused entry, he was allowed to stay in the UK for only 1 week. The activist pleaded for more time with his family and has now been granted a 6-month visa. Wu was jailed over his role in Hong Kong's quashed pro-democracy movement. British authorities feared he'd seek residency, considering him not a genuine visitor. Supporters say it would have been wrong to send Wu straight back to the city that jailed him. Jonathan Savage, Fox News.
17: Authorities in Uganda have declared the nation free of Ebola following the discharge of the country's last patient in mid-June, even as the virus continues to ravage neighboring Congo. I'm Lee Silicera. This is Fox News.
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12: Mitch McConnell, in a recent statement issued by his office, said that he's working hard to get back to my full schedule of work in the Senate and in Kentucky. That's not cutting it for the governor of Kentucky. He is demanding now in a second letter that Mitch McConnell verbally address constituents or demonstrate his ability to serve or resign his seat. It's been 40 days since anyone has seen him. They've released two photos, one, a week or so ago, and then one just the other day. They released the photos of him sitting in a chair in the hospital room next to his wife. And so Andy Beshear, the Democrat from Kentucky, the governor, has sent the letter to Senate Majority Leader John Thune. He's just looking to cause trouble. He's also looking to run for president probably at some point. But the problem is that if you're Mitch McConnell or somebody in the Mitch McConnell camp or the Republican camp, in this day and age, it can't be any easier to make a phone call into a radio station. It can't be any easier to make a video. It can't be any easier to take a couple of photos of him rehabbing or something other than an utterly staged photo with him in a chair next to his wife. If he were able to do it, you would think he would do it to sort of put some of this to rest. But he's not doing it. And so it leads to all sorts of speculation. They could end this with one simple phone call to a local Kentucky radio station and, say, hey, I'm checking in. How are you guys doing? And, have a little conversation. But the fact that he can't even do that or send a 20-minute video wishing people well and I'll be back when I can or something leads to all this speculation. You hope the man gets better, but it's just... It's a gnawing problem for the Republicans in the U.S. Senate because they're another man down in a very tight Senate majority. So it means his vote is vital on a lot of these issues. So we'll wait and see how this turns out. But you wish him well. But if he were well enough to call into a radio station, you think he would? All right, that's going to do it for us. Next hour, we're going to talk national parks as we celebrate the 250th anniversary of this great country. Our executive director is Alex Hinton. Our engineer tonight is Richard Good. I'm McGraw-Milhaven, and this is America at Night on Westwood One.
13: Here's your Wild Horse Resort and Casino weather update. Tonight, the skies will be mostly clear with winds averaging around 5 to 13 miles an hour, becoming light and variable after midnight while temperatures settle near 60 degrees. Tomorrow, you'll see sunny skies with winds averaging around 5 to 7 miles an hour with temperature highs near 90 degrees. The air quality alert will continue into tomorrow. Remember to take precautions as you need, such as wearing a respirator or keeping indoors. 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
18: Targeting groups in Iraq. I'm Lisa Lacerra, Fox News. U.S. Central Command says U.S. and Saudi forces hit sites used by Iran-backed militias used to carry out attacks. This coming not long after the U.S. stopped an Iranian missile attack on American forces in the Middle East.
19: This all comes just hours after the president met with the leaders of Ukraine and Israel at the White House. The attacks shattering a brief pause in the fighting as mediators try to get both sides back to the negotiation table after weeks of escalation.
18: Fox's Kevin Cork. Israeli Prime Minister Benjamin Netanyahu says he's skeptical about any deal with Iran.
20: It's our common resolve to make sure that Iran doesn't get nuclear bombs to threaten every American with.
18: On Fox's Hannity, this evening the Senate moved forward on legislation that would sanction Russia for its war on Ukraine. Ukraine's President Zelensky says during his meeting with President Trump this morning, he gave the okay for licenses for Patriot missile systems.
21: We have to be quicker than Putin because Putin has more people than we, and we have to save our people and use more technologies than people. That's what we do.
18: And Zelensky tells Fox's Sean Hannity Vladimir Putin does not want to negotiate an end to the war. Zelensky was in Washington to attend the funeral of South Carolina Republican Senator Lindsey Graham, a staunch supporter of the Ukrainian effort. President Trump spoke at Graham's service at the National Cathedral in Washington.
22: He died doing the work he was born to do. He was truly a great politician, serving the country he loved to serve so deeply.
18: The president acknowledged he and Graham were not friends at first, recounting a story of a disagreement that you had on the campaign trail in 2016, where he gave out the senator's phone number, though he said Graham got the last laugh, calling him at all hours for the last 10 years. America is listening to Fox News.
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18: Crews in Washington continue clearing debris and restoring power after an EF3 tornado struck the city of Menasha yesterday.
24: First responders in Menasha, Wisconsin, calling it one of the most difficult times in the city's history. But a miracle that no one died in the widespread damage from peak winds of up to 140 miles per hour that tore through numerous homes and businesses Monday.
25: This is going to be a long challenge for the community. Ask everybody to stick together, and that includes being patient with each other. That includes helping each other.
24: Winnebago County Exec Gordon hints a city curfew is now in place in Menasha, where roads are blocked with massive amounts of debris. The power's still out, with area shelters opening for people who no longer have a place to call home. Jeff Manasso, Fox News.
18: Major Hurricane Genevieve is roaring in the Pacific, though forecasters say it's far from land. The storm is now downgraded to a Category 4 after reaching Category 5 Monday. Another financial company is eliminating jobs in the era of AI.
26: Visa is cutting 2,600 jobs. The Wall Street Journal says the company is looking to streamline operations and boost efficiency with artificial intelligence. The credit card and payments giant says the cuts will be mostly in technology and product teams and will impact about 7% of the workforce. A memo viewed by the Wall Street Journal from Chief Executive Ryan McInerney says technology trends are changing how money moves around the world, and to capture the opportunities, Visa must continue evolving how it works. Intuit, Cisco, and Facebook's parent Meta have all announced cuts in recent months, citing artificial intelligence. Jenny Cosola, Fox News.
18: Americans' confidence in the economy fell this month as gas prices went up and the U.S. and Iran stepped up fighting. The Conference Board says its Consumer Confidence Index fell to 90.8 in July from 92.2 in June. I'm Lisa Lucera. This is Fox News.
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0: Ecologic Group. What are you guys working on, and what are you raising money for?
1: Oh, thank you so much for asking. So, you know, we have three pillars, basically. We started with the Free STEM Summer Camp. And as I said, that kind of really lights the flame within kids, gets them excited about being in national parks and doing science there. But what we recognize is if you're working with opportunity youth, you know, maybe youth that no one in their family has been to college before, for example, it's not enough to be like, okay, here, you can be a scientist. Okay, goodbye. Good luck, right? So that's when we really started growing up and creating that workforce pipeline. So we're not only fundraising for the summer camp, but we're also fundraising for our Leadership Academy. And that's our 40 youth apprentices ages 13 to 18 who come out and do real science with us in these parks, help manage the park resource, contribute to real data sets, learn to communicate that science, and get prepared for college and the workforce beyond. So those are our two kind of primary pillars. And then we also do something in the community. Not everyone's able to make it out to us at the tip of the Point Loma Peninsula due to various barriers like transportation. So we actually will bring the science done in the parks and the resources, information about the resources out to the public at places like public libraries all over San Diego County. So that's generally what we're fundraising for, are these programs that we can continue our, you know, supporting our 40 youth apprentices and getting them ready for college and the workforce beyond.
0: Beautiful stuff. What's the website for people to find out more?
1: It is Ecologic Institute, and that's Ecologic with a K at the end. So Ecologic Institute.org.
0: Simple as that. Samantha wins. Well, thank you for a very interesting, fun hour. Sounds like you got a pretty good gig in some of those beautiful parts of the world. So thank you for sharing. Have yourself a good night, and then we'll check in down the road.
1: Thanks so much, McGraw.
0: You got it. Samantha Wins, director of the Ecologic Institute. That's all part of the Cabrillo National Monument right out there in San Diego. Sounds like a special place, a little corner of the world, special place. Glad we could bring it to you. America at Night, back in a moment.
2: Coming to you from the heart of the nation, this is America at Night with McGraw-Millhaven.
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0: Thought it was interesting, the comments that President Trump had tonight at Lindsey Graham's funeral. I thought it was quite interesting. One of the comments, he said many things, but one of the comments he said that after Lindsey Graham on January 6th, stood up in the Senate and said, I'm done. This is how it ends. I'm done with him. I'm done with this. This is a bridge too far. Do you remember that famous speech where Lindsey Graham stood up and broke with President Trump and said that I'm done? And this, I'm paraphrasing, but he said along the lines of, I'm done. This is a bridge too far. President Trump got up today at Lindsey Graham's funeral and said that he I don't want to say he apologized, but he said that something along, again, I'm paraphrasing here, but something along the lines of, I shouldn't have given out his phone number to while on the campaign trail, but he called me something and I retaliated by giving his phone number out on the campaign trail. He says, he broke with me on January, again, paraphrasing, he broke up with me on January 6th, where he stood up and said, I've had enough. I'm done. Then Trump said, but 20 minutes later, 30 minutes later, he called me and said, did I say that? I can't believe I said that. I didn't mean to say that. This is President Trump speaking at Lindsey Graham's funeral today. So after Lindsey Graham stood up and said, I'm done, apparently, according to President Trump, called up President Trump just a half hour or so later and recanted everything he said on the Senate floor. Now, I don't know if that's to be true. Interesting nonetheless. The man has passed away. His funeral was today. There's no, I don't know if his other one's going to dispute that one way or the other, but that's the story that President Trump told at his funeral today. Thought that was quite interesting. Stay right there. Next hour is open phones. We have got a ton of voicemails to get to. We've got text messages that are coming out of my ears with all sorts of things from last night's show and everything going on in the world. And if you're just joining us tonight, maybe you've heard that the United States, Iran, has launched multiple ballistic missiles towards U.S. military bases in Jordan. All the missiles were intercepted, but this certainly puts a damper on what President Trump was calling talks progressing in the right direction when it comes to Iran and the United States. So that seems to be back on the front burner in terms of news. We'll get to all of that next hour with open phones, text messages, and voicemail. Our executive director is Alex Hinton. Our engineer tonight is Richard Good. I'm McGraw Milhaven, and this is America at Night on Westwood One.
10: Here's your Wild Horse Resort and Casino weather update. Tonight, the skies will be mostly clear with winds averaging around 5 to 13 miles an hour, becoming light and variable after midnight while temperatures settle near 60 degrees. Tomorrow, you'll see sunny skies with winds averaging around 5 to 7 miles an hour with temperature highs near 90 degrees. The air quality alert will continue into tomorrow. Remember to take precautions as you need, such as wearing a respirator or keeping indoors. Listen in and stay connected with the latest breaking news updates with the Elkhorn mobile app.
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17: Tensions on the rise. I'm Sue Guzman, Fox News. New reports of Iran launching surprise attacks on U.S. forces in the Middle East. The latest from Fox's Kevin Cork.
18: Officials say several ballistic missiles were intercepted. U.S. and Saudi Arabian forces responding with precision strikes on Iran-backed groups in Iraq accused of targeting U.S. troops and Saudi energy sites. Now, this all comes just hours after the president met with the leaders of Ukraine and Israel at the White House. The attacks shattering a brief pause in the fighting as mediators try to get both sides back to the negotiation table after weeks of escalation.
17: President Trump has honored Senator Lindsey Graham at his funeral service in Washington, D.C.
19: President Trump delivered a tribute to Senator Lindsey Graham at the National Cathedral in Washington, D.C.
20: He was a force of nature, and I will miss him greatly.
19: He said for 30 years, nothing of significance happened in the Capitol or even the world without Graham knowing about it, nor a piece of legislation passing without Graham having a say in it.
20: It's a testament to his towering impact that among those mourning him here today are leaders, presidents, prime ministers from all over the globe.
19: The president said while Graham's life was cut short, he lived it to the fullest and died doing the work he was born to do, going out at the top of his game. Jessica Rosenthal, Fox News.
17: The Senate has advanced major sanctions legislation against Russia, a bill that was spearheaded by Lindsey Graham. The official vote expected this week. Bipartisan leaders met with Ukrainian President Volodymyr Zelensky today on Capitol Hill after Graham's funeral service. Zelensky needed U.S. approval for licenses on Patriot defense systems. He says keeping ahead with the newest technology is vital in its war against Russia.
1: We have to be quicker than Putin because Putin has more people than we, and we have to save our people and use more technologies than people.
17: Zelensky speaking to Fox's Sean Hannity. 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
17: The Senate has confirmed Jay Clayton to lead the nation's intelligence agencies. The vote was along party lines, with Republicans eking out a win with 51 votes. But President Trump has picked Clayton to head the office of the Director of National Intelligence after Tulsi Gabbard left her role as DNI to care for her husband, who has cancer. Sixth person has died from the Legionnaires disease cluster that rattled New York City's Upper East Side. City Council Speaker Julie Menin confirming the news in a statement on X. Although health officials say no new cases of the bacterial illness have been reported in nearly 2 weeks. No new cases of the pneumonia-like illness reported since July 17th. And the latest data suggests the outbreak has significantly slowed. Crews in Wisconsin continuing to clear debris, restoring power after a powerful tornado struck on Monday.
22: First responders in Menasha, Wisconsin, calling it one of the most difficult times in the city's history. But a miracle that no one died in the widespread damage from peak winds of up to 140 miles per hour that tore through numerous homes and businesses Monday.
23: This is going to be a long challenge for the community. Ask everybody to stick together, and that includes being patient with each other. That includes helping each other.
22: Winnebago County Exec Gordon hints a city curfew is now in place in Menasha, where roads are blocked with massive amounts of debris. The power's still out, with area shelters opening for people who no longer have a place to call home. Jeff Manasso, Fox News.
17: Newly released audio tapes disclosed by a conservative activist group appear to show former President Joe Biden sharing classified information with a biographer. This happened during interviews that occurred before his election to the presidency in 2020. About 3 hours of audio and 117 pages of transcripts with many redactions were released by the Oversight Project, an arm of the Heritage Foundation, after the former president lost a legal battle to keep those conversations private. I'm Sue Guzman. This is Fox News.
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5: I'm Bill Hemmer, and these are the most impactful moments in American history. 1798, the ink was still drying on the Constitution. America was still in its infancy, and the subject of freedom was already at the center of debate. It was a period of tension. Abroad, Britain and France were constantly in conflict. America was caught in the middle, and the newly formed political parties were polarized by foreign alliances. President John Adams and his fellow Federalists in Congress believed that the new nation must be built on centrality and loyalty, and aimed to curb political dissent through the Alien and Sedition Acts. Journalists were prosecuted and critics were silenced. Though for the public, the legislation was seen as an assault on the First Amendment and remained unpopular. 3 years later, the legislation was not renewed, proving that freedom always prevails over fear. For more, go to Fox News Podcast. I'm Bill Hemmer, Fox News.
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12: Coming to you from the heart of the nation, this is America at Night with McGraw-Milhaven.
13: A couple of text messages to finish up here. I'm surprised that this is from Illinois. I'm surprised President Trump hasn't taken Karg Island oil for retribution yet. You wonder what he's going to do after this. He pauses. I mean, it's an embarrassing look for the president of the United States. He stops the bombing on Friday, and then all weekend long he says, we're talking, we're very close to a deal. Well, back up a second. Last week he says, I'm going to keep bombing. They're not ready to talk yet. They're getting close, but they're going to. And so he stops the bombing on Friday. Thursday is the last day. Stops the bombing. And then over the weekend, Monday, he's like, oh, no, we're talking. Everything's great. We're headed in the right direction. And then while he pauses the bombing, they then do a sneak attack on one of our bases in Jordan. Now they're embarrassing him. He keeps wanting to cut a deal, and he keeps giving them sweetheart deals. Remember 2 weeks ago, right after the memorandum of understanding, they're allowed to have ballistic missiles. Everybody should have ballistic missiles. I can't tell them they can't have ballistic missiles. Really? Okay. It's an odd thing to say. And that was just open the strait, which they never really opened the strait. And so it was all sorts of, I mean, this is just this back and forth. Now he's going to have to retaliate even worse. They know this, right? Iran knows this. Iran knows if they attack these bases in Jordan, he's going to have to then step up the bombing. As Mark Chandler said, right, the escalation ladder, he's got to ratchet up the ladder. So they're almost daring him to do it. 6 months in, there's no easy answer to all of this. There was another one here. What was the one? Let's see here. Somebody wanted to ask about hot dogs. What was the one about hot dogs? Because there's nothing better than a good hot dog. I've got a little family get-together this weekend. I'm planning the menu. Hamburgers, hot dogs, but not the tiny little hot dogs that look like are your pinky. I'm talking the big, juicy, right? There's a store in town that's got a big, juicy hot dog. I mean, that's a hot dog. And then, of course, brats. Nice brat or maybe even a nice salsiccia. Do that upright. Boil that in some Guinness. Get some sauerkraut. I like a lobster bun for my hot dog bun. As opposed to a bun that's open on the side, I like the bun that's open on the top that doubles as a lobster roll. And we're going to be barbecuing. Hey, have a great day, everybody. Thanks for putting up with me. We'll do it all again tomorrow. Our executive director is Alex Hinton. Our engineer tonight is Richard Good. I'm McGraw-Milhaven, and this is America at Night.
8: Here's your Wild Horse Resort and Casino weather update. Tonight, the skies will be mostly clear with winds averaging around 5 to 13 miles an hour, becoming light and variable after midnight while temperatures settle near 60 degrees. Tomorrow, you'll see sunny skies with winds averaging around 5 to 7 miles an hour with temperature highs near 90 degrees. The air quality alert will continue into tomorrow. Remember to take precautions as you need, such as wearing a respirator or keeping indoors. 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
18: Remembering Lindsey Graham, I'm Ted Lindner, Fox News. The late senator honored with a funeral service at the National Cathedral in Washington. His casket brought into the cathedral Tuesday, where President Trump remembered him as a true American original.
19: Lindsey rose from a small town in rural South Carolina, place he loved so much, to become a constant fixture of American politics at the highest level and a force to be reckoned with all over the world.
18: Lindsey Graham was 71 when he died earlier this month of an aortic dissection, not long after returning from a trip to Ukraine. Ukrainian President Volodymyr Zelensky also attending the service, along with Israeli Prime Minister Benjamin Netanyahu, members of Congress, and members of President Trump's cabinet. A pause in fighting between the U.S. and Iran has been broken, sort of. The U.S. military says American and Saudi forces struck sites used by Iran-backed militias in Iraq. The airstrikes following Tehran launching multiple ballistic missiles at American forces in the Middle East. Meanwhile, Zelensky on Capitol Hill following the Lindsey Graham funeral. Zelensky meeting with senators to stress the importance of legislation to stiffen Russian sanctions. That measure passed the Senate. Zelensky also needing U.S. approval on licenses for Patriot missiles.
20: Today we had a very good meeting with President Trump. He accepted that he will give us licenses. And then I had meeting with the representatives of production, very strong military companies of the United States. I hope that we will do co-production. This is very important.
18: Zelensky speaking with Fox's Sean Hannity. And the Japanese prime minister saying at least 13 people have been found dead so far after that powerful earthquake that shook part of southwestern Japan. Search crews continue to look for survivors of the 7.1 magnitude earthquake. That earthquake striking late on Tuesday afternoon. 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
18: President Trump's pick for Intel chief confirmed by the Senate.
22: In a 51-47 vote, the Senate confirming Jay Clayton to become the next Director of National Intelligence.
23: The nomination is confirmed. Under the previous order, the motion to reconsider is considered made and laid upon the table, and the president will be immediately notified of the Senate's action.
22: Clayton is a U.S. attorney in Manhattan and was the Securities and Exchange Commission chair during President Trump's first term. His confirmation comes after a combative hearing with lawmakers for repeatedly refusing to say that former President Joe Biden won the 2020 election. Clayton will take over for acting Intel Chief Bill Pulte. Kristen Goodwin, Fox News.
18: Cleanup and recovery continues in Wisconsin after a powerful tornado ripped through the city of Menasha.
24: The city of Menasha, south of Green Bay, taking a direct hit Monday from a tornado that left roads impassable, covered in downed power lines and trees, flipped over cars, and littered with decades of family memories from homes and businesses that are now piles of rubble, including his.
25: We had the perfect house. We had the perfect family. I just replaced AC outside last week. They just replaced it. $4,400. Everything's gone.
24: The National Weather Service confirms an EF3 tornado in Menasha. Numerous power outages remain, as today we continue to see neighbor helping neighbor in the recovery process. Jeff Manasso, Fox News.
18: Florida became the first state in nearly a decade to carry out two executions in a single day. An 80-year-old man who was the second oldest inmate known to receive a lethal injection in modern U.S. history, put to death hours after the state executed a former police officer convicted of raping and drowning to death an 11-year-old girl back in 1987. Dominic Anthony Ochocone was convicted of killing his ex-girlfriend's parents in 1986. Now the oldest prisoner executed in Florida's history. I'm Ted Lindner. This is Fox News.
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2: News. I'm Sue Guzman. The U.S. military says American and Saudi forces struck sites used by Iran-backed militias in Iraq. The airstrikes following Tehran launching multiple ballistic missiles in the Middle East, shattering a brief pause in the fighting. President Trump's pick for intel chief is confirmed.
3: In a 51-47 vote, the Senate confirming Jay Clayton to become the next director of national intelligence. Clayton is a U.S. attorney in Manhattan and was the Securities and Exchange Commission chair during President Trump's first term.
2: Fox's Kristen Goodwin, late Senator Lindsey Graham, honored on Tuesday.
4: Lindsey, we love you. God bless you. We will always be with you, and you were very, very special.
2: President Trump speaking at the National Cathedral in Washington. Graham will be laid to rest Wednesday in his home state of South Carolina. 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
9: Here's your Wild Horse Resort and Casino weather update. Tonight, the skies will be mostly clear with winds averaging around 5 to 13 miles an hour, becoming light and variable after midnight while temperatures settle near 60 degrees. Tomorrow, you'll see sunny skies with winds averaging around 5 to 7 miles an hour with temperature highs near 90 degrees. The air quality alert will continue into tomorrow. Remember to take precautions as you need, such as wearing a respirator or keeping indoors. 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

0: Here's your Wild Horse Resort and Casino weather update. Tonight, the skies will be mostly clear with winds averaging around 5 to 13 miles an hour, becoming light and variable after midnight while temperatures settle near 60 degrees. Tomorrow, you'll see sunny skies with winds averaging around 5 to 7 miles an hour with temperature highs near 90 degrees. The air quality alert will continue into tomorrow. Remember to take precautions as you need, such as wearing a respirator or keeping indoors. 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
1: 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In 1933, Jerry Siegel and Joe Shuster created a costume superhero with a secret identity, and 5 years later, Superman debuted in Action Comics number one. For almost 90 years, the last son of Krypton has fought for truth, justice, and the American way.
2: What is a hero? 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I think a hero is an ordinary individual who finds the strength to persevere and endure in spite of overwhelming obstacles.
1: Siegel and Shuster created a whole new genre of fiction that led to the pantheon of superheroes, including Batman, Wonder Woman, and Green Lantern.
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6: Fox News targeted in Iraq. I'm Sue Guzman, Fox News. U.S. Central Command says U.S. and Saudi forces hit sites used by Iran-backed militias used to carry out attacks against American forces in the Middle East.
7: Officials say several ballistic missiles were intercepted. U.S. and Saudi Arabian forces responding with precision strikes on Iran-backed groups in Iraq accused of targeting U.S. troops and Saudi energy sites. Now, this all comes just hours after the president met with the leaders of Ukraine and Israel at the White House. The attacks shattering a brief pause in the fighting as mediators try to get both sides back to the negotiation table after weeks of escalation.
6: Fox's Kevin Cork. Meanwhile, Jordan's military says the country's air defenses there have intercepted 5 missiles launched from Iran. Israeli Prime Minister Benjamin Netanyahu says he is skeptical about any deal with Iran.
8: It's our common resolve to make sure that Iran doesn't get nuclear bombs to threaten every American with.
6: Netanyahu there commenting on Fox's Hannity. The Senate advancing major sanctions legislation against Russia. That was a bill spearheaded by the late Senator Lindsey Graham. Vladimir Zelensky asking the U.S. for its approval for licenses on Patriot defense systems. He says keeping ahead with the newest technology is vital in their war with Russia.
9: We have to be quicker than Putin because Putin has more people than we, and we have to save our people and use more technologies than people.
6: Zelensky speaking to Fox's Sean Hannity. The Senate has confirmed Jay Clayton to lead the nation's intelligence agencies. Clayton succeeds Tulsi Gabbard, who left to care for her husband, who has cancer. A newly released audio tapes disclosed by a conservative activist group appear to show former President Joe Biden sharing classified information with a biographer. About 3 hours worth of audio and 117 pages of transcripts were released by the Oversight Project after Biden lost a legal fight to keep the conversations private. America's listening to Fox News.
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6: President Trump has honored Senator Lindsey Graham at a funeral service in Washington, D.C. Tuesday.
11: President Trump delivered a tribute to Senator Lindsey Graham at the National Cathedral in Washington, D.C.
12: He was a force of nature, and I will miss him greatly.
11: He said for 30 years, nothing of significance happened in the Capitol or even the world without Graham knowing about it, nor a piece of legislation passing without Graham having a say in it.
12: It's a testament to his towering impact that among those mourning him here today are leaders, presidents, prime ministers from all over the globe.
11: The president said while Graham's life was cut short, he lived it to the fullest and died doing the work he was born to do, going out at the top of his game. Jessica Rosenthal, Fox News.
6: Dr. Anthony Fauci set to testify Wednesday before a Senate committee just days after more than 1,000 pages from his diaries were released. More from Fox's Christina Coleman.
13: In one diary entry, Fauci said, quote, "For better or worse, I'm becoming an international celebrity. Calls from all over the world." In another entry, he mentioned meeting Julia Roberts virtually, writing, quote, "She was so charming. When my image came up on the screen, she gasped and said that every time she sees me, her throat gets dry and she gets nervous." Paul, who has been feuding with Dr. Fauci over the origins of the COVID pandemic for years, will have another chance to question the former chief White House medical advisor during a Senate hearing.
6: Rescue operations continue in Japan as the search for the missing continues after a 7.1 magnitude earthquake. At least 13 people are confirmed dead. Many remain missing as the damage is still being assessed. And a sixth person has now died from the Legionnaires' disease cluster that rattled New York City's Upper East Side. No new cases of the pneumonia-like illness have been reported since July 17th. And the latest data is suggesting that the outbreak has significantly slowed. I'm Sue Guzman. This is Fox News.
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2: News, I'm Ted Linder. Iran launched surprise attacks on U.S. forces in the Middle East Tuesday.
3: Officials say several ballistic missiles were intercepted. U.S. and Saudi Arabian forces responding with precision strikes on Iran-backed groups in Iraq accused of targeting U.S. troops and Saudi energy sites. Now, this all comes just hours after the president met with the leaders of Ukraine and Israel at the White House. The attacks shattering a brief pause in the fighting as mediators try to get both sides back to the negotiation table after weeks of escalation.
2: Fox's Kevin Cork. In a lucky Mega Millions lottery, player in Florida has won the $800 million jackpot. The jackpot, the largest prize for the lottery game this year, the 10th largest in the game's history. The unidentified winner can choose between the $800 million prize or a one-time lump sum of $344 million before taxes. 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
5: Here's your Wild Horse Resort and Casino weather update. Tonight, the skies will be mostly clear with winds averaging around 5 to 13 miles an hour, becoming light and variable after midnight while temperatures settle near 60 degrees. Tomorrow, you'll see sunny skies with winds averaging around 5 to 7 miles an hour with temperature highs near 90 degrees. The air quality alert will continue into tomorrow. Remember to take precautions as you need, such as wearing a respirator or keeping indoors. 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

0: Here's your Wild Horse Resort and Casino weather update. Tonight, the skies will be mostly clear with winds averaging around 5 to 13 miles an hour, becoming light and variable after midnight while temperatures settle near 60 degrees. Tomorrow, you'll see sunny skies with winds averaging around 5 to 7 miles an hour with temperature highs near 90 degrees. The air quality alert will continue into tomorrow. Remember to take precautions as you need, such as wearing a respirator or keeping indoors. 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
5: The strikes resume. I'm Ted Lindner, Fox News. Those strikes between the U.S. and Iran back on after a brief pause. Fox's Steve Harrigan from Tel Aviv has the details.
6: 4 days of relative quiet now. U.S. Central Command is reporting activity and strikes from both sides in this war. First of all, U.S. and Saudi fighter jets attacking inside Iraq, attacking Iranian-backed militia positions inside Iraq. Those positions have been firing drones at Saudi oil infrastructure as well as at U.S. military in the region. And second, reports of ballistic missile attacks from inside Iran at U.S. military positions in the region. CENTCOM saying all of those missiles intercepted. Comes on the day when President Trump has mentioned that he's giving peace and negotiations a chance after 4 days of relative calm until now.
5: This comes as President Trump and Israeli Prime Minister Bibi Netanyahu held a meeting at the White House to increase further talks involving the war. The late Senator Lindsey Graham, honored with a funeral service at the National Cathedral in Washington, his casket brought into the cathedral where President Trump remembered him as a true American original.
7: Lindsey rose from a small town in rural South Carolina, place he loved so much, to become a constant fixture of American politics at the highest level and a force to be reckoned with all over the world.
5: Lindsey Graham was 71 when he died earlier this month of an aortic dissection, not long after returning from a trip to Ukraine. Ukrainian President Zelensky also attended the service, along with Israeli Prime Minister Bibi Netanyahu, members of Congress, and members of President Trump's cabinet. And the Japanese Prime Minister says at least 13 people have been found dead after a powerful earthquake that shook part of southwestern Japan hit on Tuesday. Search crews continue to look for survivors of the 7.1 earthquake. 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
5: A lucky Mega Millions lottery player in Florida has won the $800 million jackpot. The jackpot, the largest prize for the lottery game this year, the 10th largest in the game's history. The unidentified winner can choose between the $800 million prize or a one-time lump sum of $344 million before taxes. Tuesday's win is the first time a Mega Millions jackpot has hit since March 17th, when the top prize went to a winner in Ohio. President Trump's pick for Intel chief confirmed by the Senate.
15: In a 51-47 vote, the Senate confirming Jay Clayton to become the next Director of National Intelligence.
16: The nomination is confirmed. Under the previous order, the motion to reconsider is considered made and laid upon the table, and the president will be immediately notified of the Senate's action.
15: Clayton is a U.S. attorney in Manhattan and was the Securities and Exchange Commission chair during President Trump's first term. His confirmation comes after a combative hearing with lawmakers for repeatedly refusing to say that former President Joe Biden won the 2020 election. Clayton will take over for acting Intel chief Bill Pulte. Kristen Goodwin, Fox News.
5: Florida becoming the first state in nearly a decade to carry out two executions in a single day. An 80-year-old man who was the second oldest inmate known to receive a lethal injection in modern U.S. history, put to death hours after the state executed a former police officer convicted of raping and drowning to death an 11-year-old girl back in 1987. Dominic Anthony Ochocone was convicted of killing his ex-girlfriend's parents in 1986, now the oldest prisoner executed in Florida's history. Nationwide, a total of 19 executions, including Tuesday's, have been carried out so far this year. And a sixth person has died from the Legionnaire's disease cluster that rattled New York City's Upper East Side. No new cases of the pneumonia-like illness have been reported since July 17th. The latest data suggesting the outbreak has significantly slowed. I'm Ted Lindner. This is Fox News.
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3: News. I'm Sue Guzman. After a brief pause in the fighting, the Pentagon says the U.S. executed joint strikes in Iraq targeting Tehran-backed militias that have launched attacks in recent days. Israeli Prime Minister Benjamin Netanyahu tells Fox's Hannity he's skeptical about a possible deal with Iran.
4: It's our common resolve to make sure that Iran doesn't get nuclear bombs to threaten every American with.
3: President Trump's pick for intel chief has been confirmed.
5: In a 51-47 vote, the Senate confirming Jay Clayton to become the next Director of National Intelligence. Clayton is a U.S. attorney in Manhattan and was the Securities and Exchange Commission chair during President Trump's first term.
3: Fox's Kristen Goodwin. In Russia, the founder of the messaging app Telegram, Pavel Durov, has been charged with aiding terrorism for allegedly not removing channels, chats, and bots used by Ukrainian intelligence agencies. 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

0: I'm Bill Hemmer, and these are the most impactful moments in American history. Thanks to technological breakthroughs, improvements in transportation, and a booming labor force, America saw significant economic growth in the late 19th century. But with many new and changing sectors, the stock market was a beast that was incredibly difficult to follow. But all that changed in 1896, when a journalist by the name of Charles Dow published the very first Dow Jones Industrial Average. The index followed 12 industries, including cotton, tobacco, gas, and sugar. Now, it wasn't just bankers who had access to this previously exclusive information. With the birth of the Dow Jones Industrial Average, ordinary people and investors had a way to follow the highs and lows of the U.S. stock market, as well as the temperature of the country's economy. For more, go to foxnewspodcast.com. I'm Bill Hemmer, Fox News.
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6: President Trump says Iran to make a deal over ending its nuclear program.
7: If they don't make a deal, then I go back and I finish the job. But that's going to take them forever to rebuild. Already, it'll take them many years to ever rebuild.
6: The president has threatened strikes on bridges and power plants, something he said on Fox and Friends he doesn't want to do.
7: They break the deal. We cannot have them break deals anymore. Right.
6: President Trump re-implemented a naval blockade following the collapse of a ceasefire agreement earlier this month.
8: Fox's Jared Halpern, and President Trump's pick for top spy has been confirmed by the Senate.
9: The Senate voting Tuesday night to confirm Jay Clayton to become Director of National Intelligence.
10: On this vote, the yeas are 51, the nays are 47, and the nomination is confirmed.
9: Clayton, a U.S. attorney and former chair of the Securities and Exchange Commission during President Trump's first term, will take over for acting Intel Chief Bill Pulte, the director of the Federal Housing Finance Agency. Clayton's confirmation comes after scrutiny from lawmakers for refusing to say during his confirmation hearing that former President Joe Biden won the 2020 election. Kristen Goodwin, Fox News.
8: Newly released audio tapes disclosed by a conservative activist group appear to show former President Joe Biden shared classified information with a biographer. 3 hours of audio and 117 pages of transcripts released by the Oversight Project after the former president lost a legal battle to keep those conversations private. And rescue operations continuing in Japan as the search for the missing continues after a 7.1 magnitude earthquake. 13 people are confirmed dead. 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
8: Dr. Anthony Fauci testifies today before a Senate committee after more than 1,000 pages from his COVID-era diaries were released.
12: In one diary entry, Fauci said, quote, "For better or worse, I'm becoming an international celebrity. Calls from all over the world." In another entry, he mentioned meeting Julia Roberts virtually, writing, quote, "She was so charming. When my image came up on the screen, she gasped and said that every time she sees me, her throat gets dry and she gets nervous." Paul, who has been feuding with Dr. Fauci over the origins of the COVID pandemic for years, will have another chance to question the former chief White House medical advisor during a Senate hearing.
8: Fox's Christina Coleman reporting. President Trump honoring Senator Lindsey Graham at his funeral service in Washington, D.C. Tuesday.
13: President Trump delivered a tribute to Senator Lindsey Graham at the National Cathedral in Washington, D.C.
14: "It was a force of nature, and I will miss him greatly."
13: He said for 30 years, nothing of significance happened in the Capitol or even the world without Graham knowing about it, nor a piece of legislation passing without Graham having a say in it.
14: "It's a testament to his towering impact that among those mourning him here today are leaders, presidents, prime ministers from all over the globe."
13: The president said while Graham's life was cut short, he lived it to the fullest and died doing the work he was born to do, going out at the top of his game. Jessica Rosenthal, Fox News.
8: South Dakota GOP Governor Larry Roden fended off a primary challenge from businessman Toby Doden Tuesday to advance to the November general election, the primary runoff marking the first time South Dakota voters were asked to settle a gubernatorial nomination through such a primary runoff. And in Russia, the founder of the messaging app Telegram, Pavel Durov, has been charged with aiding terrorism for allegedly not removing channels, chats, and bots that were used by Ukrainian intelligence agencies. I'm Sue Guzman. This is Fox News.
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2: News. I'm Ted Linder. Iran launched surprise attacks on U.S. forces in the Middle East Tuesday.
3: Officials say several ballistic missiles were intercepted. U.S. and Saudi Arabian forces responding with precision strikes on Iran-backed groups in Iraq accused of targeting U.S. troops and Saudi energy sites. Now, this all comes just hours after the president met with the leaders of Ukraine and Israel at the White House. The attacks shattering a brief pause in the fighting as mediators try to get both sides back to the negotiation table after weeks of escalation.
2: Fox's Kevin Cork. President Trump and several others honored the late Senator Lindsey Graham Tuesday.
4: He died doing the work he was born to do. He was truly a great politician, serving the country he loved to serve so deeply.
2: Graham died 2 weeks ago at the age of 71. He'll be laid to rest later today in his home state of South Carolina. 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
5: More strikes. I'm Ted Lindner, Fox News. The strikes between the U.S. and Iran are back on after a brief pause. Fox's Steve Harrigan with more.
6: 4 days of relative quiet now. U.S. Central Command is reporting activity and strikes from both sides in this war. First of all, U.S. and Saudi fighter jets attacking inside Iraq, attacking Iranian-backed militia positions inside Iraq. Those positions have been firing drones at Saudi oil infrastructure as well as at U.S. military in the region. And second, reports of ballistic missile attacks from inside Iran at U.S. military positions in the region. CENTCOM saying all of those missiles intercepted.
5: This comes as President Trump and Israeli Prime Minister Bibi Netanyahu held a meeting at the White House. The late Senator Lindsey Graham honored with a funeral service at the National Cathedral in Washington yesterday, President Trump remembering him as a true American original.
7: Lindsey rose from a small town in rural South Carolina, a place he loved so much, to become a constant fixture of American politics at the highest level and a force to be reckoned with all over the world.
5: Lindsey Graham was 71 when he died earlier this month. He'll be laid to rest later today in his home state of South Carolina. Dr. Anthony Fauci testifies today before a Senate committee after more than 1,000 pages from his COVID-era diaries were released.
8: In one diary entry, Fauci said, quote, "For better or worse, I'm becoming an international celebrity. Calls from all over the world." In another entry, he mentioned meeting Julia Roberts virtually, writing, quote, "She was so charming. When my image came up on the screen, she gasped and said that every time she sees me, her throat gets dry and she gets nervous." Paul, who has been feuding with Dr. Fauci over the origins of the COVID pandemic for years, will have another chance to question the former chief White House medical advisor during a Senate hearing.
5: Fox's Christina Coleman. 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
5: A lucky Mega Millions lottery player in Florida has won the $800 million jackpot. That jackpot, the largest prize for the lottery game this year and the 10th largest in the game's history. The unidentified winner can choose between the $800 million prize or a one-time lump sum of $344 million before taxes. The win, the first time a Mega Millions jackpot has hit since March 17th, when the top prize went to a winner in Ohio. President Trump's pick for intel chief confirmed by the Senate.
11: In a 51-47 vote, the Senate confirming Jay Clayton to become the next director of national intelligence.
12: The nomination is confirmed. Under the previous order, the motion to reconsider is considered made and laid upon the table, and the president will be immediately notified of the Senate's action.
11: Clayton is a U.S. attorney in Manhattan and was the Securities and Exchange Commission chair during President Trump's first term. His confirmation comes after a combative hearing with lawmakers for repeatedly refusing to say that former President Joe Biden won the 2020 election. Clayton will take over for acting intel chief Bill Pulte. Kristen Goodwin, Fox News.
5: Florida became the first state in nearly a decade to carry out two executions in a single day. An 80-year-old man who was the second oldest inmate known to receive a lethal injection in modern U.S. history, put to death hours after the state executed a former police officer convicted of raping and drowning to death an 11-year-old girl in 1987. Dominic Anthony Ochacone was convicted of killing his ex-girlfriend's parents in 1986, now the oldest prisoner executed in Florida's history. Nationwide, a total of 19 executions, including Tuesday's, have been carried out so far this year. And a sixth person has died from the Legionnaires' disease cluster that rattled New York City's Upper East Side. No new cases of the pneumonia-like illness have been reported since July 17th. The latest data suggesting the outbreak has significantly slowed over the last week or so. I'm Ted Lindner. This is Fox News.
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0: Normal is broke and common sense is weird. So we're here to help you transform your life. From the Ramsey Network and the Fairwinds Credit Union Studio, this is The Ramsey Show. I'm George Camel here with Dr. John Deloney, taking your calls at 888-825-5225. Eric is in San Jose to kick us off. What's going on, Eric? How can we help?
1: Hi, yeah, thanks for taking my call. I just had a question about how to build this idea of kind of a shared ownership of budget building and overspending. Just to give a little bit of context, my wife comes from a family that's got kind of poor financial education and behaviors, and she acknowledges this and recognizes this. But we kind of go through this cyclical process over the years of marriage where we'll do really well one month, and then the next month it just kind of goes off the rails. And you know, generally we're doing okay, but I kind of want to find a way to help encourage her in the moments when she's doing well, but also try to keep us on track for the long term so we don't have to keep having the same conversations over and over again.
2: What are the cause? Why does she choose to go get off track? So I hear a guy who's trying to be really respectful of his wife, and I honor that. That's good. But it sounds like y'all have these heartfelt conversations. Y'all join allegiance. You get on the same plan, and then a month later, she just is like, I don't care.
1: Yeah, I mean, I don't want to say it's the I don't care part. It's more of just not knowing and keeping being mindful of where we're at.
2: That's a fancier way. Not being mindful is a fancy way of saying I don't care.
1: That's fair.
2: Right. That's the conversation you have to have. Because we're past the point of we're not on the same page. We're past the point of you clearly have talked to her about what freedom means and what safety means and your dream for your family, and she's actually agreed with you. And she's also agreed on, like, she knows her story. She knows why these things are wired into her. She's come from bad, like, unwise money habits, right?
1: Yeah.
2: The only thing left is I got to go do the thing. I can Google what workout to do all day long. Mm-hmm. It doesn't. I got to go to the gym, right? And so my question for you is, what do you have any idea? Because I don't think it's a matter of you not encouraging her enough or whatever. It's just, frankly, it's maturity. It's integrity. It's her keeping her word. When she says, oh, I don't know, or I did, like, what does she communicate to you is the root problem here?
1: I think the problem is that she feels like there's a need, right, that's not being fulfilled. And whether that's, you know, we needed this grocery item or we needed this household thing to take care of the family. And she fulfills that need without really considering the budget. And I've oftentimes said, you know, that's an important need and we can talk about that, but it has to fit within our budget constraints. And if it's not fitting in the month currently, you know, maybe that's something we have to wait for. And that's kind of just always been a hard,
0: so is it
1: a hard thing for her to hear.
0: Can you label this in the budget if it actually is a need for the family? It sounds like she's not buying frivolous things. It's, hey, we needed paper towels and we didn't factor that into the budget.
1: Right.
0: What's some
1: right.
0: examples and, of yeah, things I, where you guys, she goes off rails, doesn't talk to you about it, and now you're frustrated?
2: Yeah, because I don't think you'd be calling us if it was just, oh, we didn't have any milk or we didn't have any paper towels.
1: No, true. I mean, examples are, you know, like we'll go to, we do have a budget line item for like home needs, right? Whether it's toilet paper towels, you know, a new broom, whatever. So it'll be things like that she'll feel like we need and we've already used that budgeted money for something else. That kind of doesn't have that conversation and goes out and spends that additional money without having those conversations about, hey, we're over budget, but this is a need we need.
0: So she's not checking back in with the budget to see if this actually fits, and that's the part that's frustrating you.
2: Or more important, she's not sitting down with you saying, hey, we made this budget, and I realize we're short.
1: Right. She's not, neither is happening, really, in the moment, you know.
2: And so the only question you can ask yourself is, are you a reasonable, and I don't mean this in a dramatic way, I mean this in an honest way, are you a safe person that she can come back to and be like, hey, we made this budget, and I'm realizing 2 weeks into this month, we're going to need these other things, or I want these other things. Are you a person that she can sit down and you're like, oh, sweet, well, let's get this thing out and see if we can just not go out to eat then, or we can do this other thing? Or are you the guy that throws the budget down and says, this is what it's going to be this month, this is my militant household, we're going to follow this? And she has that natural, like, that I have, which is kind of wired in, like, you tell me I can't, oh, man, I'm probably going to, right? So that's the only question you can ask yourself. And if you're a safe person to sit down and you're an open, curious person that she can come back to, then the next thing is, man, you got to dig into the truer conversation, which is you got a wife that kind of doesn't care. And that's a scarier conversation to have, quite honestly.
1: Yeah, I mean, it could be a little both. I've come on strong in the past sometimes when, you know, she's made expenses and didn't necessarily consult me, and they're small. So I think to your point, it could definitely be a little bit of
3: then set a dollar amount. Say anything over $50, we need to talk about beforehand.
1: Mm-hmm.
3: So set some boundaries. And if there's areas where she is buying things that are frivolous, let's shut that down. Because I know in my house, if I buy ice cream, I'm going to eat some ice cream that week. And if I don't have ice cream, I'm not eating ice cream. And so there's a piece of this where you can set your own boundaries and make sure that we're sort of removing things that we know will harm us and adding friction to those areas.
2: And also, when y'all have that conversation, you go first and you be honest. I recognize I've made this an exercise in militancy, and I say things like, you didn't consult with me, like, you know what I mean? Which is what weak, overbearing bosses often say to their employees.
3: You got to loop me into it, man.
2: Yeah. You didn't CC me on this. Like, it's you coming and being honest and saying, hey, I realize I'm not a fun person to do life with when it comes to the budget, and I come on too strong, and this is a thing we're doing together. And so I'm going to work on being more flexible and more honest about, oh, we do need a broom, actually. And that means I'm going to have to take $30 from my fun line because our house needs a broom more than I need another video game or whatever you're
3: thinking. And bring her into that. Bring her into the every dollar budget where we go, hey, we got to find somewhere this money needs to come from because there's a finite amount of income. Do you actually show her the budget? Do you have it? Is it on paper? Is it in your head? Is it in every dollar? How do you do this?
1: So we have a similar budget tracking program app that we both have access to. It's not every dollar, but
3: that's hurtful. But I'll continue.
1: I'm sorry. It's just what we got used to when we started with. So,
3: sure.
1: So we both have access to it. And every month, you know, I'll try to sit down and we have that conversation. She doesn't necessarily like those conversations.
2: Okay, so I want to paint you a picture of a future where your wife loves sitting down with you to plan the upcoming week. Like where you're a person, y'all are planning laughter together, you're planning fun together, you're putting intimacy on the calendar, you're building a life together.
3: Get her favorite drink ready before the meeting.
2: Yeah, and part of that is we're going to talk about what expenses we have coming up. And by the way, if you're teeter-tottering, 1 month it's good, and then 1 month you fall off, that usually means you're not giving it the full 90 days to fully, like, create a budget that actually works in reality.
3: Yeah, right? Your budget should reflect your real life, and it's okay if you need to adjust to get there.

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3: 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The Woodstock Music Art Fair was a miraculous success born out of chaos. The tiny town of Bethel had gotten ready for 50,000 attendees, but instead, they were greeted by 400,000 individuals from all over America. 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Others like Janis Joplin, The Who, Jimi Hendrix, and the Grateful Dead cemented themselves as rock icons. 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I'm Bill Hemmer, Fox News.
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1: Nicholas is in Scranton, Pennsylvania, up next. What's going on, Nicholas?
8: Hey, good afternoon. Thank you so much for taking my call.
1: Sure. How can we help?
8: So I have a truck I just bought for my business. It's my third truck. I currently owe $55,000 on it, and I have a pretty high interest rate. So I was wondering if I could let you guys know where all my assets are at and what would be the best way to just pay this off as soon as possible.
1: What's the interest rate?
8: It's at 13.7%.
1: Man, why is your credit so bad?
8: Oh, I have a 750 credit score. I'm 23 years old, so I guess they couldn't really do any better than that.
1: Interesting. Okay, are the other trucks paid off?
8: Yes, sir.
1: They are. Okay, do you have any other consumer debt?
8: I have a zero-turn mower, but my payments on that are about $180 a month with 0% interest, so that's not very much for me at all.
1: Okay, what's left on the balance?
8: Of the mower or the truck?
1: The mower.
8: $7,000.
1: Okay. All right, what's your income from this business? What do you actually take home?
8: Well, it all depends on the project. Some weeks I could come home with $10,000 profit. Some weeks I could only come home with $1,000 profit. So it all depends on the week.
9: What'd you file on your taxes last year?
8: Last year was a lot less than what it is this year. Last year was about $68,000 total. I'm well past that now, and it's only July.
1: Okay, so you might clear $100,000?
8: I think so this year, yes, absolutely.
1: All right. And what assets do you have?
8: So currently I have $32,000 in my business checking. I have quite a large amount of cash. And another thing I want to bring up is I have an index fund with about $100,000. And I wanted to see if it was possible to maybe, what would be like the best way to pay it off? Because I can't, it's not like I have to deposit $30,000 into the bank all at once.
1: Well, how much do you have in cash? You said you have a large amount in cash.
8: Yes, sir. I have $55,000 in cash.
1: Which is as much as that's owed on the truck.
8: Correct.
1: So why don't we just use that?
8: Paying, I can't deposit all that much in the bank or else I'll get flagged by the IRS, they said.
9: Well, I was about to ask you, like, how much are you holding away for quarterly taxes because you're running your own lawn business?
8: Yes, sir. So that gets all deducted automatically with the accounting service I have. So they have all those numbers and stuff.
9: I'm not worried about the numbers. Where's your retained earnings account?
8: In my business checking. I have a
1: That's the 32?
8: Yes, sir.
9: So you've got that 32 is basically if you clear 100 grand, you're holding your 5% that you're going to have to pay in taxes. That's what that money is for. It's not to repair the mower, repair the trucks, pay your guys, get gasoline.
8: It is for everything. It is for everything. So whatever I owe in taxes will also get taken out of that account.
9: Okay, well, but George and I can't sit up here and tell you to continue to run an illegal business where you want to like hide cash from the government and not pay off your debts.
8: No, it's not an illegal business. I have a legitimate corporation.
9: Okay,
1: but you said you couldn't use the 55 cash because you have to report it, which means you're not reporting it as income, is what we're saying. So we can't use that in the equation.
8: Oh, okay, I understand.
1: So
8: I was only able to deposit around $10,000, the bank had told me.
1: Okay, because you don't want to report it to the IRS.
8: Correct.
1: Because you can deposit more than that. But the bank says, hey, we have to file a report if it's over $10,000.
8: Correct, yes. Sorry for the confusion.
1: No, I understand now. Well, it's a hard question to answer because I would just deposit the money, report the income, and pay it to Caesar what is Caesar's, and then pay the truck off.
9: Yeah,
1: problem
9: dude.
1: Solved.
8: Yeah.
1: The other route is to sell off enough from your index fund to cover it, knowing that you also have to cover the taxes from the capital gains.
8: Yeah.
1: It's either short-term or long-term capital gains. Long-term, obviously, more favorable on the tax side. But this is like we're solving surface-level problems right now. There's some deeper issues. Like, why did we go into debt for all these things? Why is the mower not a big deal? Because here's the Ramsey principle. We believe that running your business completely debt-free and growing at the speed of cash is the wisest way to actually sustain the business.
9: The hard part for me is you literally have the cash on hand by 4 o'clock this afternoon to owe no man a dime.
1: It's not like you're paying $1 million in taxes to the government. I mean, at your income, it's not that big of a deal.
8: Yeah, I understand. Okay. I think I just have to – I don't know what I was so worried about.
1: I would work with a CPA. Do you have one that you have for the business?
8: I do.
1: Okay.
8: I do.
1: I would get in touch with them and figure out what are all the taxes owed. I want to do this right. I want to be completely debt-free and report all the income and just start clean.
9: And George, you're better with a calculator than me. Will you figure something up for me?
1: I can try.
9: The $55,000 loan over 7 years at 13.9%?
1: Oh, boy. Now I got to pull up an interest calculator.
9: I would love to know.
1: Math.
9: Because here's what I'm...
8: like 95 grand.
9: It was going to be what?
1: 95 grand is what you'll end up paying if you just make minimum payments.
8: Correct.
9: Okay.
1: And that car is correct. That truck's going to be worth what, 15 or 20 by then?
8: Yeah, I mean, it'll hold a little more value. It's a dump truck.
9: Okay, but let's do the math you're avoiding. You're going to pay 13.9% interest you're going to pay $40,000 extra to not.
8: Yeah, I definitely don't want to do that.
9: To not pay $10,000 in taxes.
8: Gotcha.
9: That's just bad math. Like, you're sitting on $55,000 cash, you're worried about the 30% or the 28% or whatever the government's going to take out of that, and so to avoid that, you're going to pay $45,000 on a depreciating asset, or $40,000 on a depreciating asset, over, and it's going to sit around your neck like a rock over the next 7 years.
8: Yeah, I understand.
10: And do you have a personal emergency fund for your own life?
8: Yes.
10: Is that separate from all of this, or is that part of the 55
8: cash? That's what my index fund is. That's kind of my what I keep saving into eventually when I get to retirement. I did just open up a Roth last year, so I'm starting with that as well.
10: Okay, cool. You're doing a lot of good things. I'll give you another tip. For your emergency fund, it is wise to keep it liquid. 3 to 6 months of expenses liquid, which means not in a brokerage account invested in the stock market. Because as soon as you have an emergency, the market's going to take a dip 15%, and it's going to gut you to try to take that money out. So just keep it in a high-yield savings account, making 3.5%, and then you can leave the rest invested. But I would take enough out to pay off all of your debts, get you the emergency fund liquid, and then move on from there to actually invest for the future, running a completely debt-free business. If you hate that life, call us back and you can yell at me. I'm fine with that. But I promise you, you're going to have so much more peace in your life if you simplify and focus on one thing at a time.
9: Yeah, if you hate this, here's the deal. In 4 months, you can go take out a personal loan for $55,000 at 13.9% and put that money right back in your checking account. You'll be right in the same spot.
8: Yeah.
9: But I want you to try running a business, running your life, and not owing another man a dime. And like George said, give the government their money and move on with your life.
8: Gotcha.
9: If you if you had a $1 trillion business and you were moving stuff around, or you had a $300 million business and there was some true tax savings you could make with moving stuff around and moving it to this state, fine. That's great, good, and awesome. You're just not there yet. I'm not there yet. George isn't there yet. We pay our taxes and we get on about our life. And I'll tell you, last year I paid so much in taxes, I had to call a buddy. I called a friend and said, I just need to tell one other human how much I wrote in taxes. And I told him, and he got silent. And he was like, oh, man. And then he was like, oh, that means you had a good year, though. And I was like, yeah. And he goes, well, okay, then get over yourself. But I shared it with somebody, and then I got on about my life. You know what I mean?
8: Yeah.
9: Like, there's so much Instagram-y stuff about how to save on taxes and slap up and flip it and reverse it.
10: Buy a G-Wagon and depreciate 100%. It's exhausting. So, Nicholas, at the beginning of the call, you told me, hey, yeah, I got a mower, but it's 0%. I want you to start thinking bigger about your life. So instead of thinking how much down, how much per month, which is broke person mentality, think wealthy person mentality. How much? Let the sentence stop there. Not how much in interest, and not how much down, not how much in payments. How much total, and can I afford it in full? And if the answer is no, then we need to pause. A little bit of delayed gratification, a little bit of patience. That's how you're going to build this business the right way. Because there's going to be a temptation around every corner to scale and grow way too fast. And I don't want you calling back saying, dude, I'm way over leveraged in my business.

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3: News. I'm Sue Guzman. The Pentagon says the U.S. executed joint strikes in Iraq targeting Tehran-backed proxies that have launched attacks in recent days. Jordan says its air defenses intercepted 5 missiles launched from Iran early Wednesday. President Trump's pick for intel chief has been confirmed.
4: In a 51-47 vote, the Senate confirming Jay Clayton to become the next Director of National Intelligence. Clayton is a U.S. attorney in Manhattan and was the Securities and Exchange Commission chair during President Trump's first term.
3: Fox's Kristen Goodwin in Russia, the founder of the messaging app Telegram, Pavel Durov, was charged with aiding terrorism for allegedly not removing channels, chats, and bots used by Ukrainian intelligence agencies. And 18 people are now confirmed dead in Japan's earthquake. The 7.1 is many remain trapped. 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
13: And for all the naysayers, Dave doesn't really say how he does it. He doesn't really show why the... Like, here it is. This is the opening of the books.
12: Dave gets so nerdy that we're like, you sure you want to share the formulas for this, Dave? This is pretty in depth. And he's like, this is what I do.
13: Well, and I think, and it's I'll be generous. It's nobody's fault. They just assume Dave is this old guy ripping from the hip. And I remember one time he was explaining something about the way bond rates interact with interest rates that affects the... And he said something along the lines of, and I kind of, my brain had melted by this point, but he said, all right, so algebra normally goes this way. I'm going to take it into, we're going to go
12: another dimension.
13: We're going this way. And I was like, you know what? I'm just going to say I trust you. All that to say is for folks who think Dave is just an old boomer who doesn't get it and he's just ripping from the hip, this is a great opportunity to see, oh, there's a ton of method behind the madness, and it's got math to it, and it's formulaed out, and it's well thought out. And actually, you begin to see the magic of the distillation into, I'm going to make this as simple as possible for knuckleheads like me to follow these things called the baby steps, but there's a method to this, and here's the playbook.
12: And it goes deeper. And we had to convince Dave people wanted to hear the nerdy stuff, because like nobody wants to hear this, and the audience was like, I would like to go deeper.
13: Right,
12: so,
13: right. It's become one of the flagship events now. Wants to say, okay, where's this guy putting his money for real, and why is he putting it there for real? And
12: the decision-making, the mindset around legacy planning, because he's in that phase. It's really, really good stuff. So join us. And a lot of people ask, hey, what if I can't watch it live? There is a replay as well. So check it out, RamseySolutions.com/events. Amberly is in Salt Lake City. What's going on, Amberly? How can we help today?
14: Hi. I'm just calling for some advice on my situation. I'm 21 years old. I'm headed to college in the fall, and I'm trying to do it the right way. Back when I was in high school, I was able to get 55 college credits and a technical degree in automotive studies.
12: Wow.
14: I then served a mission for my church and used my savings from my technician job as a cushion when I got back. So I paid for another semester of college and bought a car in cash. I now have my associates and about $2,000 in savings, and now I've transferred to a new college to get my bachelor's in experience design and management. My question today is, how do I avoid debt in college and stick to a budget while feeling like I don't have that much money to work with while in the first place, but not wanting to burn out?
12: Super simple.
13: Yeah, you asked 50 questions there in one, Amberly. I just want to say, I'm really proud of you.
12: The fact that you've made it this far, Debt-free, it sounds like, is incredible.
13: But not only debt-free, but you've also done something that was important to your faith. You've also kept your character about you. You're also got a vision for what you want to do. And like all that, I'm proud of you. Just as an old man talking to a 21-year-old, well done, dude. You're on the path.
12: So let's look at the math of this. What is this school going to cost you each year and in total?
13: Yeah, it sounds like you went to a Lexus dealership. You got in the car, and you're about to turn out of the parking lot, and then you're looking out the window going, how do I do this debt-free? Like, you've already enrolled in a, right? You've already enrolled in a thing, and now you're asking about the price. George and I would suggest you're doing that backwards. Like, instead of saying, okay, here's what I got. Here's how much money I have.
12: Like, we save up for the car first, then we go car shopping. But we've already went shopping, we picked the car, we signed it, and now we're like, oh, we got to pay for that.
13: How do I do this debt-free without any stress and without burning out, right? You get what I'm saying?
14: Yes.
13: Okay.
12: So is this a local in-state school?
14: It is an in-state school, and tuition is going to be $3,500 a semester.
13: Nice!
12: That's very reasonable.
13: That's beyond reasonable.
12: Okay, so $7,000 a year. Are you living at home?
14: No, I am renting.
12: Renting. Okay. And are you working part-time, full-time right now?
14: I do have a job. It'll pay about $18 an hour with room to improve, about 33 hours a week.
12: Fantastic.
13: Dude.
12: Okay. And you can still do school while working those 33 hours a week?
14: Yes. I'm doing all-night classes so that I can still work during the day.
13: Amberly, I hope everyone listening, everyone who's over the age of 40, who thinks it's all going away because this young generation... There's a jillion Amberleys out there who are, Amberly, you're giving me hope for my kids. So well done, dude. You're on it.
14: Thank you.
12: How much is your rent?
14: $500 a month.
12: Wow. This is incredible. Okay, so your gross income for the month, let's call it $2,400. You take home $2,000. Is that fair?
14: Yeah, roughly.
12: Okay, great. So $2,000 a month, your rent is $500. That leaves us with $1,500. Now we still have to cover other bills. So you got to eat, right?
14: Mm-hmm.
12: And you have $2,000 to your name. We're going to call that your starter emergency fund. And you have no debt. So right now, we could sock away a little bit of money each month, right?
14: Yes.
12: How much do you think you could put away into a savings account if you worked really hard?
14: I feel like I could put at least $500.
12: Okay. So that's $6,000 a year right there. That's a good start. But we need to cover $7,000 a year just to cover the tuition.
14: Okay.
12: Right?
14: Then I feel like I could probably do more.
13: Or then you've got summer too.
12: There's other levers. Yeah, you can work more in the summer. You could apply for scholarships and grants like a mad woman. Make that another part-time job. Every weekend, I'm going to apply for 5 or 6 different scholarships. And even if you get a couple out of that, that was still a pretty good hourly rate. And so that's the way to do it, is go to affordable school. Check. You did that part. Work part-time. Check. Get scholarships and grants. Check. Now you've got an actual system here to cover the gap. So turn it into a little math equation. Know that my income will cover this portion, and then get ahead of it. So you know when is the next bill due and how much is that going to be?
14: Mm-hmm.
13: Do you know?
12: Is it like September it's going to be due?
14: Yes, I believe so, September.
12: So $3,500 by September.
13: Well, I don't even mind you getting on a semester payment plan with your college. I'm going to pay you this much per month. For this semester, I'm going to pay you this much per month. Usually they'll do it for $50 or $75. They put you on a semester payment plan and just make
12: $600 a month.
13: Yeah.
12: And for a couple of years, and you can factor that into your monthly budget. That makes it simpler for you.
14: Okay.
13: And,
14: awesome.
13: And Amberly, I want to get to the question beneath the question that you asked, okay? Can we be honest and say you're 21 years old? You've been working hard since you graduated high school. And you've largely been working. Somebody else has been telling you what to do. And now you're entering into a phase where, quote unquote, you're free. And now you got two other knuckleheads saying, well, actually, you got to keep living like this. Pretty low.
12: We're not out of the woods yet.
13: Right? Like burnout is not being honest with the reality that you're in. And you're very honest. So if you are able to metabolize, I got two more hard years of scratching and clawing ahead of me, and I'm going to choose joy at work when I'm doing whatever I'm doing 33 hours a week, and I'm going to find not drudgery, but I'm studying a thing that I actually want to go do in the world, and I'm going to choose to walk into those classes with a smile on my face. Not every day, because not every day's like that, but I'm gonna choose gratitude walking into that thing, and I'm going to keep a calendar. I know this ends in 2 years. Man, that's going to keep you from that bitterness, that resentment, that I just want to break free and do whatever I want whenever I want. It's just going to keep you on that path for 2 more years.
15: I'd rather you do this now than the back end where you're trying to make student loan payments while trying to live your new adult life.
13: That's right.
15: So set up a sinking fund. $600 a month in that thing covers me no matter what.
13: You're crushing, Amberly.
15: We're automate proud of you. 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So proud of you. 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
7: Kayla is in San Francisco up next. 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
8: Hey.
7: Hey. How can we help?
8: Hi, I'm calling because I would love a professional opinion. I'm 26 years old, currently living with my parents and paying rent to them. I desperately want to buy a house and move out. My parents keep telling me to wait for interest rates to drop, but I don't want to. I work full-time, and I have worked full-time since I was 18. I have no debt. I have a pretty good credit score, and I'm trying to figure out what the best next steps are for myself.
7: Wow. Well, you asked for a professional opinion. We can only give you amateur ones, but we'll do our best to guide you. So you said you're desperate. Where is this coming from? Do you want out because you don't like your living situation? Are you tired of mom and dad's thumb on you? What's going on?
8: Not so much that. I just feel like I'm a little bit behind for my age. I mean, I'm going to be 27 next year. So
7: oh, my goodness. I didn't do the math. Just... 26 does lead to 27.
9: Yeah.
7: Okay.
9: Gosh.
7: So you're behind who exactly?
9: Medicare is kicking in soon.
7: How many 26-year-olds do you know in this Bay Area who are homeowners that you're behind?
8: Well, I'm less in the Bay Area. I'm more in the Central Valley, so not quite San Francisco.
7: Okay, any 26-year-old in California, how many of them own a home?
8: Oh, probably not many, but I'm an ambitious 26-year-old, so...
7: Okay, I just want to make that really clear that you're not behind anyone. You're behind your own self-imposed goals.
8: Yeah.
7: Okay, that helps us just clear the decks right there. So you have a goal to be a homeowner in your 20s. Your parents are saying the interest rates are high,

0: you should wait, and you're saying, I don't want to wait, I just want to go buy a house?
1: Pretty much, yeah.
0: Okay. How much money do you have saved outside of an emergency fund for this house down payment?
1: So I have about $49,000 total checking and savings.
0: And that counts your emergency fund? That's kind of all the cash to your name?
1: Yeah.
0: Okay.
1: Mm-hmm. I have $20,000 in a 401k from my last job, but other than that, that's...
0: And how much is a house that you would want to buy in your area?
1: Right now, probably between like $400,000 to $550,000.
0: Okay. And what do you bring home? What is your after-tax monthly income? Don't include the 401k and health care, but kind of after the government takes its part, how much would you bring home every month?
1: Probably about $3,600 to $3,800.
0: Okay. So our parameter here at Ramsey, to avoid you being house poor and avoid you making a regretful decision, is 25% of your after-tax monthly income going towards housing. That includes the principal, the interest, the property taxes, the insurance, the HOA. Because what happens is, Kayla, you go out and buy a house and you're like, I did it. That house is $2,800 of your income out of $3,800. Now you are broke.
1: Right.
0: That's what we want to avoid. So I'm just crunching the numbers here to show you, even with 20% down, that's $100,000 down on a 15-year at the going rate, which let's call it 5.8% on a 15-year, you're talking about $4,000 a month for that mortgage.
1: Mm-hmm.
0: So my question to you is, I love that you have this goal. The math says we can't do it right now.
1: Right. And I'm trying to figure out, like, I maybe get a second job. Because also, I don't really want to rent. I feel like renting doesn't really make sense, especially with, I mean, that's pretty much half of a mortgage every month, too.
0: Okay, but there's also a lot less risk involved with renting. You don't have to cover the HVAC going out. You don't have to cover, you know, you're covering rent, and that's buying you time and patience. And so I'm not saying that to crush the dreams. I'm just showing you the math of it. Going, I know it stinks to rent. It may be the wisest thing to stay at home for now and keep saving for another year.
2: I think you should go out and get your own apartment. And I'm saying this intentionally, not a fancy one. Like the least expensive one you could buy that's in a safe location. And practice, and it sounds so cheesy to say it like this, but practice the daily expenses. Practice the bills coming every month and they just rely on you. And practice, here's what it costs, here's how much money I'm going to have at the end of every month. And practice, I can't go out to eat, or I get to go out to eat, or whatever. Like, it's getting your feet underneath you. You're like an amazing freshman in high school basketball player who's like, dude, I'm just going to skip it all and go to the draft. And everyone's like, hey, you could play your sophomore year in high school, maybe go to college, get some good coaching there, and then head to the NBA. I mean, you're a go-getter, and you are clearly good at save. Man, 26, I was so underwater with how much I'd spent. That's not you. Like you're on it, but there's just several steps to take. But I can't parse how much of this is pent up. How much would you feel unshackled from this obsession with, I got to get a house, I got to buy a house, I'm behind, to I'm 26 and I got a full-time job and I
0: have 50 grand to my name.
2: And I have 50 grand in my name and it's in cash. And my mom comes down and says, you need to clean your room, right? Like, how much of it is, if I just got away from my parents, got my own place settled in, did my own laundry, made my own meals, went home for Sunday afternoon breakfast, or Sunday afternoon lunch, whatever, that would help this sense that you're behind? Because I do think at 26, you're behind because you still live with mom and dad, making the kind of money you make, but you're not behind when it comes to home ownership and all that. Especially in the area where you're trying to buy a house.
0: So that will scratch the itch of independence. If you desperately want to get out, go rent, but please, please, please don't go out and buy a house. I don't think you'd even qualify at this point, but even if the bank said, sure, we'll give you a loan, it's going to be $3,000 a month out of your $3,800. Getting a side job is not a sustainable path to home ownership. You are going to burn out and call us back going, I need to sell this house, it was a mistake.
2: And I'll tell you, I bought a fancy house here in town, and I just last, like, what was it, 2 or 3 weeks ago now, had to replace the whole central AC unit. That passed inspection, that was good to go, and it just died. Mm-hmm. And that was super expensive. And if you've burned every bit of cash you have just to walk in the front door, you're in a real, real mess when the roof needs to be repaired, when the sidewalk's got to get fixed, when the foundation has an issue. And we're just saying this is just part of owning a home. And it'll appreciate over time, but, man, there can be some acute challenges you have that if you don't have the cash for it. People beat us up for the 25% thing. It's us trying to say, hey, we care about the fact that life happens.
0: We still want you to, like, invest and go on vacation and enjoy your life and not just have to pay the home payment. That's all you can do with your life.
2: Right.
0: So I hope that helps bring some clarity to it. And I'm going to give you my free home buying course, Kayla. So hang on the line. Our team will make sure you get that link. I hope it gives you some clear next steps at least, because I think right now what you need are just some facts. Because if I give you a goal, Kayla's going to go get it.
2: Yes, you will.
0: And I think that's all we need right now, and it's a lot of just emotion, and I just want independence at all costs, but I don't think the next move is to buy a house. And just the napkin math scared me looking at that. And that's the reality. So I would not wait until interest rates drop. I think your parents are wrong on that one. You should buy a house when you're financially ready to buy a house. And that's the parameter. A quarter of your after-tax monthly income will help you make sure that you're making the right decision.
2: And if you're in California, again, this isn't us being fun ruiners. This is just us caring about you. It's a math problem. And so if we're telling you, hey, get it down to 25% of your take-home pay, that means you're going to have to move into less of a house than you're going to qualify for, no question. That also means you're going to have to double and triple and quadruple down on your down payment to bring that total of the house you're buying down.
0: Which might mean I got to work on my career and figure out how to make six figures in order to make this goal happen.
2: Or I got to ask myself, do I have to live in California? Because there's other places in the Midwest where I can buy the same house for half or a quarter of the cost.
0: Yeah. I grew up in Boston, and at 20 I moved, not because of the cost of living, but part of it was I don't know if I can sustain a life here in a high cost of living area.
2: What kind of life do I want?
0: Yeah. And home ownership's important to me. I got to migrate south to where I can get myself a nice little townhome and afford it. And that's what I did.
2: Right.
0: And now I'm on, you know, my fourth home in 13 years just because I followed these principles. But having too much house is one of the worst things you can do for yourself financially, because you will not sleep well in that house.
2: Yeah.
0: And you'll hit that goal and go, that wasn't the goal. The goal I really wanted was freedom. And this house is actually shackles.
2: Yeah, there you go.
0: That's
2: and your own house
0: part.
2: Becomes a prison that you lock on the inside. And, man, I don't want that for anybody.
0: And then the HVAC breaks.
2: Exactly.
0: And it's a prison nightmare.
2: It's a hot, hot prison.
0: Oof. Ouchie.
2: Thanks for the call.
0: Anybody wanting that free first-time homebuyer course, we're going to drop a link into the description of this episode. So wherever you're watching, go to the description. We'll drop a link there so you guys can check that out for free. Appreciate the call.

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2: The U.S. and Iran go on the attack again. I'm Dave Anthony, Fox News. After a four-day break from a two-week flare-up of fighting, driving oil prices back up 3%.
3: CENTCOM says U.S. and Saudi fighter aircraft struck multiple terrorist logistics and weapons sites across eastern Iraq in a strong response to over 30 IRGC-directed aerial drone attacks in the last 72 hours. The unwarranted attacks against U.S. forces were not successful. The U.S. also says on Tuesday the IRGC launched multiple ballistic missiles from Iran in an attempted surprise attack on U.S. forces in the Middle East. All of the missiles were intercepted.
2: That's Fox's Madeline Rivera. The strikes come after Israel's Prime Minister Benjamin Netanyahu met with President Trump at the White House, telling Fox's Hannity after they're committed to not letting Iran have nuclear weapons.
4: It was great. It was one of the best meetings that we've had. And I always hate to disappoint our would-be critics.
2: Netanyahu also attended late Senator Lindsey Graham's funeral in Washington, and so did Ukraine's President Volodymyr Zelensky, who also says he had a good meeting with President Trump. And then Zelensky was at the U.S. Capitol when senators gave initial approval to a Russia and Iran sanctions bill.
5: It's not only about money, how to finance this war, but it's also a big signal to Europe, big signal to Ukraine.
2: That Russia sanctions bill had long been pushed by Senator Graham and went to Ukraine days before his death. And at the funeral, President Trump said,
6: "He died doing the work he was born to do. He was truly a great politician."
2: Graham will be buried today in South Carolina after another funeral there. COVID controversy will be stirred back up at a Senate hearing this morning led by Republican Rand Paul, who will question ex-Trump and Biden COVID advisor Dr. Anthony Fauci about private diary entries that have been made public.
7: We've probably never, ever seen people so completely at odds with their private thoughts and then publicly proclaiming the opposite of what they were truly saying in private.
2: America's listening to Fox News.
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2: As people in South Carolina say a final goodbye today to late Senator Lindsey Graham with a funeral and burial, the U.S. Air Force is honoring him, renaming Joint Base Charleston.
11: The facility will soon be known as Joint Base Lindsey Graham, the news first reported by the Post and Courier in South Carolina. Graham spent 33 years in the military, both in active duty and in the South Carolina Air National Guard. He served mainly in the Judge Advocate General Corps and retired with the rank of colonel in 2015. In a letter dated July 27th, Secretary of the Air Force Troy Mink wrote that, quote, Senator Graham's lifelong devotion to the military was shaped by his own military service and his public service in both the United States Senate and the United States House of Representatives. Senator Graham died July 11th. Kevin Uretsky, Fox News.
2: Federal Reserve policymakers will assess the economy a second day and then decide on interest rates.
12: The central bank winds down its fifth policy meeting of the year and Kevin Warsh's second as Fed chair. Many economists expect that the Fed will leave its benchmark funds rate unchanged at 3.5% to 3.75%. But it's not a sure thing. A renewed inflation scare has put a surprise increase in play. A pause in rates would mark five in a row following three consecutive rate cuts and six in total since September of 2024. Hillary Barsky, Fox News.
2: Somebody in Florida is waking up to a fortune, winning Mega Millions.
13: The Mega Jackpot is the largest prize for the lottery game this year and the 10th largest in the game's history. The unidentified winner can choose between the $800 million top prize or a one-time lump sum of $344 million before taxes. A Tuesday's win is the first time a Mega Millions jackpot has hit since March 17th, when the top prize went to a winner in Ohio.
2: Fox's Chris DeMeo on Wall Street. Stock futures are mixed like yesterday when the Dow surged up 500 points, but the Nasdaq dropped 55. I'm Dave Anthony, and this is Fox News.
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3: I'm CJ Pop. A renewed attacks in the Middle East.
4: CENTCOM says U.S. and Saudi fighter aircraft struck multiple terrorist logistics and weapons sites across eastern Iraq in a strong response to over 30 IRGC-directed aerial drone attacks in the last 72 hours. The unwarranted attacks against U.S. forces were not successful.
3: Fox's Madeline Rivera reporting. Jordan's military says its air defense has shot down five missiles launched from Iran earlier today. The Senate Homeland Security Committee will grill former COVID czar Dr. Anthony Fauci at 8:30 a.m. Eastern. There'll be plenty of questions to Fauci about his newly released diary entries. The frantic search for survivors of that earthquake that rattled southwestern Japan. At least 18 dying in the quake, four in a shopping mall where three are still missing. 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

0: America's 250th birthday. It's a moment considered to be the birth of the television age in politics. On September 26, 1960, CBS broadcast the first televised presidential debate. John F. Kennedy and Richard M. Nixon meet at the network studio in Chicago. 70 million viewers tuned in to see the candidates answer questions from moderator Howard K. Smith.
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10: Hey, how's it going?
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10: Good.
9: What's your question, sir?
10: Just kind of have a question about how the fastest and best way to get out of debt. 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It took us about a year. We spent way too much money on our wedding. 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We paid off a little over $30,000, and fast forward a couple of years, we bought a home. We still didn't have all our debt paid off at the time. Bought a home. Now we have two kids, and we have right at $42,000 in credit card debt. We have $20,000 in student loans, $13,000 in a mower. I think I still owe $13,000 on my truck. No, $14,000 on my truck. I make roughly, I have four jobs and a mowing company of my own. Hence the mower. I think we're going to, and she has a little party business where she does parties all together. I think we're going to clear right at $100,000 this year. And we're still not getting anywhere on the debt.
9: So you guys make $100,000 and you have about $89,000 in debt?
10: Yes.
9: Plus the mortgage?
10: Yeah, the mortgage is $1,656 a month. We owe $215 on it.
9: Okay, so let's ignore the mortgage for now. We're going to walk through a process called the baby steps. Do you guys have $1,000 for a starter emergency fund?
10: We do.
9: Great. Baby step one, check. Baby step two, we're going to knock out all of this consumer debt using the debt snowball method. So you ask, what is the fastest way to get out of debt? the one that has been proven to actually

0: Western Union developed a vast telegraph network across states. Within a decade of its birth, Western Union completed the first transcontinental telegraph. But it didn't stop there. Western Union would also develop the stock ticker, a time service, and even the first wire money transfer. For more, go to foxnewspodcast.com. I'm Bill Hemmer, Fox News.
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5: Our scripture of the day, Philippians 1:6. God, who began the good work within you, will continue his work until it is finally finished. Michael Jordan once said, some people want it to happen, some wish it would happen, others make it happen. How's that motivation for you?
6: That's a good line. I like that.
5: Meredith is in Raleigh, North Carolina, up next. What's going on, Meredith?
7: Hey, yeah. So I am a recently divorced single mom of two kids, and I've discovered the baby steps to kind of help me get back on track. And I'm at the point where I'm almost ready to start investing my 15%.
5: Awesome.
7: However, I'm in real estate, and I own a property management firm on the side. And so every month, my salary changes. So I'm just curious, like, what's the best way to go about calculating my 15%?
5: Well, you know what a bad month looks like. You know what a good month looks like. Have you had any $0 months? What's been your lowest month in the last, say, 12 months?
7: Yes, I have some zeros, but I run myself as an S-Corp, so I pay myself a monthly reasonable salary. So I don't know, like, do I use the 15% from that salary or...
5: Yeah, what'd you report on your taxes? How much income?
7: Like 140.
5: Great. So I would base it off of that or whatever you're going to, you know, have this year. So you go, all right, 140, 15%, that's 21 grand a year. Every month I need to be doing 1750 into some type of retirement accounts.
7: Okay. So just pick a number and like stick to it every month.
5: And then whatever comes in, the other way to do it is, hey, if I got whatever comes in that month, I'm investing 15% of that. If nothing comes in, nothing gets invested. If 20 grand comes in, 15% gets invested.
7: And do you do that based on the growth, or do I like subtract out all my business expenses?
5: Well, if it's business expenses, you can, because whatever you're actually taking home is what you want to factor the 15% on. So whatever your gross income you're taking home, you want 15% of that.
7: Okay. And then should I have like two separate savings, like two separate 6 month accounts, like one for business expenses and one for personal, or is my like emergency fund only like personal?
5: I would keep your emergency fund and a retained earnings account with your business. So if you know there's expenses coming up, I don't know what kind of overhead you have. Some businesses don't have much. Some, you know, I need to invest in this. I need to replace this. Uh-huh. I need to cover the taxes here. 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But I think having both and separate is wise. Business checking, business savings, personal checking, personal savings.
7: Okay.
5: Absolutely. And this is good for anyone with a regular income out there. I always recommend having sort of a peaks and valley fund outside of your emergency fund.

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4: 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I'm Butch Thurman with the Rodeo Sports Update. 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
5: The rodeo arena is where legends are made. 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And just as rodeo is at the heart of the cowboy lifestyle, Wrangler offers styles cowboys and cowgirls wear proudly. 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
4: Steer roping today with Slade Wood, who was a big winner at the Cheyenne Frontier Days Sunday afternoon. Congratulations, Slade. That was a nice win for you.
6: Thank you, sir. I appreciate that.
4: Well, let's go through the week at Cheyenne. Tell us about the steers you had getting into the finals.
6: Yeah, my first one, they ran him over at Pecos, and he was a good steer, and I ran him over there to the right, and got him tied down like 16. It wasn't what I wanted, but got him tied up. And then my second one I come back with wasn't a great steer. They said he run real hard and wasn't great on the ground, and I ran him smooth past the camera pit and tied him in 16. And the steers were really good this year, and the times were fast, so I wasn't sure that I was going to make it back. And luckily I made it back 10th, and I didn't win any money in the round, but luckily with it being a clean slate, it gave me a chance to come back and have a chance to rope it winning it over there.
4: Slade Wood, Stephenville, Texas cowboy, winning the daddy of them all, the Cheyenne Frontier Days. I'm Butch Thurman, and you're listening to the Rodeo Sports Update.
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8: The only witness in front of the Senate Homeland Security Committee this morning is former COVID czar, Dr. Anthony Fauci.
9: He's going to be asked questions about his diaries, the start of the pandemic, what started it, did it come from the lab, did it come from a bat? And also, if you look at some of these diary entries, whether or not he was more focused on trying to get attention for himself compared to trying to address the pandemic. That's something that the Republican senators will certainly focus on.
8: Fox's Chad Pergram, the fragile pause is over. CENTCOM says
10: Islamic Revolutionary Guard Corps forces launched multiple ballistic missiles from Iran in an attempted surprise attack on U.S. forces based in the Middle East. All Iranian missiles were successfully intercepted.
8: Fox's Trey Yanks in Tel Aviv. 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

0: is the Fox News Rundown. Now a look at sports.
1: The Dodgers have some company atop the MLB standings. Los Angeles lost to the Mariners at home at Dodger Stadium 7-6. Seattle with five home runs on the night. And the Milwaukee Brewers beat the Giants in San Francisco 8-2. The Dodgers and the Brewers are both now tied at 67-40 for the best record in baseball. And the Tigers scored in every inning to beat the Orioles by two touchdowns, 14-0.

0: thing. Speaking of football, from the NFL, 49ers coach Kyle Shanahan saying the serious two-car accident that he was in was entirely his fault because he was reaching for his cell phone. In the NBA, Draymond Green signs a one-year deal to return to the Golden State Warriors. That's your sports on the Fox News Rundown. I'm Frank Lanza.
1: An update from Outkick Stan Dockich.
2: Why doesn't that sisterhood include Caitlin Clark? Why? Because y'all are jealous idiots, including you, Monica McNutt. All of a sudden, Clark, because she comes into the league, doesn't bend the knee, isn't a lesbian, isn't an angry African-American lesbian, and gets everybody behind her because of how she conducts herself, but more importantly, how she plays, made people like Monica McNutt, Jimmy Chimichanga, and the rest of the DEI morons at ESPN and other places insane. But no one more insane than the players of the WNBA. The same sisterhood that claims to be a sisterhood. Where is that real sisterhood when it comes to Caitlin Clark? Caitlin Clark, from the first game she played, was under attack by the angry African-American lesbians. Dejounte Carrington with the shot, and then all the bench of the Chicago Sky stood up. They don't treat Paige Beckers that way. Why? Because she's bent the knee. For Outkicks, don't at me. I'm Dan Dockich, and this is Fox News Rundown.
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6: When I was born in the 1970s, legal gambling was basically limited to Las Vegas, Atlantic City, and horse racing. Then came Indian casinos, and finally, the floodgates opened with online gambling. Nowadays, with the advent of prediction markets, we can lay down a marker on almost any event on Earth. One serious upshot of the rise of companies like Kalshi and Polymarket, which would be happy to set up a market to see if Lindy sells more cheesecake or strudel today, is that far, far more people have the feed box noise than ever before. To paraphrase Andy Warhol, in the future, everyone will have inside information on a prediction market for 15 minutes. This isn't a hypothetical anymore. We've seen just this year a soldier use inside information to win a bet on the timing of military action in Venezuela. We've even had the guy who runs the White House teleprompter profit from foreknowledge of President Donald Trump's speeches. These are not the types of people we typically think of as inside traders. When we think of insider trading, we think of wood-paneled financial offices with Paul Revere silver sets and guys in $5,000 suits. I also think of members of Congress who go to Washington worth thousands and leave worth tens of millions, but that's another story. As in sports betting, it is easy to trace who among the elites or insiders might have non-public information that can move a stock. But right now, you can bet on whether SpaceX will have a successful launch by July 31st, or whether Rihanna's album will come out before the next Grand Theft Auto game. How many thousands of people have information on those wagers? Could a reporter who is sitting on a scoop that will harm a politician running for office ethically place a bet on a prediction market in that race? Seems clear that legally they can, but we are in uncharted waters now that prediction markets open up this possibility. Attempts to regulate prediction markets are already emerging both on the state and federal level, but don't start writing the industry's epitaph just yet, because short of shutting them down entirely, nothing can stop tens of thousands of markets from having hundreds of thousands of potential insider traders, at least. If the business you work for, the campaign you consult, or the reality TV show your best friend from high school was in becomes a prediction market, it's up to you to decide if placing that wager is fair, because there really is very little else to stop you. This is David Marcus, Fox News digital columnist and author of Charade, The COVID Lies That Crushed a Nation.
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9: I'm Griffin Beach, and here's the latest news at this hour from OakhornMediaGroup.com. The Hagen Fire is nearing 30,000 acres as crews are taking advantage of the more favorable weather conditions to work on containment. Officials say there is still spread of the fire to the east and the south, only minimal movement to the west. They also add the north line at Bingham Road continues to hold. Evacuations are still in effect for that fire, and you can see an up-to-date map on our website. Meanwhile, the Paradise Fire near Walla Walla is still showing minimal growth, while the Horse Ridge Fire is at 76% containment. The Oregon National Guard has activated around 20 troops and 4 helicopters for the wildfire response for the Hagen Fire. 2 Blackhawks from Salem and 2 Chinooks from Pendleton are at Eastern Oregon Airport to help support efforts on the ground. They'll be using water buckets for aerial support. And in addition to the blazes in our own backyard, local firefighters are stepping up to assist with fires across the state of Oregon. Umatilla County Fire District Number 1, along with crews from Pendleton, Pilot Rock, Boardman, Irrigan, and Heppner, have deployed a regional task force to aid in statewide wildfire suppression. So far, those crews have already been deployed to the Hagen Fire, also the Shingle Fire west of John Day. Following the withdrawal of its city manager candidate, the Milton Freewater City Council has appointed City Recorder Leanne Stedman to serve in that role in an interim position. She can serve in an interim position for up to 6 months. The council has also voted to offer the permanent city manager position to Irrigan City Manager Aaron Palmquist, and they also planned an internal search to fill the position if Palmquist declines the offer. And Walla Walla Public Schools will continue providing most classroom supplies for students during the upcoming school year. Preschool and elementary families only need to provide a backpack. All other supplies for them will be covered. Get more news by following My Columbia Basin on Facebook.
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10: Welcome to the Line on Agriculture Report. This is Lori Boyer for the Ag Information Network. AccuWeather senior meteorologist and lead long-range weather forecaster Paul Pastulak makes note of current crops and heat conditions that he gets a lot of questions about.
11: The spring wheat is something else that people were concerned about because the hard red winter wheat didn't do very well because of the freezes that we saw over the winter. But the spring wheat, it's not as good as last year, but it's still pretty good. They've had some precipitation in Dakotas and Montana, but it's been pretty hot at times. And so I do think the yields will be a little bit less going into October and September there, actually September mostly, but I do feel that it's going to be a little lower than last year. The corn, we planted a little less this year, and so people have been asking me, what do you think about this heat? Is it going to be bad? I think if we get through early August with nothing too high as far as 100-degree heat, I think we're going to be pretty good.
10: Pastulak adds that the high-pressure situation over the middle of the country is causing extreme heat, and the concern is whether or not it will expand or remain situated over the Plains states. In other ag news, the U.S. House has approved a $95 billion budget resolution that includes up to $12 billion in aid for farmers facing financial challenges. The resolution was passed on a party-line vote of 216 to 214.
12: Need to sell equipment? 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
14: From the Ag Information Network, I'm Bob Larson with your agribusiness update. Well, an electromechanical sensor developed at Oregon State University holds promise for making food quality testing faster, more accurate, more environmentally friendly, and less expensive. MorningAgClips.com reports the sensor requires tiny sample amounts, can be built into portable testing devices, and is fast and highly sensitive. Funded by the National Science Foundation, the study by OSU scientists and researchers was published in Applied Nanomaterials of the American Chemical Society. The Republican-backed ag labor bill is drawing mixed reactions as lawmakers debate changes to the H-2A farm worker program. The most controversial provision in the Securing Agriculture's Workforce Act would allow certain undocumented ag workers already employed on U.S. farms to apply for temporary legal status. Newsweek reports supporters say the proposal would move existing workers into a legal workforce without a pathway to citizenship, while critics argue it amounts to amnesty. Well, U.S. ethanol production rebounded sharply last week, while exports nearly doubled, according to new data from the Renewable Fuels Association. For the week ending July 17th, ethanol production climbed 5.2%, up 1.5% from the same week a year ago, and ethanol stocks edged 0.4% higher. Gasoline demand strengthened 1.2% from the previous week, though slightly below year-ago levels.
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9: Here's your Wild Horse Resort and Casino weather. We've got clear skies, light winds, and temperatures in the 60s this morning. And we can expect another sunny day today, but with that smoke lingering around. We'll have an afternoon high in Pendleton of 87, Hermiston 89, and Walla Walla 90. Tonight, clear skies still, but still that patchy smoke. Overnight, a low of 61. Tomorrow's going to be breezy with highs around 90. You can check weather 24/7 at ElkhornMediaGroup.com.
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1: You know, Rich Lowry is going to be on National Review next, and it's so frustrating. I'm watching Anthony Fauci took the fifth. Now, Senator Ron Johnson, who was remarkably prepared, as is Rand Paul, they did this investigation. They actually took his YouTube conference on remdesivir, how bad it was compared to hydroxychloroquine, I think you say it is, as well as ivermectin, and they took it and they pulled it off YouTube because they said it was dangerous. Ivermectin's handed out as looked at something just to wipe out any virus might be in your body, let alone this. Totally effective. Remember, they called it horse tranquilizer and they mocked Joe Rogan, and so did everybody on CNN. And this guy led it. Of course, he doesn't answer any of these things. He says because Republicans are targeting him. No, you're about to commit perjury. That's the problem. Or say I lied in the past, or say I'm wrong. So he sits back. I want to see how many Democrats are going to still call him a savior.
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4: I'm Therese Crowley. Fox News exclusive with President Trump over Iran's surprise missile attack on U.S. forces in Jordan intercepted. Fox's Trey Yanks.
5: President Trump tells Fox News about Iran, "We are going to beat the effing S out of them." He went on to say, "We'll be hitting them hard. They're going to get a beating." So clearly the United States is going to respond to what the president described as a surprise attack. He says U.S. forces had just minutes to shoot down these incoming Iranian ballistic missiles. The president says he has reviewed video of the shootdown and it was U.S. forces conducting this operation to defend that area.
4: Dr. Anthony Fauci under subpoena on the Senate Homeland Security Committee over his diary entries showing he knew the COVID guidance he gave the public was untrue. Fauci takes the fifth.
6: Under the advice of my attorney.
4: Over with Senator Rand Paul. 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
7: I'm Griffin Beach, and here's the latest news this morning from ElkhornMediaGroup.com. A Weston man has been sentenced for his role in a shooting last year at Cadillac Jack's in Pendleton during Roundup. 22-year-old Alan Alejandro Rodriguez pled guilty to unlawful use of a weapon, riot, and reckless endangering. He was sentenced to 5 years of supervised probation during his sentencing on July 6th. The other defendant in the case, Ricardo Lara Ruiz, was sentenced to over 5 years in prison for his role in the shooting back in February. The victim suffered wounds to his arm and abdomen. Yesterday, the Blue Mountain Early Learning Hub, a group of partners led by the Intermountain Education Service District, signed a declaration of cooperation to help improve early childhood development in Eastern Oregon. IMESD's Director of Early Learning Initiatives, Marissa Loyland, spoke at the event about the importance of the first 1,000 days of a child's life.
8: Providing good nutrition, providing good health care, all help child's outcomes. The more ready they are for kindergarten and preschool, the more success you're going to see.
7: That initiative has also been helped by an $850,000 grant from Oregon's Rural Health Transformation Grant Program. This year's Grand Ronde Rodeo, which was scheduled for next weekend in Union, has been canceled. Organizers cited poor air quality and also the friends and family of participants being involved in firefighting. They also said that it was likely a fire camp could be established at the rodeo grounds. A privately owned boat that sank at Columbia Point Marina in Richland on Sunday was safely removed from the water yesterday. Clean Harbors also came in to contain fuel and oil that was spilled during recovery. The cause of the sinking is under an investigation. And you can read more about all these stories and get more news coverage by following My Columbia Basin on Facebook. Also get breaking news alerts this fire season by downloading the Elkhorn mobile app.
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7: Here's your Wild Horse Resort and Casino weather. We've got clear skies, light winds, and temperatures in the 60s this morning. And we can expect another sunny day today, but with that smoke lingering around. We'll have an afternoon high in Pendleton of 87, Hermiston 89, and Walla Walla 90. Tonight, clear skies still, but still that patchy smoke. Overnight, a low of 61. Tomorrow's going to be breezy with highs around 90. You can check weather 24/7 at ElkhornMediaGroup.com.
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1: I want to start by thanking you for more than 50 years of service to this country at the National Institutes of Health. And it is unfortunate that you have been put in the position that you are in today.
2: Republicans are eager to rebrand you as a villain in order to distract from their own failure to protect Americans from soaring health care costs.
3: These attacks upon Dr. Fauci, it's not just about him. It's sending signals to others. Others who are thinking about serving our country, our scientists, our doctors, our healthcare professionals.
4: That's sickening. That's what Democrats did with their time, defended a guy who absolutely destroyed this country, was reveled in his fame that they gave him. And now they're worried if they, in my view, they're worried if they defame him and start ripping him apart and pointing out all the discrepancies with what he wrote in his diary and what his policies were, the denials of things he said publicly, and then backtracked on without acknowledging it, never apologizing, and having the worst track record. You're in charge, right? Joe Biden put you in charge. You were the first one to step up, and then finally Donald Trump goes, this guy's a problem, and pushed him back. But then Joe Biden made you in charge. Per capita, we did worse than any other country. That's on your record. But no, it's not your fault. And now Democrats say, if I say, you know, you're a mess and you lied to us, that makes them look bad. So they're defending him like they do Hunter Biden. They're defending him like they did the Russia investigation. They're defending him like they say Joe Biden is fine. This is the best version of Joe Biden ever. While we watched him meander his way off stage and on stage and refuse to even have a cabinet meeting or hold a press conference. This is the same pattern. They're never going to learn. And you see it all over. They're having Jake Tapper's having dinner. Anthony Fauci's calling Chris Cuomo in his Hamptons house. Dana Bash sending him love letters. They're all in bed together. And now that we find out, now that we have hardcore proof that this guy's a total fraud, they're still defending him. But it is their pattern. It is absolutely maddening. Mark Halpern has pointed that out. So did Matt Taibbi.
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6: Good morning, Dan Tessman with the Coffee Hour. 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Mike Derrickson is also celebrating a birthday. 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
6: Good morning, and thanks for joining us. This is the KUMA Coffee Hour, and I'm your host, Dan Tessman, and joining me in the studio this morning is Gary George. He is the CEO of Wild Horse Resort and Casino. Gary, good morning. We got a lot to talk about this morning, Wild Horse Resort and Casino is hosting once again the Wild Horse Ladies Golf Classic. This is an Epson Tour Road to the LPGA stop, August 21st through the 23rd. And I wanted to ask, hosting something like this brings players, volunteers, media, and spectators into Pendleton. Beyond the golf event itself, how does something like this, which has professional ties, impact revenue for local businesses and hospitality jobs across Umatilla County?
7: I think it has a tremendous impact. We have a variety of different athletes from around the world that come to Wild Horse. So we have 144 players that will come to Wild Horse, and they're all from different countries. And they like to visit and see what's offered within the local community. So if you take a look at the Oregon Senior Open that we're hosting this week, you would have noted that there's a lot of people running around downtown frequenting local businesses, either eating dinner, lunch, or shopping, and so forth. We expect the same with the Epson Ladies Golf Classic, where there's going to be 144 players, all their support staff. You know, they golf for a living, but after they golf, they want to do something. They want to have fun. And so they go to the different places throughout the city of Pendleton, Walla Walla, Hermiston, and so forth. But it'll be a great, great event.
6: Now, with a major athletic competition bringing elevated foot traffic in mid-August, like you just mentioned, how does the resort manage the logistics from staffing and transportation to dining capacity without overstretching your existing workforce during peak summer months?
7: Oh, that's a good question. You know, we get great support from the local community. We have over 180 volunteers, I think, at this point in time from the community helping us put on the tournament. And we not only feed the volunteers, but we also feed the players. And so our staff at Wild Horse, our food and beverage staff, are ready to assist everyone with their food and beverage needs throughout the week. And as part of our contract to bring players here, we do provide that food service for breakfast and lunch. And so that takes off some of the stress. But dinner, they're on their own, and they go to different places.
6: Now, the tournament includes free junior golf clinics run by Epson Tour professionals. Beyond giving kids a fun day on the green, how is Wild Horse introducing the sport of golf to local and tribal youth who might not otherwise have access to it, in addition to potential careers in athletics or sports management?
7: You know, this is probably one of my most favorite events where youth get a chance to mingle with professionals. And if you watch these ladies play, they are great players who are on the cusp of moving to the LPGA. Matter of fact, a lot of the players on the LPGA now have come through Pendleton, through the Wild Horse Ladies Golf Classic to play. But it's a chance for our tribal youth, youth in general, women and others. It's a pathway to a new career, to mingle, to see what they could do, how did they get there. So it's a chance to mingle with the pros and ask them questions about what it took to get them to where they're at. And if it's not a pathway in the golf industry, then maybe it's somewhere else, but the work that is required. So it's a great segue of introducing our youth to different potential careers.
6: Gary, how does this kind of youth development align with the broader mission to provide recreation, mentorship, and other opportunities for tribal and local youth in the region?
7: Oh, just as I mentioned before, it's really a pathway that people can see professionals. And actually, you know, most of these ladies on the Epson Tour, and of course even the LPGA, are young athletes. And so they've just graduated from college, or even some have moved from high school to the pro ranks. So they're young, and they can, really talk to the youth about some of their struggles and their life experiences getting to where they're at and the work that's required to get them to this certain level. But in all cases, you know, nothing's given to you. You have to work for it.
6: Absolutely. Well, female representation in professional sports is growing rapidly. What does it mean for young girls across Umatilla, Morrow, and Union counties to see professional women athletes competing right here in Pendleton?
7: Yeah, again, the ladies are, the professional ladies are young, and they can relate to the youth, especially the women or girls who are wanting to really get up close, to see a professional athlete. It's a professional event. It's very competitive, and they get to watch them all week to see how they prepare, how they get ready for the tournament, and so forth. But it really is a sport that is growing rapidly, starting with the WNBA, and you see those players and what it's done for the game. The LPGA, the Epson Tours, developing their programs to attract more ladies to the golf program. So we're jumping on that bandwagon, and you know, golf is a great sport and that people can play from generally 5 years old to 90 years old. It's a lifetime sport.
6: Now, Wild Horse has steadily expanded its footprint in regional sports. Is building out sports tourism, such as professional golf, part of a long-term strategy to diversify CTUIR's economic engine behind traditional casino gaming?
7: Yeah, it's, you know, we want to create a place here in Pendleton, Oregon, where we're a destination resort, where we have activities for every person who comes to Wild Horse. So we not only have golf, but we have you know, the hotel, RV park, we have bowling alley, we have the Cineplex, and so forth. So we really want people to have a good time of all ages, and the intent, of course, is to diversify at least the tribe's economy at this point. So we have different revenue sources where we can keep things here in Pendleton, Oregon, keep attracting people. And, you know, again, we're located here in Pendleton, which is 3 hours from Spokane, 3 hours from Boise, 3 hours from Portland, 2 hours from Yakima, generally 15 minutes to Tri-City. So it's really kind of a hub for a lot of different events that we have, as well as getting people to meet here in Pendleton, Oregon. So,
6: talking this morning with Wild Horse Resort and Casino CEO Gary George, we've been discussing the 2026 Wild Horse Ladies Golf Classic, August 21st through the 23rd. Of course, you can learn more at wildhorseresort.com. We're going to take a quick break and come back, continue the conversation. Stay with us.
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6: Back this morning with my guest, Gary George. He is, of course, the CEO of Wild Horse Resort and Casino. We're talking about the 2026 Wild Horse Ladies Golf Classic, which is August 21st through the 23rd. And Gary, talk about the cross-industry partnership with the Portland Classic to highlight women's golf statewide. How do collaborative efforts like this help elevate Eastern Oregon's profile on a statewide economic and tourism level?
7: Wild Horse and the Confederated Tribes of Umatilla built a golf course in 1996. And to elevate our status within a golf community, we formed partnerships. And not only with the PGA of America, but we also did it with the LPGA, with the Portland Classic, which has undergone several names now, you know, from the Safeway Classic to the Standard to a couple of others. But we've always been a partner with them to elevate what people think of Wild Horse golf course. And, of course, now we have the Birch Creek Golf Course. So we have two golf courses. And so it's helped us bring people from Portland and other places, actually, that bring groups to the region. And so we're really excited about the relationship that we created with the LPGA and how we market Wild Horse at the site. And that's what we're doing this year.
6: Gary, talk a little bit more and highlight how that cooperation of the two tournaments makes this partnership a net win for specifically this region.
7: Uh-huh. We do a lot of bounce back offers. So we work with the LPGA and we get the ticket backs. And so on the tickets, they can come in and get some free play and guests who go to the Portland Classic. And so they have a reason to come to Pendleton, Oregon, and to the Wild Horse Resort and Casino. And so they're bounce-back offers. And they bring out a lot of different people, and that's how we evaluate the success of that partnership. Oftentimes, there's quite a few return play here in the area, and so we're just happy to have them come. And so it's been a good relationship that we've had with them, and we've been able to work with the Tournament Golf Foundation and some of their staff to really think of ideas to promote not only the Portland Standard Classic, but also the Wild Horse Ladies Golf Classic.
6: Now, Gary, when I tell you that the success of two professional women's sporting events has generated a combined $26 million in economic impact in previous years, what does that make you think of?
7: Of all the people that we bring into town, and of course, Portland Classic is a much bigger event, and of course, it's in a metropolitan area. But you know, we're here in Pendleton, Oregon, where we just bring in, you know, close to 300 people for this event that want to do things. And so it has to have an economic impact, not only at restaurants that we talked about earlier, but at lodging under either hotels or Airbnbs. They see a lot of business, and it's not just here in Pendleton, but it's throughout the entire county, including Walla Walla area. So they stay at a variety of different places. A few players stay in Tri-Cities and commute back and forth, but the impact is significant. But again, a large part of the impact is in the Portland area, where much more money is pumped into the community, and of course, it's a much larger event. Everyone wants to get to the LPGA.
6: Now, the Wild Horse Ladies Golf Classic is truly a community effort. How can businesses throughout Eastern Oregon and the Pacific Northwest partner with Wild Horse to support the event and benefit from being involved?
7: Oh, we have a variety of different sponsorship opportunities for local businesses. One that we have a pro-am on Monday that's really specifically designed for local businesses. It helps cover our costs to bring the professionals in early, because that's really specifically designed for local businesses. It helps cover our costs to bring the professionals in early, because

0: on Wednesday and Thursday with our official pro-ams, and where they get that opportunity to play with a professional. And then, of course, we have a variety of different needs that we have to satisfy. And remember that a lot of these ladies just graduated from college, don't have a lot of money to work with, and so we ask for host housing. And so we have families that have volunteered to be a host housing site for these players, and they've developed partnerships and relationships with people throughout the world here in Pendleton, Oregon. Then, of course, you can watch them as they go through, but, you know, it offsets a lot of their lodging costs and so forth. When you talk about a player that has to stay at a site for 6 days, 6 nights, you know, that those costs add up. And then the other part is volunteers. And again, we just have great response from the local community with volunteers all the way from Baker City to the Tri-Cities, including Hermiston, Pendleton, and so forth. But we have volunteers from quite a few places, and even a couple professional athletes themselves come from Portland and other areas to help volunteer.
1: Now, mid to late August in eastern Oregon often brings extreme heat and potential wildfire smoke. How does Wild Horse manage safety guidelines, air quality monitoring, and heat illness prevention for the dozens of outdoor grounds crew, operations staff, and volunteers working long hours on the course?
0: Yeah, we have a variety of different programs that protect our staff as well as the players. Epson and the LPGA themselves have a great safety program in place. And if you recall, 2 years ago, the Pendleton area was suffering with a lot of smoke, and we had to cancel the last day of the tournament because of smoke. And it wasn't smoke from around us. It was from actually Washington, up in the Spokane area, filtered down to this area. But we have air quality monitoring stations, and of course we use the state's site as well, but we monitor air quality daily and hourly. And so they have a staff that does it, and then we meet as a group to make sure that we put the proper safety precautions in place to protect the fans, the players, our staff, and everyone that attends the event. So everyone is taken care of, and if it gets too bad, then we just cancel and tell people that they need to go home.
1: All right. Been talking with Gary George, CEO of the Wild Horse Resort and Casino, about the 2026 Wild Horse Ladies Golf Classic. Again, that's August 21st through the 23rd. For more, visit wildhorseresort.com. We're going to take another quick break, come back with more. Stay with us. There's more to come.
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4: Talking this morning with Wild Horse Resort and Casino CEO Gary George about the 2026 Wild Horse Ladies Golf Classic. And again, that is August 21st through the 23rd. Gary, I got about 3 minutes left here. And as we wrap things up this morning, maybe a quick personal story. You've come to know some of these players and, you know, again, the whole road to the LPGA. Share with us what you have learned by hosting this tournament from some of the players.
5: Oh, a lot of different things cross my mind as we talk about that. But, you know, I like to focus on the idea that, you know, people from all over the world are here at the at Pendleton at the Wild Horse Ladies Golf Classic for this event. When you look at our past champions, this is our fifth year of doing the tournament. And so the last four, a lady from Florida, U.S., won the tournament. And then the next year, a lady from Thailand won the tournament. The year after, a lady from China won the tournament. And our last year's winner was from Japan. And so you think about, you know, all the different activities that go on and that we're able to bring people in from all over. And the idea of going down Wild Horse Boulevard, we're talking about flags and, you know, just seeing all the different flags of the players that are represented and just trying to, you know, go back to our history lessons back in high school or grade school and think about, okay, what flag is that? So that's been a lot of fun. But, you know, a lot of these players, they share a unique aspiration of getting into the LPGA. And if they don't, they do other things within the golf industry. And so they're very mindful of what their capabilities are, where they can go, and the different careers that they can launch.
4: Gary, I got a minute left. And as you've come and interacted with these players, is there any appreciation or thanks to you as CEO or to Wild Horse Resort and Casino staff? You know, 5 years of hosting this event and, you know, appreciation or, you know, hey, I wouldn't be where I am today if it wasn't for Wild Horse hosting the Epson Tour and the road to the LPGA?
5: Well, I think, you know, I might be a little biased here, but I think the Wild Horse Ladies Golf Classic, which is part of a 20-state tour here in the U.S., that we have the best tournament around because of the volunteers and the support that we get from Pendleton. I mean, it's just awesome, and the things that we can do really translate well with the players, and they love coming here.
4: Well, again, the 2026 Wild Horse Ladies Golf Classic is August 21st through the 23rd. And again, folks, as Gary mentioned, from all over the world will be here. And nothing says welcome to Pendleton more than you being the personal ambassador for the Roundup City. And with that, again, Gary George, CEO, my guest. Gary, thank you for being here this morning. And you can find out more about the 2026 Wild Horse Ladies Golf Classic by visiting Wild Horse Resort. KUMAcoffeehour.com. That's going to do it for this edition of the KUMA Coffee Hour. We're back again tomorrow. And coming up after the news, it's Fox Across America with Jimmy Failla, followed by the Lars Larson Show at noon. Also tomorrow, don't miss our happy birthday anniversary shout-outs at 8:30 a.m. Email yours to KUMA@elkhornmediagroup.com.

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2: He pleads the fifth repeatedly. I'm Lisa Brady, Fox News. Dr. Anthony Fauci, accused by Republicans on a Senate panel of not telling the public the truth about COVID origins and the pandemic response, with contradictions between his public statements and private diary entries.
3: You did not tell the American people the full story.
2: Fauci, the former COVID presidential advisor who was preemptively pardoned by President Biden before he left office, declined to answer any questions, including ones from the panel chair, Senator Rand Paul.
4: 111 times he invoked the Fifth Amendment. And the thing that I thought was interesting during this hearing is that toward the end, you had Rand Paul, the chairman of the committee, announcing that they were going to have a committee vote next week to hold him in contempt of Congress. They're saying, look, you know, you do have a Fifth Amendment right, but you don't have a Fifth Amendment right if you have been granted a pardon.
2: Fox's Chad Pergram on Capitol Hill. Wisconsin Republican Senator Ron Johnson telling Fauci the panel plans to call former FDI officials and him to give voluntary transcribed interviews.
5: Will you comply or will I have to subpoena you?
6: On the advice of counsel, I respectfully decline to answer based upon my rights under the Fifth Amendment to the Constitution.
5: Expect a subpoena. Thank you.
2: Fauci has previously denied wrongdoing and has accused Senator Paul of having an obsession with calls for his prosecution. A new warning from President Trump to Iran after attempted attacks on U.S. forces.
7: President Trump reacting to that surprise attack launched by Iran against U.S. forces in Jordan. The president told Fox News, quote, we are going to beat the effing S out of them. He went on to say, we'll be hitting them hard. And he finished saying they're going to get a beating. We know at least five missiles were fired by Iran, breaking the lull in attacks over the past several days.
2: Fox's Trey Yingst in Tel Aviv. 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
13: I'm Dan Tessman, and here's what's happening from ElkhornMediaGroup.com. Evacuation levels were upgraded again yesterday afternoon on the Hagen Fire burning in Umatilla and Union counties. A Northwest Incident Management Team is fighting the fire with Umatilla and Union counties, as well as the Confederated Tribes of the Umatilla Indian Reservation being actively involved. Because the areas are so remote, residents are asked to remain alert and not wait for an official notice if they feel uneasy. The Oregon National Guard activated an estimated 20 troops and four helicopters Tuesday to expand its wildfire response. Two HH-60M Blackhawks from Salem and two CH-47 Chinooks from Pendleton are now in the Roundup City to support suppression efforts on the Hagen Fire. Both types will use water buckets for aerial suppression, possibly beginning as early as today. Walla Walla Public Schools will continue providing most classroom supplies for all students during the 2026-27 school year. Preschool and elementary families only need to provide a backpack, as all other supplies are covered. Middle and high school students must provide a backpack, three-ring binder with paper and pencils or pens, while the district supplies composition notebooks. For a complete summary, visit the district's website. On Monday, the Blue Mountain Early Learning Hub, a group of partners led by the Intermountain Education Service District, signed a declaration of cooperation to improve early childhood development in Eastern Oregon. IMESD's Director of Early Learning Initiatives, Marissa Loyland, talks about the importance of the first 1,000 days of a child's life.
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0: They thought he was pleading the fifth like Dr. Anthony Fauci, but no, ma'am, Jimmy Fail is back in action for a big Wednesday episode of Fox Across America, where we will go through the Fauci testimony or lack thereof.
1: That was a hot mess inside a dumpster fire, inside a train wreck.
0: But long story short, anybody watching it ended the day feeling the same way they did when it started.
2: He should be behind bars.
0: It seemed like a cat had Fauci's tongue. We know it wasn't a dog because he killed all of those beagles in his experiments. The point is, the champ's in a chippy mood. Big Wednesday episode, 888-788-9910 if you want to be a part of the show. There's one rule every day. Okay, I don't want to be in charge of our democracy. I'm a grown man who plays video games. I went to community college. I majored in Nintendo. Like, if you need somebody to save a princess in Super Mario Brothers, I got you, boo. But if you need someone to save our democracy, the point is, you're all welcome. Republican, Democrat, Libertarian, Independent. The only thing we ever ask on the show is that you don't be a happy Wednesday. I'm in good spirits. Tickets flying. We announced a new gig in Santa Rosa, California yesterday on October the 24th. We're going to be doing that with our legendary affiliate, KSRO. Why October 24th, Jimmy? Because I needed time to sober up from the gig we just did 2 weeks ago in Napa.
3: Fat, drunk, and stupid is no way to go through life.
0: Well, fat, drunk, and stupid is exactly how we went through vacation. And I bring up alcohol because I know Fauci spent the morning pleading the fifth, but he looked like a guy who drank a fifth. He was very shaky. Obviously, he was being read his truth by the Republican questioners. The Democrats were doing the human shielding thing they always do. But the one point I want to make before we get through the sound, before you have all of your takeaways about COVID and the damage it did to learning and marriages and mental health and substance abuse, because all of that stuff is true. But what I want you to remember more than anything today is that everybody who was called a conspiracy theorist during COVID, every single one of those people was right about everything.
4: Bingo.
0: They're like, hey, who's this nutbag saying take ivermectin? Actually, a guy who turned out to be right because they now prescribe ivermectin. Who's this maniac pushing hydroxychloroquine? Actually, someone who turned out to be right because they prescribe hydroxychloroquine. Who are these truckers up in Canada who don't want a vaccine because they say it doesn't block transmission? Well, when they got done freezing their bank accounts, Justin Trudeau freezing their bank accounts.
5: That's just how white folks will do you.
0: But they did them wrong because they turned out to be right. The vaccine did not block transmission. And oh, by the way, everybody who said that COVID originated because somebody ate a bat.
6: You are so full of shit.
0: But you were told, you were lectured to, you were talked down to, you were finger wagged for suggesting, having the audacity to even fathom the possibility that COVID could have leaked out of a lab where they made COVID. Like, come on, who's this nutbag who thinks the spaghetti sauce is from the Olive Garden? There's no way it could have leaked out of the Olive Garden. No. I mean, what are we talking about here? It was stupid. And it's been such a race to the bottom, like the whole process of COVID. This show launched during COVID. It's very personal to me because I launched at a nationally syndicated talk show at the same moment I, as a human being, realized just how hopelessly fractured our politics are, because it's so much more important to beat the other side than it is to get to the bottom of honest truth, find common cause, move the country onto a better path. Are we doing that in this America?
7: Not even close.
0: Anthony Fauci became a celebrity because Democrats wanted to contrast his handling of the pandemic against Trump's. They were propping him up to make the case that Donald Trump wasn't qualified to lead us through a pandemic. But in the process of doing that, they made a science nerd the biggest celebrity in the world.
8: This could be a problem.
0: Yo, and that is the real takeaway. Like, he's not going to jail. He's already been pardoned. Joe Biden issued a pardon.
9: I don't remember that ever happening.
0: But it did. It happened. He was pardoned with an auto pen, maybe. But the teachable moment here is you never make a science nerd a celebrity because they can't handle all of this stimulation. Like, if you read Fauci's diary, I covered it some of it last night on Laura Ingraham's show, where he's freaking out because Julia Roberts called him. Oh, my God, I met Barbara Streisand. And by the way, she has a lesion on her butt cheek.
4: What the hell did you just say?
0: He wrote that in his diary. Straight up. Okay, talked about the Katy Perrys of the world and all the celebrities who reached out to him. Why? Because he's a dork. Okay, he was a guy who was a nondescript, you know, bureaucrat, unelected, sitting in D.C. for 50 years. All of a sudden, he's on the cover of In Style magazine. He's throwing out the first pitch at a Washington Nationals game. And to his credit, Fauci made sure that no one was able to catch anything with that pitch. But the point being is, this is a guy whose last meaningful conversation with a woman was probably inflatable. And the next thing you know, we're in the middle of a pandemic and he's got Julia Roberts' digits and he didn't know how to handle himself. If you read the diary, you understand he was saying one thing in his diary and then going on TV and saying the other thing. Meaning January of 2020, he writes in his diary, we know it didn't come from a bat. That's what he wrote.
7: Correctamundo.
0: But you know what he did a week later? He went on TV. It was like, yeah, some Chinese guy got hungry and ate a bat. You know, they're low carb. You know, the Atkins diet. He went on the Batkins diet. Bat, they're keto. He's got, you know, Chinese New Year's coming. You want abs, you go down to the wet market, you eat a bat. That's what he did, and he wrote about it. But he went on TV and said the opposite. Why? Because there was a motivation in place to protect what turned out to be a massive financial boon to the pharmaceutical companies.
7: We're paying in cash.
0: I don't know if it was cash charge or whatever it was, but one of the things we've since learned from RFK is that the Operation Warp Speed and the pharmaceutical emergency use authorization that was granted could only get legal approval if there were no available treatments for COVID. So things like hydroxychloroquine, things like ivermectin that we now know are prescribed to treat, you know, COVID. We were being told at the time, no way, that'll kill people. Ivermectin, that's freaking horse paste, you maniac. Meanwhile, back at the ranch, what are they treating people with who get COVID right now? Ivermectin. So the point is, he was human shielding a lot of different agendas. And it's really hard to quantify the totality of the damage he did to trust in public health. But the reality is there was a version of Fauci who, yes, needed to make sure that emergency use authorization was granted because there were $200 billion hanging in the balance. So they shot down ivermectin. They shot down hydroxychloroquine. There was also the Fauci that was human shielding against the fact that this leaked out of a lab. Why? Because they didn't want to acknowledge that we were using taxpayer dollars to fund the very research that created the bioweapon that was ultimately used against us when it leaked out of a lab. So that's an exercise in just covering his own ass. And then there was this other version of Fauci who, like I said, was a science dork in a lab coat that was suddenly catapulted onto the late night talk show circuit and people were interested in what he had to say. Celebrities, if you remember, wrote and recorded a montage of the John Lennon song Imagine, dedicated to Fauci.
8: That was absolutely dreadful.
0: There was a little kid, okay? Do you remember the little kid who sang Mr. Sandman as Mr. Fauci? Mr. Fauci, bring me a drink.
9: Go home to mommy.
0: Oh, God.
9: Go home. Bye. Go home to mommy. Go home to mommy.
0: It was just an absolute, like, meatball, a mashup of so many conflicting causes that had everything to do with his celebrity, everything to do with his status as a safekeeper of deep state tax-funded research dollars, pharmaceutical deals, and yes, the fact that he was suddenly getting phone calls from Hollywood starlets.
10: Hubba, hubba.
0: Like, I get that portion of this. When I did the diaries last night on Ingram, I was reading this, and I was like, oh, God, this little dork never had a chance. Guys, if Cindy Crawford's calling me, I'm taking the call. Okay, and if there are things that need to be said on TV to keep that phone ringing, I got to be honest. I'm saying those things on TV.
11: I admire your honesty.
0: At least if I'm a 4'10" science nerd. Okay, whose last meaningful sexual encounter probably happened alone, if we're being honest.
4: Oh, yes. I've read about that in the Bible.
0: I don't know that you did. But the fact remains, this condition for Fauci to come in and do as much damage as was done was created by everybody furthering this mindset that Republicans are the mortal enemies of Democrats and vice versa. The perpetual fight for power is what's getting the whole country screwed in the process. There was no Democrat out there aggressively questioning Fauci on that panel today. CNN, MSNBC, they're not going to say a word about this. They're going to say it's a partisan witch hunt and Trump's trying to distract from the rising prices and his unnecessary war in Iran and blah, blah, blah, blah, blah.
9: People aren't buying it, CNN, you dumb bastard.
0: It's so tribal and stupid now. But every single person was lied to. If you were a Democrat, you were lied to. They're like, you got to get the vaccine. Okay, because it blocks transmission.
10: That is a fact check false.
0: These vaccinated people, sadly, died of COVID. Okay, they told us we had to shut down. Do you know who had the lowest mortality rate in the world? The countries that didn't shut down. Sweden never shut down. They have the lowest mortality rate in the world. We have the highest mortality rate. We spent the most money. We locked down the hardest. We denied kids 2 years of learning in school.
9: I love the poorly educated.
0: Well, there's plenty of them out there. Okay, but unfortunately, what we really learned today from listening to Fauci plead the fifth endlessly, okay, is our kids didn't lose nearly as much education as the people who believed in this jackass. Okay, here is, do you remember this from Chuck Todd? When Chuck Todd was telling people that you need to shut up. How do you spread this misinformation? I don't know how you sleep at night.
12: Instead of Roger Stone and WikiLeaks, it's Rudy Giuliani.
0: Oh, this is my laptop clip. I'm going to play the other one in a second. I'm a little slow today. But the point is, okay, every one of these yambags was saying, how dare you? How dare you spread misinformation? People are going to die, Jimmy. Questioning the origins of the COVID source. Guys, they were making COVID in a lab that had less restrictions and less safety protocols than any other country in the world. They were paying for it with your taxpayer dollars. And then when the pandemic hit, shut down the economy, crippled the Trump administration, they went out and bought all of this PPE off of China, the very people responsible for the pandemic that you paid for.
13: Money, money, money, money, money, money, money.
0: Okay. And the lecture was always, well, you got to trust the science. These people coming after Dr. Fauci, they're trusting the science. Okay, well, I know he didn't answer questions today, so I'm going to use his own words to answer them for them. Let me give you an example of what the science was on math. And you tell me if this mask science has anything to do with something you learn in a lab or just a lot of flip-flops to keep yourself in the news because you like it when Julia Roberts' face shows up on your caller ID.
14: People should not be walking around with masks. Let me just state for the record that masks are not theater. Wearing a mask might make people feel a little bit better. And masks are protective, but it's not providing the perfect protection that people think that it is.
15: There has not been any indication that putting a mask on and wearing a mask for a considerable period of time has any deleterious effects.
14: There are unintended consequences. People keep fiddling with the mask and they keep touching their face.
16: And can you get some schmutz sort of staying inside there?
14: Of course.
15: You do not need to wear a mask indoors if, in fact, you've been vaccinated. Good that you're vaccinated, but in a situation where you have people indoors, particularly crowded, you should wear a mask.
17: So even if you are vaccinated, you should wear a mask.
14: But if, in fact, you are vaccinated, fully vaccinated, you are protected, and you do not need to wear a mask outdoors or indoors.
17: When the children go out into the community, you want them to continue to wear masks.
15: You know, if you look at children outside, particularly when they're with the family, walking down the street, playing a game or what have you, don't have to wear a mask.
0: I mean, and to sum it up,
18: Fauci's just pulling stuff out of his butt.
0: Totally. Okay, but this was only able to happen on so many different fronts because the way we're doing things right now in this country. I said that yesterday, but that was the immediate takeaway today. The minute the hearing started, he's like, I plead the fifth. I plead the fifth. I'm going to plead the fifth. And all the Democrats were like, people are dying while we're having this hearing because of Elon Musk and Donald Trump and blah, blah, blah, blah, blah.
19: This is politics as usual.
0: And that's all the pandemic was. But the point of politics is not to keep science nerds on the phone with hot chicks that would never otherwise give them the time of day. It's not to find out that Barbara Walters spent a little much time in the bathhouse circuit in the late 80s and now has lesions on her butt. I get it, Babs. It's a long season. Nobody goes undefeated. The point was to hold people in power accountable so they're afraid to do us dirty. None of that happened today. So it is not a win for Democrats or a loss for Republicans. It's every single one of us getting one more needle from Dr. Fauci up all of our butts.
19: And I'm out here in the real world, and I know what's right or wrong or bullshit.
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0: Boom, there it is. Fox Across America with Jimmy Fallon. Busy Wednesday episode of the show. Kennedy's going to be here. The K train rolling back into the station. Sean Davis, founder of The Federalist. The over-under on F-bombs is 9.5. He hates Fauci, and he has been chronicling his exploits chapter and verse going back to the days of Stephen Colbert's vaccine dance. You remember when Colbert did the vaccine dance with the needles?
3: What an idiot.
0: Yeah, those same needles were later used to euthanize Colbert's TV show. But, Mike, I mean, Colbert is to comedy as I am to women's gymnastics. Although, technically, I am eligible for women's gymnastics in the year 2026. It's a weird time to be alive. But what you ultimately learned, if you followed this hearing today, and I'm going to play some of the clips, and I'm going to give you a little bit more of Fauci's diary entries, is Fauci was a useful idiot for the Democrats, for their allies in the liberal media to make Trump look bad during the pandemic. But he wound up making himself look worse because he got really drunk on power, on relevance. He had a bobblehead doll. He was doing magazine covers. He was going on all the shows. They were singing him songs. And in a really weird way, in this perverse way, it was a lot like what they did with Robert Mueller. Do you remember when Robert Mueller, they were all saying they wanted to sleep with him because he was going to bring Trump down? Do you remember Chelsea Handler saying that? Same thing they did with Andrew Cuomo when they started talking about Cuomosexuals. Anybody who's a big enough Trump foe, the media gloms onto, and a lot of liberal celebrities glom onto, is they try to make them happen. They try to say they're like attracted to them, they're cool, I want to hang out with this guy, and they don't know anything about him. But they like to deify idiots. Michael Avenatti, weapons grade stupid. Okay, ripped off Nike, screwed Stormy Daniels. And not the way everyone else screwed Stormy Daniels. I mean, just screwed her. Just took all the money. I mean, there's other ways to screw Stormy Daniels. I've heard all about them on the internet. Okay, that's, you know.
4: I love it when you talk dirty.
0: We'll stick around because Kennedy's coming. Sean Davis is going to be here as well. And we will get to some of your calls, texts, tweets, carrier pigeons. People are fired up about this one, and we are not letting it go.
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7: Dr. Anthony Fauci pleading the fifth at a Senate hearing on the COVID origins and pandemic policy.
8: As well as Fauci's just released private journal, in which committee chair Republican Rand Paul says Fauci admits the virus never came from a Chinese wet market. Paul says it came from a Chinese lab that he says the NIH, under Fauci, funded. Fauci has said his guidance over COVID was based on the best scientific evidence available at the time.
7: Fox's Jeff Manasso, President Trump with a new warning to Iran.
3: Using a string of expletives, President Trump says Iran will get a beating a day after U.S. forces intercepted a ballistic missile attack in Jordan. In a phone interview with Fox's Trey Yinks, the president said American troops had only minutes to respond to the surprise attack overnight and successfully shot down incoming missiles before they reached their targets.
7: Fox's Jared Halpin, America's listening to Fox News.
29: I'm Dan Tessman, and here's what's happening from ElkhornMediaGroup.com. In addition to blazes in our own backyard, local firefighters are stepping up to assist with fires across the state of Oregon. Umatilla County Fire District Number 1, along with crews from Pendleton, Pilot Rock, Boardman, Irrigan, and Heppner, have deployed a regional task force to aid in statewide wildfire suppression. So far, those crews have already been deployed to the Hagen Fire near Tollgate and Shingle Fire west of John Day. They say that despite the added strain on local resources, they're proud to answer the call. A Weston man has been sentenced for his role in a shooting last year at Cadillac Jack's in Pendleton. During Roundup, 22-year-old Alan Alejandro Rodriguez pleaded guilty to unlawful use of a weapon, riot, and reckless endangering. He was sentenced to 5 years of supervised probation during his sentencing on July 6th. The other defendant in the case, Ricardo Lara Ruiz, was sentenced to over 5 years in prison for his role back in February. The victim suffered wounds to his arm and abdomen. Following the withdrawal of top candidate Nicole Schneider, the Milton Freewater City Council appointed city recorder Leanne Stedman as interim city manager for up to 6 months. The council also voted to offer the permanent position to Irrigan city manager Aaron Palmquist, planning an internal search if he declines. Recruitment for a public works supervisor will also begin soon. The Hermiston City Council heard from several citizens at its Monday night meeting, urging members to get moving on an indoor swimming facility. The city is still asking citizens to complete surveys, and Parks and Recreation Director Brandon Arts says a proposed facility is in the works.
4: Our number one goal right now is to add on an indoor 25-yard pool to that with the therapy pool as well, and then a big box gymnasium.
29: Arts says the council will consider the proposed $37 million project in September. For more, follow My Columbia Basin on Facebook.
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10: Good morning, I'm Doug Donahoe with your Wild Horse Resort and Casino weather update. We'll see areas of patchy smoke mainly this afternoon after 2 o'clock, otherwise sunny today. Pendleton will see a high of 87, 89 in Hermiston, 90 in Walla Walla and Milton Freewater. Tonight, areas of patchy smoke, then mostly clear with overnight temperatures in the low 60s. For weather anytime, go to ElkhornMediaGroup.com. For breaking news and fire updates, download the Elkhorn mobile app.
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0: Bang, there it is. Fox Across America. Jimmy Fallon doing the damn thing. 888-788-9910. Reacting to the fallout over the Fauci testimony today, he didn't actually say anything. He just kept saying he pled the fifth because he thought there was a personal animus from Rand Paul, and they were trying to incriminate him and get him to commit a perjury. Okay, but the reality here is that he had a presidential pardon, so he might not legally have the right to plead the fifth, seeing as he already had criminal immunity. So the congressional vote is going to take place, I believe, either later today or later this week, in regards to whether or not they can hold him in contempt of Congress, if only because he pled something that he did not have in the first place. So we're going to find out about that. But the reason I'm devoting so much time to this anyway, and I'm telling you this now, it's not going anywhere. Like, he's not going to jail, guys. That's not going to happen. Every news pundit who said, you know, you couldn't get COVID if you got vaccinated, you should be fired from your job. Everybody who signed up for all of that stuff, there's no accountability coming. We don't actually have a collective consciousness anymore. Like, to give you an example, everybody who told you Trump colluded with Russia, nobody went to jail. Nobody lost their license. Nobody lost their job. They just said it. And when it was over, nobody admits defeat. They move on to the next, whatever the next story is. So it was Trump colluded with Russia. When that was over, it was Trump threatened to withhold aid from Ukraine. When that was over, it was Trump said there were fine people on both sides in Charlottesville. When that was over, it's the Fannie Willis stuff. It was the Stormy Daniels stuff. It was the Alvin Bragg indictment. It was all of the ridiculousness with the raid on Mar-a-Lago. They just move on to the next. Walls are closing in. This is the moment we get them moment. And when that moment doesn't occur, they just move on to the next one. In a lot of ways, because no one concedes defeat. People told you for 3 years that Joe Biden was the sharpest president we've ever had.
12: If you like Biden so much, name three of his complete sentences.
0: But I really want you to think about this. In the moments before Joe Biden glitched out of a presidential debate, okay, Joe Scarborough was on TV saying this.
13: Start your tape right now, because I'm about to tell you the truth. And F you if you can't handle the truth. This version of Biden, intellectually, analytically, is the best Biden ever. Not a close second. And I've known him for years. The Brzezinskis have known him for 50 years. If it weren't the truth, I wouldn't say it.
0: I mean, it turns out you would.
14: You're either crooked or you're stupid.
0: Okay, one or the other. Because moments after he said that, Joe Biden went on stage and said this.
15: Making sure that we're able to make every single solitary person eligible for what I've been able to do with the dealing with everything we have to do with, look, if we finally beat Medicare.
16: Thank you, President Biden, President Trump.
0: I mean, good God.
17: I really don't know what he said at the end of that sentence. I don't think he knows what he said either.
0: But I bring it up because I want to highlight, and this is really the teachable moment here. There's this sanctimonious energy to all of these human shield positions, whether it was Joe Biden's cognitive well-being, start the tape right now. I'm going to tell you the truth, and F you if you can't handle the truth. And when they talk down to you like that, it creates the appearance of, wow, these guys are really heavy-handed. They must really have the goods. There's no goods. There's no goods. Okay, let me give you Chuck Todd. Chuck Todd encouraging people at the end of his show to get vaccinated. And Chuck Todd says, because the only people dying are the unvaccinated. God, I'm not happy about this. I got vaccinated. I got the Johnson & Johnson. What they didn't tell me is it was Magic Johnson and Keyshawn Johnson. Not good. But the point, yeah, I can't catch COVID, but man, I can catch a pass. The point is, they talk to you in this sanctimonious way, but it's the old adage from the courtroom. When you have the facts, pound the facts. When you have nothing, pound the table. Chuck Todd is pounding the table in this soundbite. I want you to listen to this 40 seconds. This is July of 2021 when he's telling you, you have to go get vaccinated. And for those of you at other networks who aren't saying so, shame on you. I don't know how you sleep at night. My God.
18: She called the Delta variant, quote, hyper-transmissible, and that its spread is being fueled by communities with low vaccination rates. Director Walensky says more than 1,000 counties have a vaccination rate lower than 30%. Folks, nearly 10,000 people died in the month of June. They were needless deaths. Please get vaccinated. If you know someone who's not vaccinated, find a way to convince them to get vaccinated. Literally, the only people dying are the unvaccinated. And for those of you spreading misinformation, shame on you. Shame on you. People are needlessly dying because of your misinformation. Think about it. I don't know how some of you sleep at night who are doing this for a living on television.
1: He is so full of shit, this guy.
0: Now, remember that energy, okay, because he was lying. Vaccinated people sadly died of COVID, hundreds of thousands of them. But this is the same Chuck Todd energy when he was telling you about the Hunter Biden laptop. And he was saying it was Russian disinformation. And I don't know how you people sleep at night.
18: Instead of Roger Stone and WikiLeaks, it's Rudy Giuliani and some computer guy in Delaware. So this didn't work. So he'll try another planted story or another, you know, Russian, discredited Russian propaganda. And for those of you spreading misinformation, shame on you. Shame on you. I don't know how some of you sleep at night who are doing this for a living on television.
0: Whoa, he busted out the old, I don't know how you sleep at night. It's like his closer. You know, in comedy, you have a joke you tell at the end of the show. He closed both of those same bits. And in both instances, what did they have in common? He was lying.
19: Bingo, man. Bingo.
0: Let me read you some funny stats about this. Because things we're now finding out from Fauci's own diaries. He was going on TV telling us it had a 2 to a 3% mortality rate, but it turned out to be 0.02 to 0.03. Yeah, a lot of people died during the COVID era. Do you know what they died from? They died from the flu, okay?
20: He knows what he's talking about.
0: Let me read you the CDC's own data, okay? From the year 2016 to 2017, 29 million Americans died from the flu. From 2017 to 2018, 41 million Americans died from the flu. From 2018 to 2019, 29 million Americans died from the flu. 2019 to 2020, 34 million people died from the flu. 2020 to 2021, they have no data available to the public on how many people died of the flu.
21: What in the wide, wide world of sports is going on here?
0: 2021 to 2022, 11 million people died from the flu. 2022 to 2023, 29 million people died from the flu. 2023 to 2024, 37 million people died from the flu. 2024 to 2025, 51 million people died from the flu. Okay, we're the fattest country in the world. The flu has adverse effects on morbidly obese people and sadly the elderly, which is why they predominantly are the largest recipients of the flu shot. Okay, but the reality is, all of the COVID deaths, I'm not saying every one of them was not affected by COVID in one way or another, but they were hopping up the fear and hysteria because your fear equated to their power. Okay, if you're scared, okay, the news networks get higher ratings. Okay, if you are pistol whipped into believing you're a murderer for being unvaccinated, even though Fauci, in his own words, says natural immunity is the greatest asset and defense we have against a global pandemic. Okay, that fear becomes power. It becomes portability. Okay, that fear allows them to close schools so teachers can drink rosé all day, wine in their pajamas, and shoot flash mob videos like a lot of those nurses were doing. The point is, okay, there's a lot of control that comes from this. And the biggest control in this instance was how it allowed them to upend the way we vote. Prior to 2020, mail-in voting was heavily restricted and we were still counting the votes in one day because of COVID and the summer of George Floyd and all the riots, which, by the way, you were allowed to go protest. You weren't allowed to go to a restaurant because you could catch COVID and die. You weren't allowed to go to a funeral. They had to just be buried on their own because people could catch COVID and die. You couldn't visit people in the hospital because they'd catch COVID and die. You couldn't go to a classroom and learn because people would catch COVID and die. But if 200,000 people wanted to gather and loot a Macy's in Midtown Manhattan, they were allowed to do that with no regard to COVID restrictions.
22: This is total crap.
0: Totally. Okay, but they get away with this by giving you that same sanctimonious talking to you just heard Chuck Todd on multiple fronts. The laptop, for those of you at other networks, I don't know how you sleep at night, which is the same thing he said about the vaccine. And oh, by the way, they were wrong about everything. And I bring this up because there are a lot of people over the course of the last 4 or 5 years that have developed like a dangerous mistrust of our institutions. But it's not dangerous for you. It's not dangerous for me. It is dangerous for our institutions. Because what Fauci did today further undermined confidence in anything we ever hear out of a government official. Okay, anything. I mean, you think about masks. So they were wrong about masks. They've admitted the social distancing guidelines were arbitrary. We now know that the vaccine didn't block transmission. Guys, at one point, he was telling us they would never mandate the vaccine. Do you remember that?
24: Another question from another student. Would you support a nationwide mandate of the COVID vaccine once it comes out?
2: No, definitely not. You don't want to mandate and try and force anyone to take a vaccine. We've never done that.
0: I mean, we've never done it.
2: We don't want to be mandating from the federal government to the general population. It would be unenforceable and not appropriate.
0: I mean, that's Fauci. We'll never do it. What did he do? He did it. Do you remember Biden and Harris saying they wouldn't even take the vaccine if Trump made a vaccine?
3: Let's just say there's a vaccine that is approved and even distributed before the election. Would you get it?
5: Well, I think that's going to be an issue for all of us.
6: If and when the vaccine comes, it's not likely to go through all the tests that needs to be and the trials that are needed to be done.
8: When we finally do, God willing, get a vaccine, who's going to take the shot? Who's going to take the shot? You can be the first one to say, put me, sign me up. They now say it's okay.
6: And the question of whether it's real when it's there, that requires enormous transparency. You got to make all of it available to other experts across the nation so they can look and see. So there's consensus. This is a safe vaccine.
8: If the president announced tomorrow we have a vaccine, would you take it? Only if it was completely transparent that other experts in the country could look at it. Only if we knew all of what went into it.
6: If Donald Trump can't give answers and his administration can't give answers to these three questions, the American people should not have confidence.
5: But if Donald Trump tells us we should take it, I'm not taking it.
0: Oh, God.
12: Kamala's awful with her weird laugh.
5: Ha ha!
0: So stupid. But you understand, people don't trust public health right now. And people on the left don't trust anything coming out of RFK's mouth. Like, we're in a really dangerous spot. And we're in that spot because of politics. Nothing more, nothing less than politics. I want you to wrap your head around this. Donald Trump produced Operation Warp Speed. That was something he engineered. Okay, Joe Biden and Kamala Harris were running for the presidency, telling you they didn't think it was going to go through all the safety protocols, and they were not going to be the first ones to take it. Okay, but when they got into office, the first thing Joe Biden did on live TV was take the vaccine. When he was the president-elect, Joe Biden got vaccinated, which means they were openly slandering the very vaccine they ended up taking just because they didn't want Donald Trump to get the political credit for bringing that vaccine to market. Okay, meaning they were not concerned about your public health. They were not bargaining with you in good faith. If somebody is telling you the vaccine, and then the first thing they do after they get elected is put it in their arm, that means they were lying to you. Okay, they were lying about an issue that affected your health. And I want you to understand this. If Donald Trump won the 2020 election, let's say the water mains never break in Georgia, you have to count the votes in under 5 days like the good old days. They don't have 24-hour drop boxes. They don't have ballot harvesting. They don't have expanded mail-in voting the way they did. They used COVID ultimately to upend the way we voted in the 2020 election, and it became a political weapon to get Trump out of office. Okay, hurt the economy. They propped up to upend the way we voted in the 2020 election, and it became a political weapon to get Trump out of office. Okay, hurt the economy. They propped

0: but he's right.
1: And when you know that's the truth, you know that's the truth. Are you going to tell me right now, all of those people going to the No Kings rallies that look like they were alive the last time we had a king, all of those celebrities throwing hissy fits, singing songs, dressing up as frogs on the National Mall, are you going to tell me those people would take a mandatory vaccine that was engineered by President Trump if, in fact, that's how the 2020 election ended? The answer is flat out no. So understand that we're living in a moment right now where people are letting politics make them so emotional that it's distorting their values. It's distorting their perceptions. It's distorting their ability to think clearly. Again, Joe Biden and Kamala Harris ran for office by saying, I'm not taking this. Are you out of your mind? And the people who voted for them wound up not only taking it, but shaming you for refusing to take the thing they had been bashing a week before the freaking election. Really think of the insanity of what we're talking about here. And then you realize what a broken place we happen to be in. So when you ask me, Jimmy, why do you do a radio show that sounds like you get paid in Tide Pods and cheap tequila? Partly because I do, but mostly because I'm trying to take the edge off so people actually think clearly. Because if you've learned anything from this Fauci testimony, it's that nobody has been.
2: What can I tell you, kid? You're right. When you're right, you're right. You're right.
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5: There it is, Fox Across America with Jimmy Failla. Going to get into some of your calls in the next hour. It's kind of like Throwback Wednesday. We're talking a lot about Fauci and the pandemic. This is a very 2021 type of show, but it has to happen. We have to have a grown-up conversation. We are sadly the adults in the room now, which is a horrible sign for our country. Kennedy's going to come by and sing backup. We're also going to have a sit down with my man, Sean Davis from The Federalist, who I love. Here's Bernie Marino giving it to Fauci today. Clip six.
6: I said to myself, I cannot stand idly on the side and watch this happen. It was about 6 years ago today that I decided I'm going to give up my businesses, sell them all, run for office, run for the United States Senate. Here I am sitting in front of you 6 years later saying, who the f*** do you think you were for doing that?
5: Oh, God. Can I jump in there, Josh, for 1 second? Now, let me give you some of Josh Hawley, too, because they're just beating him down. Clip five.
7: Well, nothing says honesty like taking the fifth, huh, Doc? Let's try something. What day of the week is it today?
8: On the advice of counsel, I respectfully decline to answer based upon my rights under the Fifth Amendment to the Constitution.
7: What color tie are you wearing?
8: On the advice of counsel, I respectfully decline to answer based upon my rights under the Fifth Amendment to the Constitution.
7: What color is the carpet in front of you?
8: On the advice of counsel, I respectfully decline to answer based upon my rights under the Fifth Amendment to the Constitution.
5: So let me jump in there. This goes on for another 3 hours and 15 minutes. The punchline is, on the advice of counsel, I respectfully decline to answer based upon my rights under the Fifth Amendment to the Constitution. Nobody pleading the Fifth in the next hour with Kennedy. We're doing it for real.
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12: Good morning, I'm Doug Donahoe with your Wild Horse Resort and Casino weather update. We'll see areas of patchy smoke mainly this afternoon after 2 o'clock, otherwise sunny today. Pendleton will see a high of 87, 89 in Hermiston, 90 in Walla Walla and Milton Freewater. Tonight, areas of patchy smoke, then mostly clear with overnight temperatures in the low 60s. For weather anytime, go to ElkhornMediaGroup.com. For breaking news and fire updates, download the Elkhorn mobile app.
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14: A surprise attack leads to a new warning. I'm Lisa Brady, Fox News. President Trump says Iran will get a beating after attempted attacks on U.S. forces in Jordan, where ballistic missiles were intercepted overnight. The president saying U.S. troops had just minutes to respond.
15: Now, the United States has not yet responded to that attack, but overnight, U.S. and Saudi planes conducted a series of airstrikes against Iran-backed Shia militias in Iraq, who were responsible for 30 drone attacks over the past 3 days. President Trump told Fox News those strikes were coordinated with the Iraqi government, and he called these militia groups a cancer on the world.
14: Fox's Trey Yingst in Tel Aviv. The attacks come after reports suggesting Iran has rejected an Omani proposal to reopen the Strait of Hormuz. A Senate panel plans to vote on holding Dr. Anthony Fauci in contempt after the former COVID presidential advisor said this more than 100 times.
8: On the advice of counsel, I respectfully decline to answer based upon my rights under the Fifth Amendment to the Constitution.
14: During a hearing on contradictions in what he said publicly and privately about the origins of COVID and the pandemic response, Democratic Senator Richard Blumenthal says any scientific questions should be addressed, but not in what he calls a show trial.
16: It is an insult to the memory of more than 1 million Americans who died from COVID-19.
14: He read a statement from Fauci's lawyer noting his previous testimony at multiple hearings and accusing the panel chair, Republican Rand Paul, of a personal crusade against Fauci. Paul telling reporters,
17: I heard very few questions today that I would say were unhinged or politically motivated. I don't think any of the questions that I put forward, they were on destroying records and whether or not the research in Wuhan was dangerous.
14: He also questions Fauci invoking the Fifth after being preemptively pardoned by President Biden. An hour from now, we get the Fed's latest take on the economy. The Dow is down more than 700 points. 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
21: I'm Dan Tessman, and here's what's happening from ElkhornMediaGroup.com. Evacuation levels were upgraded again yesterday afternoon on the Hagen Fire burning in Umatilla and Union Counties. A Northwest Incident Management Team is fighting the fire with Umatilla and Union Counties, as well as the Confederated Tribes of the Umatilla Indian Reservation being actively involved. Because the areas are so remote, residents are asked to remain alert and not wait for an official notice if they feel uneasy. The Oregon National Guard activated an estimated 20 troops and 4 helicopters Tuesday to expand its wildfire response. 2 HH-60M Black Hawks from Salem and 2 CH-47 Chinooks from Pendleton are now in the Roundup City to support suppression efforts on the Hagen Fire. Both types will use water buckets for aerial suppression, possibly beginning as early as today. Walla Walla Public Schools will continue providing most classroom supplies for all students during the 2026-27 school year. Preschool and elementary families only need to provide a backpack, as all other supplies are covered. Middle and high school students must provide a backpack, 3-ring binder with paper and pencils or pens, while the district supplies composition notebooks. For a complete summary, visit the district's website. On Monday, the Blue Mountain Early Learning Hub, a group of partners led by the Intermountain Education Service District, signed a declaration of cooperation to improve early childhood development in Eastern Oregon. IMESD's Director of Early Learning Initiatives, Marissa Loyland, talks about the importance of the first 1,000 days of a child's life.
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0: 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It's Fox Across America with Jimmy Failla.
1: Oh, hot damn, back in action. Hour number two of Fox Across America. The main man, Jimmy Failla. We're doing a good old-fashioned talk show over here. We don't care who you vote for. We don't care what you identify as. We don't care what you're attracted to. Good God, you should see some of the videos in my producer Mikey's search history. Not good. The point is, you're all welcome. It is an all skate. If it's happening in the country, we are tackling it right here on the air at 888-788-9910. Kennedy stopping by in this hour. The K-Train, that's exciting. A multimedia two-platform superstar. She got famous at MTV in the 90s, back when Nirvana was playing grunge and Michael Jackson was playing Duck Duck Goose, maybe holding on a little too long.
2: This is totally false.
1: Okay, but Kennedy, who took her music star over here to Newsland and is now, of course, a Fox News star in her own right, nationally touring comedian, superstar writer at the Daily Mail, host of the Kennedy Saves the World podcast. She is going to be here. And wait, there's more. Sean Davis, the founder of The Federalist, is going to be here as well to talk about the Fauci hearing. It was garbage, and it set back public health, if such a thing were possible, even further than we had already gone back. With that in mind, we're going to get into some of your calls off the tippy top of this, because I just want to put a bow on the Fauci story. Okay, Congress is voting to decide whether or not to hold him in contempt, because Fauci was granted a presidential pardon, but he pled the fifth anyway. Now, you normally plead the fifth to shield yourself from criminality, but in this instance, he was already shielded. So technically speaking, there would be no point in him claiming and pleading the fifth.
3: I think he's got a point.
1: You know, unless he was just trying to spare himself the humiliation of answering a question and then getting called out on a lie. Are they actually going to lock him up for perjury? No. Guys, here's the thing, okay? Nobody gets held accountable in our politics. Think of like the Bidens, right? So the Bidens had this Hunter Biden laptop, and he was shaking down foreign oligarchs, selling influence in our government. We had both of Hunter Biden's living, breathing business partners testifying under oath that, yes, Joe Biden was getting a 10% kickback on all of this.
4: Are you the big man, Joe?
1: Are you the big man? To their credit, Devin Archer and Tony Bobulinski said, yes, Joe Biden was getting that kickback.
5: Uh-oh, I'm in trouble.
1: Except he wasn't in trouble, okay? You know, you got a bunch of cable news hits out of James Comer, and he'd come on this show, and they do their committee hearings, and they'd tell you, oh, these guys are up to no good. These guys are bad. But these guys don't get in trouble, okay? It's like the movie Chinatown. Nobody goes to jail for any of this. They don't lock each other up. They did to Trump. Okay, which was an unprecedented thing. The country's 250 years old. We've had one president in the history of this country get criminally charged, and it was Donald Trump. Okay, and to be clear, they criminally charged him. They're like, well, he mishandled classified information. Okay, Donald Trump is not the first major political presence to mishandle classified information.
6: I'm Hillary Clinton, and I approve this message.
1: Okay, she destroyed 33,000 emails under the threat of subpoena. Did James Comey prosecute her?
5: The answer would be no.
1: Joe Biden. Okay, this week, if you're listening to the tapes of him talking to his ghostwriter 4 years before he became president, so he didn't have declassification authority, and he's handing his ghostwriter documents going, all right, these next documents are classified. So he's sharing classified information with someone who doesn't have the clearance. Again, does he get criminally charged?
5: The answer would be no.
1: Guys, the politics are always more important than the people. But the politicians themselves hold the most importance. Okay. When politicians do us dirty, they may be made to go away. Like Eric Swalwell, that dirtbag sex pest. Yeah. Forced out of the California mayor's race. Graham Plattner off to that big tattoo parlor in the sky. But these guys aren't actually facing any accountability. Okay. Think about Joe Biden to give you an example. The Democrats forced Joe Biden off the 2024 presidential ticket because he glitched out on the debate stage, and people realized not only did his elevator not go all the way to the top floor, I don't know if he knew where the floors were.
7: I am very willing to let the American public judge my physical and mental fitness.
1: Okay, the point is, in every one of these instances, Biden's forced off the ticket. If you're mentally incapacitated and you cannot run a presidential race, how in the world could they justify that he was able to finish his term? If you say you're mentally unfit to campaign, in what world are you fit to be the commander-in-chief of our armed forces and have access to the military codes? And the answer is there's no world where that's okay. But forcing him off the ticket would have been actual accountability. Forcing him out of office would have been legal accountability. Political accountability, yeah, he can't run again. It's not really legal. You know, he's not going to jail. But lawyers get involved when it comes time to force you out of power because that means something. And the reality is they wanted him to be the president for 4 more years because it allowed them to be the president. They wanted him to remain the president after kicking him off the presidential ticket, realizing they couldn't sell this thing because it allowed them to have another 6 months to do whatever the hell they wanted with presidential power, meaning auto pen pardons that they sold for some big shkadon.
2: Please give us money.
1: Oh, they got big money. The Biden administration set an all-time record for presidential pardons, you understand? And we came to find out a lot of them were written in auto pen, meaning he probably didn't even sign them. But they didn't care because the people that were actually running the White House were just cashing in. It became like a last-minute shopping spree. Okay? And I only bring this up because I'm trying to remind you that those people didn't go to jail. Biden's didn't go to jail. Nobody's going to jail. Okay? Even this Fauci thing. He ain't going to jail. I just want this conversation to be had so as an audience of objective people, we in our little tiny teeny corner of the universe, okay? It's a nice corner, okay? 2,000 of you came to my comedy show Saturday night. It's a pretty big comedy show. When you're playing comedy clubs, when you start out, you're lucky if you get 200 people. You know, somebody who's considered great, oh, he sold out 5 shows this weekend. Yeah, that's 1,000 people. Okay, we're selling 2,000 seats at a show. I know it's a big damn deal, but again, comparative to the rest of the universe, it's not a big damn deal. It's just us maniacs having this conversation. It's not tens of millions of us, but it's a couple of like-minded people who mean well, bunch of goofballs. And the reality is, for our corner of the universe, we should be able to acknowledge what the record is here. The record is every single media outlet lied to you. They lied to you about COVID lockdowns, the efficacy of the vaccine. They lied to you about social media, social distancing guidelines. They lied to you about whether or not you should be socializing at all while they were all socializing. We now know from Fauci's diary, he was hosting dinner parties while he was telling you, you can't even leave the house. Okay, you couldn't go to a funeral, couldn't go to the prom, you couldn't have a high school graduation. But if Fauci wanted to have Jake Tapper and Dana Bash over, play a game of Twister, drink some Merlot. Okay, that was a thing. That was cool. They could play Pictionary. Okay, they could get together and canoodle on the couch and watch The Mask as long as you were home on your couch wearing one. Okay, and you understand, I said this during COVID, when there is a double standard, there is none. So we're having this conversation just so there is the minimal amount of intellectual accountability that is needed for this show to go forth in good faith. Okay, you were lied to about everyone. And when it comes to your health, the health of your family, the whether or not it was necessary to vaccinate them, the mortality rate of the virus, in every instance, the politics were more important than your well-being or your kids' well-being. Do you remember in the summer of 2020, the American Academy of Pediatrics recommended that kids go back to school full-time? And their justification was what? They said, well, so multiple fronts here. First and foremost, we know kids learn better in person than they do on Zoom. But more importantly to that, kids that were malnourished, that were part of the free lunch program, got most of their nutrition at school. Kids in poor houses that get free you know, food and go to school, okay, need to be at school to get that food. So some kids are actually going to be malnourished by not being in school. But the biggest reason they wanted kids in school was for health purposes, the mental health and the suffering that takes place from not socializing every day, not having a routine, not going in, not going out, not going to gym, not going to recess. Okay? And bigger than all of that was the health aspect of, heaven forbid, the kid was in an abusive household. It's a lot easier for a teacher to diagnose that sort of thing in person than it is over Zoom. Okay? You see a bruised kid in your classroom, you are asking questions. Okay? You can't see those bruises over Zoom. Okay, you see a kid who's cut up or who's sad or who's flinching or there's a day-to-day change in his persona that's concerning. Teachers are trained to diagnose that. So when the American Academy of Pediatrics used this rationale to send kids back to school and Trump said, hey, let's send kids back to school, the Democrats and the teachers unions were like, hell no, Donald Trump gonna get our kids killed. He is experimenting with our children. We are not going to let him sacrifice our kids at the altar of his recklessness. And they literally abandoned, you know, the people who say they're the science? They gave the science the finger, and they followed the political science instead. And it was Fauci, the very guy who said he's the science. He's like, it's easy to criticize Anthony Fauci. That's a guy. Okay, but you can't really get into science. I'm the science. Remember this, clip 7.
2: Anybody who's looking at this carefully realizes that there's a distinct anti-science flavor to this. So if they get up and criticize science, nobody's going to know what they're talking about. But if they get up and really aim their bullets at Tony Fauci, well, people could recognize there's a person there. So it's easy to criticize, but they're really criticizing science because I represent science.
1: Oh, God.
3: Garbage like you just makes me sick.
1: I represent science. Let me just give you the magnitude of how hard you were lied to. And while Fauci was in his journal, if you read Fauci's journal, it sounds like someone's having phone sex with themselves.
4: What the hell did you just say?
1: That's pretty much how Laura Ingraham reacted to me saying that last night on TV. Here is Fauci telling ABC he had nothing to do with closing schools. Now, I want you to hear this clip because I'm then going to read you his journal entry where he brags about closing schools. Clip 8.
2: They always come back and say Fauci was responsible for closing schools. I had nothing to do.
8: I mean, let's get down to the facts.
1: Let's get down to the facts. Here they are, straight out of Fauci's diary. I spoke with Mayor Bill de Blasio and convinced him, based on what I was saying publicly in my conversation tonight, to close the New York City schools.
9: Oh, wow!
1: I went on to tell him he should close the bars and restaurants in New York City, too. He said that he would base this on my recommendation. I had a similar call with Ann O'Leary, the COS of Governor Gavin Newsom of California, chief of staff. Ann said that based on my TV appearances today and yesterday, the government has decided to close the schools in California as well as the bars and restaurants. When I left the White House and crossed Pennsylvania and 17th Street, several cars honked their horns and shouted, thank you, out the window. Listen to more Fauci, okay? I just read you that tweet. Here's another clip of him saying he never said to close schools. Clip 9.
10: I wonder if you would recommend locking down schools if you had to do it all over again.
11: Well, you know, again, it's first of all, I didn't recommend locking anything down. You're asking me questions. You're talking about the CDC is the public health agency that uses their epidemiologists and their science-based approach to make recommendations.
1: Oh, Fauci, good God.
12: I'm sick and tired of all this bullshit.
1: I didn't recommend anybody shut down anything. Again, here's his diary entry. I spoke with Bill de Blasio, convinced him based on what I was saying publicly in my conversation tonight to close the New York City schools. I close the schools. Meaning Fauci got him to close the schools. I went on to tell him he should close the bars and restaurants. But here he is on TV with a straight face saying, I never said to close down anything. It's so embarrassing. Do you understand? I want you to get this, man. Fauci was a science dork who was catapulted into international superstardom because the media and the liberal pundits lionized him because they were contrasting him against Trump. They were building him up to tear Trump down. Okay, no different than they did with my governor, Hansy Andy Cuomo.
9: Andy!
1: Okay, Cuomo, who got thrown out of office. Why? Because it turns out he was trying to inject female staffers with things besides COVID needles.
13: You ever seen a grown man naked?
1: Okay, and the point is, both of these guys were useful idiots built up to tear down Trump. But you understand they stopped being useful before they ever started. And if you don't believe me, just read the rest of this diary.
0: He's the host you shouldn't get too close to.
14: A lot of things about me you don't know anything about, Daddy. Things you wouldn't understand. Things you couldn't understand. Things you shouldn't understand.
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22: I'm Bill Hemmer, and these are the most impactful moments in American history. Controversial at large, but revered by the black community, Malcolm X became a civil rights icon due to his articulation of African-American struggles and his unapologetic advocacy for black empowerment. But once a spokesman for the Nation of Islam, Malcolm X had grown disillusioned with the organization's leadership and evolved his own views on race before ultimately parting ways from the group. On February 21st, 1965, Malcolm X stood before a crowd at Harlem's Audubon Ballroom. Then, shots echoed, onlookers screamed. Malcolm X was killed by three men, all members of the Nation of Islam. The assassination did not kill his message, nor did it silence his voice. In death, Malcolm X was immortalized as a symbol of pride and radical courage for generations to come. I'm Bill Hemmer, Fox News.
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1: Fox Across America with Jimmy Fallon. They're playing Rock With You by Michael Jackson. Here's a fun fact. I was at Neverland, the Neverland Ranch, Michael Jackson's ranch, this past Saturday. I was with Jenny and Lincoln. We were out getting ready for a show at the Grove in Anaheim. Sold out, by the way. Hot damn. Look at me go. Don't sleep on the community college graduates, kids. Everybody out there with these fancy pants degrees. Not me. I played Nintendo, cut bowling, smoked weed in the parking lot. Look at me now. I think what Nancy Reagan meant to say was just say yes. I'm being silly. But we were at Neverland on Saturday. We met the guards. A couple of them were Fox fans. Unfortunately, my son wasn't cute enough to get in. It's not like the old days. You bring a young teenage kid. Come on, get him on the Ferris wheel. Bring out Bubbles the Chimp. And let's do a little wrestling when your parents leave. We know how that old thing worked. I mean, come on.
2: It's people with a dirty mind that think like that.
1: No one would know better than him. We're going to talk about that with Kennedy in the next segment. Because what's happening, this matters, man. Okay. Is a lot of people lost jobs, lost relatives. I mean, listen, I'm a ridiculous person. I can laugh at anything. But what I'm about to tell you might really bum you out, man. And you might think my tone's a little off on this. But for a lot of us, we use comedy to process terrible things. You know, I grew up in an era in fourth grade where the space shuttle exploded on live TV. We were watching it in our fourth grade classroom because there was a school teacher, Krista McAuliffe, who was going to be the first school teacher to go up into space. It was horrific. And we were watching it in our fourth grade class, and it blew up down in Cape Canaveral. And obviously, most of the class stayed in the classroom and cried, shocked by what they had seen. And the rest of us ran out into the schoolyard, and we told a lot of dirty jokes about what we just watched. I know, crazy. Because some of us grieve comedy that way, you know, grieve terrible things. That's what comedy is for a lot of people. It's an outlet. If you were in New York after September 11th, every single person that went to a comedy club was listening to 9/11 jokes. As insane as that sounds now in this world where we cancel everybody and, you know, how dare you, and you joke about and you make light. No, we didn't care because people knew the difference between a joke and a hate crime. And they would go out to things like comedy clubs to have that moment of camaraderie where, yes, we all are all sharing this terrible thing. Here's what we can laugh at. Think of the phrase gallows humor. People being tortured to death were telling each other jokes because there were some undeniable truths to their terrible reality. Okay, and that's why the COVID thing, it's part funny to me because of just how ridiculous it was. The nurses doing flash mobs, the James Corden dance, the Stephen Colbert dance, the Imagine montages, the kids singing the Fauci song. And this was all brought on by the deification, politically so, of a guy who had no right being the public figure, the magnitude that he was. And this is the end result of our politics being so petty and partisan and stupid that we're willing to build up anybody, no matter how little we know about them, if we think it'll help us tear our opponent down. I am here to cut through that. I'm almost like Ajax or something on the radio, and Kennedy's going to come by with a sponge and clean it up a little further.
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3: I'm Therese Crowley. Dr. Anthony Fauci takes the fifth on COVID 111 times.
5: On the advice of counsel, I respectfully decline to answer.
3: When confronted by Senate Homeland Security over what he wrote in his diary versus what he told the American people about COVID, Senator Rand Paul setting a vote to hold Fauci in contempt, if it's possible, under his Biden auto pen pardon.
6: It is secrecy that destroys trust. It is arrogance that destroys trust. It is censorship that destroys Trump.
3: Fauci's fifth may be negated by also making a statement that Senator Paul is obsessed by him. President Trump tells Fox, we're going to hit Iran hard over its surprise missile attack on U.S. forces in Jordan, telling Fox's Trey Yingst, we're going to beat the blanking blank out of them. Markets sliding before the Fed decision this afternoon to hold or raise interest rates. 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
7: I'm Dan Tessman, and here's what's happening from ElkhornMediaGroup.com. In addition to blazes in our own backyard, local firefighters are stepping up to assist with fires across the state of Oregon. Umatilla County Fire District Number 1, along with crews from Pendleton, Pilot Rock, Boardman, Irrigan, and Heppner, have deployed a regional task force to aid in statewide wildfire suppression. So far, those crews have already been deployed to the Hagen Fire near Tollgate and Shingle Fire west of John Day. They say that despite the added strain on local resources, they're proud to answer the call. A Weston man has been sentenced for his role in a shooting last year at Cadillac Jack's in Pendleton. During Roundup, 22-year-old Alan Alejandro Rodriguez pleaded guilty to unlawful use of a weapon, riot, and reckless endangering. He was sentenced to 5 years of supervised probation during his sentencing on July 6th. The other defendant in the case, Ricardo Lara Ruiz, was sentenced to over 5 years in prison for his role back in February. The victim suffered wounds to his arm and abdomen. Following the withdrawal of top candidate Nicole Schneider, the Milton Freewater City Council appointed city recorder Leanne Stedman as interim city manager for up to 6 months. The council also voted to offer the permanent position to Irrigan city manager Aaron Palmquist, planning an internal search if he declines. Recruitment for a public works supervisor will also begin soon. The Hermiston City Council heard from several citizens at its Monday night meeting, urging members to get moving on an indoor swimming facility. The city is still asking citizens to complete surveys, and Parks and Recreation Director Brandon Arts says a proposed facility is in the works.
8: Our number one goal right now is to add on an indoor 25-yard pool to that with a therapy pool as well, and then a big box gymnasium.
7: Arts says the council will consider the proposed $37 million project in September. For more, follow My Columbia Basin on Facebook.
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12: Good morning, I'm Doug Donahoe with your Wild Horse Resort and Casino weather update. We'll see areas of patchy smoke mainly this afternoon after 2 o'clock, otherwise sunny today. Pendleton will see a high of 87, 89 in Hermiston, 90 in Walla Walla and Milton Freewater. Tonight, areas of patchy smoke, then mostly clear with overnight temperatures in the low 60s. For weather anytime, go to ElkhornMediaGroup.com. For breaking news and fire updates, download the Elkhorn mobile app.
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0: it is. Fox Across America with Jimmy Fallon. If the band sounds fired up, it's because they are. Joining us now in studio, not only the superstar host of the Kennedy Save the World podcast, the superstar Fox News contributor, two sports star at MTV and Fox. She is also the best writer at the Daily Mail, which is kind of like being the hottest chick on The View. But she'd be the hottest on any other show just the same. Kennedy's here. The crowd goes wild.
1: They're going wild.
0: There they are. Good to see you.
1: Good to see you, Jim.
0: When last we met, we were shoving off in different directions. You were going to tell jokes.
1: Mm-hmm.
0: I was going to tell jokes. As Journey once sang, we're going our separate ways.
1: Yes.
0: But we're back now.
1: The crowd, when I do my shows, they love hearing your story.
0: Aww.
1: They love hearing your story. They can't get enough. And it's like, it's kind of unbelievable to them,
0: The
1: fact that that's real. And for people who just know you from your Fox News show, you know, maybe they've heard you on the radio. They don't know how far back it goes.
0: Yeah.
1: And like you pulling up in a cab.
0: Yes.
1: And I'm like, that's a real story.
0: I did TV on your show with a taxi double parked on 6th Avenue.
1: Yes.
0: And everyone I picked up for the remainder of the day thought I was on the pot. Because I was like, I'm on TV tonight. I'm like, you guys are rolling with a big time TV star over here. And they're like, honey, let's get out at the next light. Well, I will tell you, because obviously you always
1: right come, here, go right here.
0: You come up at every single Q&A. This is so funny. So Saturday night at the Grove in Anaheim, which is a nice venue. It's
1: great
0: right
1: venue.
0: That's where the Angels are.
1: Yes, that is an awesome venue.
0: Really, it's a lot of pressure when you're in the shadow of greatness like the Anaheim Angels. But anyway.
1: Is that where Mike Trout is nursing?
0: He got hurt during my show. Yeah, he turned an ankle. He's back on the DL. He was trying to order a drink. He got hurt. He tripped over William and Kyle. He's out the year. So anyway.
1: You can join Giancarlo Stanton.
0: Of every question I get asked. Okay, because people who listen to the radio that show up to the stand-up shows know every conversation we've ever had. So it's frequent that will come up. But Saturday night, someone goes, what does Kennedy look like with her glasses off? That's what he wanted to know.
1: Yeah.
0: And I honestly said, Weird Al Yankovic.
1: Yeah.
0: And I feel like I sent them home. Better he stop it right now.
1: Yeah, a woman insisted at a meet and greet that I take my glasses off. So I did, and she was slightly in front of me so she couldn't see what I was doing, and I did like the ugliest cross-eyed face ever.
0: There's nothing like photobombing your own photo.
1: Yeah.
0: Oh, I love that. Kennedy's here. Where
1: and,
0: are you going?
1: And the first question people always ask, how can you stand sitting next to Jessica Tarlov? Without fail.
0: Yeah, oh. At every single Q&A, anyone from Fox will tell you this. It is. If you were going to bet this on Kalshi or Polly Market, if there was a line on Jessica Tarlov's name being either question one or two, you'd cash out 100% of the time.
1: 100%. And then the other most frequent question I get is, why does Tyrus pull his pant leg up?
0: They want to know.
1: I said I asked him once and he got me in a headlock. So I never got the answer.
0: Kennedy's in studio. Where are you going next?
1: Tacoma, Washington.
0: Ooh, to Compton.
1: Yeah.
0: I love it out there. I love that airport.
1: T-Town. Very excited.
0: It's good living out there. It's pretty.
1: I'll fly into Seattle because I will always have a deep love for Seattle, regardless of its politics.
0: Yeah.
1: There have always been just garbage politicians from Washington State and from Seattle. It is so incredibly beautiful.
0: Yeah.
1: We were there for Emily's mom's service in December. Mm. And, you know, even in December, like running in the rain around Lake Washington was gorgeous.
0: Yeah.
1: Like it was like slightly cold, slightly miserable, but absolutely perfect.
0: And again, even if you're not a recreational jogger, you can still end up running in the rain in Seattle. You know, you could be chased and, you know.
1: Oh, we found that out the hard way. Trying to go to a bar in the U District.
0: Believe me, I once had an apartment on 183rd and Wadsworth. It was a fifth floor run up. You were not chancing off the steps. Heaven forbid getting in the elevator because you're in someone's house.
1: Yeah,
0: at 183rd Street, there's a person living in that elevator.
1: Yeah, yeah.
0: You have to take your shoes off when you get in.
1: Excuse me, sir. Can you take those off?
0: Showed up with a bundt cake. It was great. Well, I bring up cake. Two things I have to get to. This one's a little superficial. The Cracker Barrel CEO resigned. This has been on my mind because I like Cracker Barrel.
1: Yeah.
0: I'm very pro Cracker. I love the giant candy. I love the peg game.
1: Everything. I have the perfect order there.
0: What do you eat?
1: I usually get poached eggs.
0: Ooh.
1: I get the salty ham.
0: I love that ham. It comes with a bone in the middle.
1: Yes.
0: Yeah, it's like a ham steak.
1: And baked sweet potato. They don't have baked sweet potato on the menu all the time.
0: Mm-hmm.
1: And it's like, I'll get a regular baked potato if they don't. And lots of green beans. I usually do a double order of green beans.
0: Is that true?
1: Yeah.
0: In my heyday, I would get
1: that's a lot of protein. That's like your fiber maxing, your protein maxing. Ow! And no gluten.
0: I love that for you. Yeah. I wasn't doing that. I was doing, in my heyday, because I like the sawmill, the white gravy.
1: Uncle Herschel's?
0: Yeah, with the chicken fried steak and the biscuits and the white gravy and the cheesy grits. Isn't this a funnier conversation?
1: If I could still eat gluten, I probably would weigh 600 pounds.
0: Yeah, for real.
1: Because that sounds like heaven to me.
0: It's good action. You know what I'm saying?
1: Yeah.
0: But some people can't have gluten, which is why they started going to the Chinese wet market and eating bats. That's what I'm being told. I'm being told we had a pandemic because someone went on the Batkins diet. Yeah. That's so, it's like my favorite thing in the world. They're like, a guy wouldn't need a bath, and next thing you know, it'll happen. Yeah. And none of it, what's amazing is
1: 600 million people died because of it.
0: Have you read any of this diary? Because it really does read like a man having phone sex with himself.
1: He is an awful person.
0: Yes.
1: Like, I didn't like the policy. I didn't like the result of his authoritarianism. But reading this, I'm like, oh, no, he really is personally awful.
0: Yeah, he's terrible. And what happened, though, and this is where I could show him grace. We took a science nerd and made him the biggest celebrity in the world.
1: Yes.
0: And he became a slave to that because that was really exciting. Obviously, if you're a 4'10" science nerd.
1: But this is what fame does to people.
0: Of course.
1: Fame has the ability to scramble people's brains and make them crazy.
0: Thank you.
1: And they are never. And I used to host a reality show. Recap show.
0: Uh-huh.
1: It was like the Talk Super Reality TV. So I interviewed a lot of and all the reality stars wanted was to figure out a way to get famous again.
0: Yeah.
1: Because it ruined their lives.
0: Uh-huh.
1: And they're living in that glory moment. And Fauci not only had fame, he had credibility and hero worship and all of the wrong things to be concentrated in one person.
0: But if there was a way to keep Julia Roberts colon, I mean, honestly, if you took, you know, like 10 years ago, cab driving, debt ridden, dodging bookies, Jimmy Fallon, and threw him a Julia Roberts option, I'm probably going to go. That's going to become my compass.
1: Yeah, that's all you can think about.
0: Yeah, now, I mean, I'm a TV super hunk, obviously, you know, so it's a totally stop it.
1: It's the same thing. Like, Julia Roberts is probably like here stalking you.
0: Now that I'm a 5 on my wedding day, I don't have to cater to this. But that's really was my bigger takeaway. It's like everybody's heard about the politics and there's no, in terms of like the legality, it's already over. He got a pardon.
1: Yeah.
0: He's not going to jail.
1: No.
0: And it's almost like it also half felt like grandstanding that the Senate came in and wanted to ring him up today because nothing could happen to him, but it could become a pound of flesh to people who really want to kill the Republican senators for not passing the SAVE Act.
1: Yeah.
0: You know, so in a weird way, it was almost like a sacrifice, but we didn't even get the sacrifice because he was just like, I'll plead the Fifth.
1: Yeah.
0: You don't have to plead the Fifth. We played the Fifth anyway.
1: I think Josh Hawley can sometimes be a blowhard, but I did find him very entertaining today.
0: Oh, yeah, when he went off on the...
1: I was like, what color tie am I wearing? What color is the floor? Under the advice of counsel, I'm going to invoke my Fifth Amendment rights.
0: Now, to be clear, this is still progress for our country, because he asked Biden those questions once, and he just answered them wrong. He's like, what day is it? Christmas. Like, sir, it's July
1: 3rd. Yeah, you're right.
0: Kennedy's in studio. We're having a grown-up talk. Listen to the Kennedy Save the World podcast every damn day if you know what's good for you. And go see her.
1: Yeah, today I've got the shark doctor on. So he's a marine biologist.
0: Give it to me.
1: And he is based in Montauk.
0: Uh-huh.
1: And they're doing some incredible shark research. And there are some big sharks.
0: So let me ask you
1: off
0: this.
1: The coast of Montauk.
0: Did we piss off the animals in the sense that, because I had two things I've been reading about. An increase in shark presence on the coastline. Mm-hmm. And Brian Brenberg was nice enough to send me an article last week in Tahoe about how the bears have taken over Tahoe. And it was dated last week. It was a Wall Street Journal article.
1: I love that he's sending it out. Like, have fun, Jim.
0: This is what I wonder. Okay, there's this obviously, I don't have any background in this. Like, sometimes I'm like, oh, the sharks. Maybe the windmills are screwing up the feeding patterns or something in the currents and they're coming in.
1: Yeah.
0: The bears obviously just want to eat
1: human
0: food.
1: Maybe they're just horny.
0: Thank you. I was going to ask you that. Yeah. Okay, that's where I was going to go. Because when we met, one of the first stories we covered was how dolphins...
1: are the rapists of the sea.
0: Dolphins are the rapists of
1: yes.
0: the sea.
1: They have prehensile penises. That means their penis shoots out of their body and they can move it around and loop it around in any direction they want. Think of a lemur's tail.
0: Yes.
1: A lemur has a prehensile tail that it can loop around a tree branch so it can swing using its tail as an appendage. That is a dolphin penis. And they use those prehensile penises to penetrate other species who are not interested in the act.
0: So what Kennedy is saying is Flipper was a just the tipper, you know, if you will. He was that was a old party trick he'd pull out there.
1: Yeah, he'd
0: say ocean.
1: Just the tip, and then all of a sudden you're pregnant with flippers.
0: Hey, wait a minute. What am I doing at SeaWorld? Who
1: How
0: are these
1: did
0: kids?
1: I just give birth to a baby dolphin?
0: But hold on, I want to go back to my Cracker Barrel thing now. I refuse to be thrown off the scent of Cracker Barrel. Mm. I don't get enough Cracker Barrel.
1: Mm-mm.
0: It's astonishing. I'm 245 pounds. Don't I look like I get enough crack in theory. I look like a man who spiritually gets enough Cracker Barrel. But no, I don't really eat it. You know, because I'm flying. I don't see
1: They don't have it around. Like, it's a treat.
0: I know.
1: Like, they don't have Dairy Queen. They close the Dairy Queen by you.
0: Mm-hmm.
1: Like, it's so hard to find a DQ.
0: Yeah.
1: So when I finally get one, I strap a feed bag to my face and have like every like Butterfinger Blizzard peanut buster parfait, like I have it all at once.
0: I've seen it. They put it in a bathtub and she sits in it.
1: Oh.
0: It's awkward. Like, kids, stay out. Mommy needs some alone time. It's not good. Dude, we used to go to the Dairy Queen by me. Me, you, your daughters, Lincoln. Lincoln would go in his mullet, fat mullet stage, like eighth grade, ninth grade. He used to go to that Dairy Queen riding shotgun with no shirt on and a monkey mask.
1: Yes.
0: And just sit there like everything was fine and order ice cream, and those poor people just had to play along. And again, if you're working the drive-thru at a Dairy Queen in Levittown, you've smoked a yard of weed before your shift, so it didn't even throw
1: down. You're probably on parole.
0: But okay, so last but not least, back to Cracker Barrel. So the Cracker Barrel price, the stock price was $97 before the remodel. She left town at $41, which is crazy.
1: Yeah.
0: But I can't fathom a world, because when I drive by a Cracker Barrel, it's still mobbed.
1: Yeah.
0: So there must be other factors that affect the stock price, because I don't think it's consumption, because they did change the logo.
1: Well, and they were saying that, you know, there was an investor who wanted to do a hostile takeover, and he was the one who really blew up the story about them remodeling just to get conservatives really mad. Yes, to tank the stock and then buy Cracker Barrel.
0: So we can't just sit here and lazily yell, go woke, go broke for the remaining 2 hours of my shift.
1: You can. It's like, not everything is worth screaming about.
0: No, I don't scream about anything. You know how dead I am on the inside?
1: Yeah, exactly.
0: I mean, come on.
1: It's the best
0: man.
1: Way to be.
0: Come on. We got
1: better for your mental health.
0: More life lessons from Kennedy when we come back.
1: That's right.
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0: it is, Fox Across America with Jimmy Failla. The K-Train in the house, yucking it up, talking about our magical mystery tours of comedy. I was hanging out with my comedy pimp, William Rodriguez, who's the best of the best.
1: He's the very best in the business.
0: Everyone at Fox loves William. He's like the Raymond of comedy.
1: He really is.
0: You know, say everyone loves Raymond.
1: Everyone loves William.
0: But not everyone gets to go out to dinner with Kyle, too. Because when William brings Kyle to my shows...
1: I saw him in Vegas. Beautiful couple. I love them both.
0: Well, Kyle's a legend.
1: Yeah.
0: And whenever I hang out... My last hangout with Kyle. This is great. Kyle came to a taping of my show, and me, him, and Paul Gleiser, who runs KTBB in Tyler, Texas. So I have the most Texan accent that I've ever encountered sitting next to one of the gayer guys I know and love. And I felt like the manager of James Tallarico's campaign for one night. For one night.
1: That is fantastic. I was wondering how you were going to bring all that together.
0: For one night. I was not James Phil. I was James Tallarico for one night at Bobby Vance.
1: James Low T.
0: I didn't order the steak. I'm like, do you guys have any... Hey, girl.
1: Hey.
0: Do you guys have an impossible steak for me? I was talking off the air about Mom Donnie. The one thing Mom Donnie has proved is that these terrible politicians have kind of outed the government in the sense that they can move really quickly at a government level when they want to. He's done a lot of damage pretty quickly. And traditional politicians don't do anything. I mean, they want to run on problems. They don't really want to solve them.
1: No.
0: I say this all the time to this audience because we are bargaining with them in good faith because you and I have to go out on the road and meet these people.
1: Yes.
0: So you don't lie to them. You don't gin them up. You don't do anything disingenuous. Just have a real conversation. And then people can respect that, you know, even if you're criticizing their side. And like the Republican Party, when you think of Obamacare, okay, they ran on repeal and replace Obamacare for like four election cycles.
1: Yeah.
0: And then when Trump got into office in 2016, he's like, hey, do we have a plan for this? They're like, no. What are you talking about? No.
1: No.
0: We weren't going to repeal and replace it.
1: We don't have anything to replace it with.
0: What, are you out of your mind?
1: That's stupid.
0: Have you seen the fundraising off of this? But that is every single big government argument can be reduced to that.
1: Yes.
0: The minute you start cutting blank checks to government to solve problems, they realize the only way that gravy train keeps going is if the problem sticks around.
1: Look at California.
0: Oh, man. I just did. And it is the banana.

0: So when you talk about the train, we talk about the homelessness. It ain't going away.
1: No.
0: The only thing that'll happen is a study to see where they went wrong that will recommend spending more money.
1: Yeah. And, you know, it's like we don't know where this money went. We don't know how many people who've been helped by it. We know that we have more homeless people than ever. Therefore, we need more money than we've ever spent.
0: We need to tax the rich.
1: Yeah. Yeah. The rich people. So, but that's what I realized because all these homeless camps have started to go up a block away from me.
0: Yes, on the west side.
1: Yes. Riverside Park, very long park along the Hudson River. Very beautiful, nice place to go run. Very dangerous place to enter now, especially for women running alone, mm-hmm. because there are all these men hopped up on drugs, very motivated to stay in camps. You know, these are not single moms down on their luck. These are mentally ill drug addicts mm-hmm. who are throwing up shanty towns.
0: Yep.
1: And you need them if you are a socialist because you have to prove wealth inequality in the same place.
0: Yes.
1: So it's like you have luxury high-rise buildings and then 20 feet away, people crapping in the street and raping prostitutes.
0: It's insanity.
1: Yeah, but you have to have that in order to show people, like, this is what happens when you have rich people. You get very, very poor people. And we can't take them away because we are shaming you. You have to see this.
0: It's sick. And they're trying to base this on an affordability issue and a capitalism issue as opposed to it's obviously a drug issue.
1: And a mental health issue.
0: Major mental health issue. Like, they legitimately, even on the east side, like they emptied mental health facilities and turned them into luxury condos, and now the facility is a Metro card, you know, it's the subway.
1: Yes.
0: So, and that is something that's happened like overnight in the city.
1: Mm-hmm.
0: So they can do things when they want to do things is the point.
1: Yeah.
0: Unfortunately, they don't really want to do anything good. They want to do what you just talked about.
1: No, they want to raise your taxes. Mm-hmm. They want to demonize rich people. And it's like, if you were a billionaire in New York, why would you stay here?
0: No, you wouldn't leave. I'm actually out of here tomorrow. I mean, it's me and Jenny.
1: God, I wish you were a billionaire. Could you imagine the pool you'd have if you were a billionaire?
0: If I was a billionaire, we'd both be dead. there's no upside to you and I having access to $1 billion for anybody but the guy who draws chalk
1: outlines. Can I fly your plane, Jim?
0: Why not? There it goes. Kennedy, you can see us both in the sequel to La Bamba when we come back.
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4: Good morning, I'm Doug Donahoe with your Wild Horse Resort and Casino weather update. We'll see areas of patchy smoke, mainly this afternoon after 2 o'clock, otherwise sunny today. Pendleton will see a high of 87, 89 in Hermiston, 90 in Walla Walla and Milton Freewater. Tonight, areas of patchy smoke, then mostly clear with overnight temperatures in the low 60s. For weather anytime, go to ElkhornMediaGroup.com. For breaking news and fire updates, download the Elkhorn mobile app.
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7: The president promising a strong response. I'm Lisa Brady, Fox News. After an attempted attack by Iran on U.S. forces in the region.
8: Using a string of expletives, President Trump says Iran will get a beating a day after U.S. forces intercepted a ballistic missile attack in Jordan. In a phone interview with Fox's Trey Yinks, the president said American troops had only minutes to respond to the surprise attack overnight and successfully shot down incoming missiles before they reached their targets.
7: Fox's Jared Halpern at the White House. This is the U.S. and Saudi Arabia launched strikes on Iran-backed militias in Iraq, accused of firing drones at oil facilities for several days. Two Iraqi militia officials telling the Associated Press at least 20 fighters and six Iranian advisors were killed in those strikes. The final journey for Lindsey Graham. The late senator's second funeral held in his home state, South Carolina, before a private burial.
9: Lindsey Graham, always, according to Proverbs 31:8, stand up for those who can't stand for themselves. Lindsey embodied the spirit of that verse, and he did it every single day.
7: Senator Tim Scott also commending Graham's sister Darlene for serving out his term. She's now one of nine Republicans on the ballot for a special election next month to choose a new GOP nominee for November. Former presidential COVID advisor Dr. Anthony Fauci invoking his right to remain silent during a Senate hearing led by Kentucky Republican Rand Paul, who wants to hold him in contempt.
10: Now the full Senate must vote on contempt, but it takes 60 yeas to clear a filibuster. That's followed by a second vote to refer Fauci to the DOJ for prosecution. The Senate has not held anyone in contempt of Congress since 1971.
7: Fox's Chad Pergram on the Hill. A Fox News alert from the Fed just leaving interest rates alone again, the fifth pause in a row. 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
14: I'm Dan Tessman, and here's what's happening from ElkhornMediaGroup.com. Evacuation levels were upgraded again yesterday afternoon on the Hagen Fire burning in Umatilla and Union counties. A Northwest Incident Management Team is fighting the fire with Umatilla and Union counties, as well as the Confederated Tribes of the Umatilla Indian Reservation being actively involved. Because the areas are so remote, residents are asked to remain alert and not wait for an official notice if they feel uneasy. The Oregon National Guard activated an estimated 20 troops and four helicopters Tuesday to expand its wildfire response. Two HH-60M Blackhawks from Salem and two CH-47 Chinooks from Pendleton are now in the Roundup City to support suppression efforts on the Hagen Fire. Both types will use water buckets for aerial suppression, possibly beginning as early as today. Walla Walla Public Schools will continue providing most classroom supplies for all students during the 2026-27 school year. Preschool and elementary families only need to provide a backpack, as all other supplies are covered. Middle and high school students must provide a backpack, three-ring binder with paper and pencils or pens, while the district supplies composition notebooks. For a complete summary, visit the district's website. On Monday, the Blue Mountain Early Learning Hub, a group of partners led by the Intermountain Education Service District, signed a declaration of cooperation to improve early childhood development in Eastern Oregon. IMESD's Director of Early Learning Initiatives, Marissa Loyland, talks about the importance of the first 1,000 days of a child's life.
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1: Oh, hot damn. Back in action. Third hour of Fox Across America. It's going to feel like the first hour of the beginning of your new life, because Sean Davis is coming by to snow globe this thing. Do you know a snow globe? You put it on the shelf, little village looks cute. You shake it up, turn it upside down, the snow comes falling down. It's a whole new village. Sean Davis watched the Fauci hearing today. Sean Davis, not a big Fauci fan. He's very fired up.
2: Somebody ought to belt you in the mouth.
1: No, we're not here to get anybody hit. That is not. We are an off-ramp. That's what we are for you, okay? An audio-safe space for cool people.
3: Never hit anyone in anger unless you're absolutely sure you can get away with it.
1: Exactly. So 888-788-9910 if you want to be a part of this hour of Fox Across America, where we're doing a little bit of a reset. You know when I tell you you can restore your iPhone or your iPad to its factory settings, you know, before you downloaded those weird videos from Scandinavia, you know, that whole thing? You can do like you'll reinstall the original software, clean it out. Now you've got a decent laptop again, and you're not walking around like Hunter Biden.
4: Hunter's a dirtbag.
1: Okay, Sean Davis going to give us a factory reset on the COVID era, the Fauci era, and all things therein. We will also get into some of your calls, texts, tweets, and carrier pigeons. Also have a message coming in right now from Elizabeth Warren, of all people. This is a surprise. She left us a voicemail.
5: Hi-ya, hi-ya, hi-ya, hi-ya, hi-ya, hi-ya, hi-ya.
1: So silly. But as we get underway in this hour, there's a couple of things I wanted to run by you before we do the Fauci stuff. Because this, believe it or not, if you're watching Fox News today, one of the very few networks in the world even covering this goings on with Fauci and the diary and everything in between. Okay, the truth is this is not a top five story for the average voter. The COVID era is over. Yes, they were wronged by it. But the average person doesn't have the luxury of waiting around to see somebody read Fauci his truth. The average person is trying to pay for stuff, get their kid an education, hopefully move to a safer neighborhood or keep the one they're in safe and prosperous. Okay, and the larger conversation that's about to be had is the one regarding the midterms. Okay, the midterm elections are coming. If you would look at the projections right now, the Democrats are favored to win the House, Republicans favored to win the Senate, but not even that is a sure thing for the Democrat Party anymore, because their polling has like absolutely fallen off a cliff. Like, you know when those annoying Instagram influencers are taking selfies on top of rock formations? Every once in a while, one of them slips and, you know, that whole thing. Okay, that is the Democrats. Why? Because the most prominent voices in their party are the members of the DSA, the Democrat Socialists of America. They're more or less led by Zoran Mamdani. He's the kingmaker as the mayor of New York. But their national co-chair, Megan Romer, she was on with my girl Shannon Bream this weekend. And really quickly, just so we can have this conversation, I want you to hear Shannon Bream's back and forth with her, which is essentially a true or false. Are these things you people support doing? And I'm going to tell you this. Every single bad idea I've ever heard in politics, every single one, is something the DSA actually supports. Okay, every single one.
6: These people are crazy, I'm telling you. They're crazy.
1: And if you don't believe me, listen to their national co-chair, Megan Romer, with Shannon Bream, clip 17.
7: Okay, so we're going to put up on the screen a few of the things that are part of your platform, and I want to ask you, just give me sort of a true or false on these. Abolish the Senate.
8: True.
7: Okay, replace the presidency and Supreme Court as we now know them.
8: Yep.
7: Abolish ICE.
8: Absolutely.
7: Abolish borders and give amnesty to anyone currently in the U.S. illegally.
8: As a long-term plan, yep.
7: Defund the Pentagon.
8: Absolutely.
7: Abolish prisons, at least in large part.
8: Yeah, again, that as part of a long-term program, yeah.
7: Okay, so no prisons. Government or public ownership of most large corporations.
8: Yeah, absolutely.
9: Some of these women, they're so stupid.
1: So you're going to abolish the Senate, you're going to abolish ICE, you're going to abolish the presidency, you're going to abolish the Supreme Court, you're going to defund the Pentagon, you know, the people who fight the wars and keep us safe from enemy combatants. Okay, that's actually a platform to just destroy America as you know it. Like, I'm not being hyperbolic. I'm not the guy that tries to get you scared for a living. I don't care. This isn't one of those shows. This is a ridiculous show. But that's the actual party that is driving the discourse on the left. okay, they want to get rid of the Senate. They want to get rid of the presidency, the Supreme Court, the Pentagon, the police, the border security. Do you know what that actually sounds like? It sounds like the movie The Purge, like straight up the movie The Purge. Okay, but I'm going to give you this because I want you to hear some CNN polling on where the Democrats find themselves. This is clip 22.
4: The Democratic Party net favorability. Back in 2018, when Democrats were able to take control of the House, they were actually on the plus side of the ledger. They were actually in positive territory at plus 1 point. Look now in 2026. We're not just talking down there underneath the Potomac. We're talking down there with the Titanic. We're talking 24 points underwater. And this is just the party overall. This isn't the congressional leadership. This is the party. The party. It's just a terrible, terrible, terrible brand.
1: I mean,
10: I admire your honesty.
1: Yeah, believe me, they didn't want to air that at CNN, but that is the reality. If CNN is saying you're 25 points underwater, you're probably 50 points underwater. And the reason why, and this is like such a teachable thing, and it's weird to me that I have to say this. For whatever reason, politicians have abandoned the axiom of the customer is always right. They're no longer running on what you want. They're running on what they want, and they're pretty brazen about it. Like, you think of the Save America Act, okay? 84% of Americans support voter ID. Okay, 84% of Americans want this, meaning Republicans, Democrats, Libertarians, Independents, 84% of us, okay, which is basically 90% of us. Okay, if you were ordering pizza, 90% of us wanted pepperoni and Domino's was like, nope, can't do it. Does that sound like Domino's is respecting the will of the customer?
11: The answer would be no.
1: No, but here's John Thune flat out telling you, nah, the votes ain't there. Clip 31.
12: Getting rid of the filibuster non-starter, you don't have the votes?
13: Well, we don't, and I've had this conversation with the president many times, I think, as you know, and I actually suggested at one point that his team come up and sit down and visit with some of my colleagues. So they came up, met with about 20 Republican senators, and 15 were no on getting rid of the filibuster. The votes aren't there to do it. I know he thinks he can persuade people, but there are a lot of folks who are this is a hard position for a lot of Senate Republicans.
1: So that's John Thune. The votes aren't there. There's nothing we can do. But actually, there's something you can do. It's called get off your ass and get the votes. But they don't care. They don't feel like their job is in danger. They don't feel like they're going to lose any type of electoral support just because they're defying the will of 84% of the people. Which is also why the Democrats and the Socialist Party can run on, get rid of the Supreme Court, the presidency, the Pentagon, and abolish ICE, open the border, and give free everything. 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Who cares? Doesn't matter. But the reason they are as unpopular as they are is because nobody's asking for these things. Like, nutbags are asking for these things. Like, if you support socialism for real, like, it's a loser ideology. And I mean that because socialism caters to the people who don't want to compete and win. It caters to the people who want to exert the energy, the initiative, the follow through of a loser and get treated like a winner. It is an everybody gets a trophy political ideology. You don't get out there and out hustle and compete and go, wow, I accomplished something. You lay sideways on a couch streaming Netflix videos in between visits to the porn site and wait for your government check to show up so you can buy another bag of Funyuns. Okay, it's a dead-end ideology, and it's essentially appealing to people in their late 20s and 30s who were bad at life and decided it was somebody's fault other than theirs. That is the truth. Okay, but what's happening, and it's not unique to either party, is that politicians are getting further and further away from what people want. Okay, the Iran war, I've been pretty upfront with you about this. Okay, the average American doesn't care about the Iranian war. They just want it to end so the gas prices go down, inflation lowers, and we can take the restrictor plate off the economy. The only thing you're getting out of the Iran war right now is some entertaining sound bites. Like every once in a while, Trump says, we're going to go bomb Muhammad something, which is a good guess. They're pretty much all named Muhammad. And you're like, wait, can he even say that? I don't know. It's kind of funny. Or what he said to Trey Yingst this morning. Here's Trey Yingst relaying his conversation with the president, clip 23.
14: President Trump reacting to that Iranian attack on U.S. forces overnight in Jordan. President Trump tells Fox News about Iran, we are going to beat the effing S out of them. He went on to say, we'll be hitting them hard. They're going to get a beating. So clearly the United States is going to respond to what the president described as a surprise attack. He says U.S. forces had just minutes to shoot down these incoming Iranian ballistic missiles. The president says he has reviewed video of the shootdown, and it was U.S. forces conducting this operation to defend that area.
1: All right, so great. Obviously, you're thrilled. I'm thrilled that we were able to resist the attack. Okay, but this is an attack that's coming during what was supposed to be a pause or a ceasefire. It's very much in quagmire territory from the standpoint of, no, it's not going on for 10 years or 20 years like Afghanistan or Iraq. But it is hamstringing the economy, meaning the average American is not getting out of bed today, making a decision on the midterms based on whether or not Fauci gets in trouble in front of Congress or Trump launches another round of strikes against Iran. The average American is prioritizing primal things. You want to make money. You want to put food on the table. You want to have a roof over your head, keep the lights on, and hopefully at the end of the night get a little something something when there's nobody around. Okay, this has nothing to do with that. And you can say, well, Iran can't have a nuke and they're not going to have a nuke, which is, that's great too. So go bomb, take out Pickaxe Mountain, their nuclear facility, take away any remaining leverage that they have in this negotiation. The idea that we just keep doing this thing of Iran wants to make a deal, and then they shoot at us and we shoot back, and we go, Iran wants to make a deal, but then they shoot at us and we shoot back. It's making the president look stupid. It is. I promise you it is. His polling on this is terrible, and it is a priority of, yes, the military-industrial complex. And yeah, I don't doubt there's a national security implication because Iran is the biggest state sponsor of terrorism in the world. But I'm telling you, it's crushing the president politically because it's not a top five issue for the average American. And that's what I'm so blown away by. It's like you've got these Democrat socialists campaigning on things we didn't ask for. We didn't say open the border and let us pay the bill for anybody who wants to come here and not work. We didn't say get rid of the cops, abolish the Supreme Court so we're like a lawless region. Nobody was asking you to destroy America, okay? Establishment politicians have done a good enough job of that over the last 40 years. They're the reason we have outsiders like Trump and Mamdani in the first place, because they are at least offering an alternative thought pattern to the status quo. And they're both proving in their own weird way that you can get a lot done at the government level if you feel like it. Okay, Donald Trump managed in his first month in office to close the border completely. Did it in 2 weeks. Okay, signed executive orders banning biological men from women's sports. The Big Beautiful Bill was the biggest tax cut in the history of our country. The Trump RX program lowered prescription drug prices. A lot of good things went on right away. Traditionally, guys get into office in politics, and it's like any other job you've ever worked. 80% of the people there are figuring out the bare minimum they have to do to keep their job. What do I have to do to make it look like I'm going hard every day so I can mail it in? And that's pretty much most jobs. I mean, I tell it to my kid all the time. Okay, what Trump and Mamdani are proving at the very least is that you can go out there and get a lot done if you want to. Unfortunately, in this moment, they're not getting anything done that we asked for. Okay, and I feel like on some level, and I can't prove this to you, I want to be responsible. There's like 200 radio stations listening around the country, around the world right now. Okay, I cannot prove this to you. Okay, but I feel like this war is hamstringing his popularity, hamstringing his presidency, and taking so much of our attention away from the economy, which is his one true superpower. In a weird way, it's allowing them to slow roll Trump's domestic agenda. Because if you are less popular as a president, there's less risk in resisting your agenda. Think about the Save America Act. 84% of Americans want it. Yet John Thune, the Senate Majority Leader, isn't worried about not giving it to them. Okay, he's not worried about not giving it to them because Trump doesn't have the political power to harm a John Thune. Okay, I don't know if he can harm Mitch McConnell because we don't know if he's actually alive. That's the moment we're living in. But the things people are being asked, you know, asking for from our government aren't being given to them. And that's the strange reality we find ourselves in now, is we're kind of living in this lawless political moment where nobody in Washington gives a rat's ass about anything you say.
10: So y'all need to hide your kids, hide your wife, and hide your husband because they're raping everybody out here.
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0: Oh, girl. They're playing Duran Duran. Things are getting heavy. It's Fox Across America with Jimmy Fallon. We're going to be talking with Sean Davis from The Federalist. His opening act, Wally, down in St. Petersburg Beach, Florida. Everybody loves a Wally call. Wally!
1: Oh, Jimmy. Sorry if it's a little noisy. I'm on the way to the Florida Keys to apparently be food and fun for sharks and dolphins.
0: Wally, are you getting fed to the sharks again?
1: Well, then I'm going to get abused by the dolphins.
0: Okay. You were listening to the Kennedy story. So you're saying this is consensual. Yeah. This is consensual this time around. All right. That makes me happy.
1: Well, you know, we'll just keep it on the down low. But listen, seriously, on the Fauci, the only way to deal with this is we have to pass legislation or even a constitution amendment to remove quantified immunity.
0: Yeah.
1: I mean, this is a case where there should be a civil lawsuit that we can all participate in,
0: uh-huh.
1: You know, like the cigarettes. But we're also going to be on the hook until he meets the great vaccine in the sky. We're on the hook for his huge pension.
0: Yep. And whatchamacallit, this is the thing, okay? He made a gazillion dollars off that. One of the things that hasn't even come up today is he made a lot of money in what would appear to be, I guess, stock options for pushing some of these vaccines. Because I remember I was doing this show on the road. I think I was at WJAS in Pittsburgh. It was when I got the Founders Award. Look at me. And I remember his testimony that day is he was talking about how he didn't have to disclose whether he made money. They're like, did you make money pushing this vaccine? He goes, I don't have to tell you that, which is a yes. You know what I'm saying? Because obviously it's pretty shameful and you'd deny it if you thought it was, you know, if you could. But he didn't want to lie under oath. So there's a lot of money being made. Go ahead.
1: The only thing we can look forward to is it's going to be an interesting conversation when he has a little powwow with Peter at the vaccine gates. And
0: yeah.
1: Peter's going to ask him that God wants to talk to him about playing God on earth.
0: Yeah, that would be good. I don't know if they're going to break into coverage of Outnumbered for that. We have to have a pool camera set up. But we can only hope, Wally. Listen, I'd love to stay in chat, but I know you're going to have sex with a dolphin. So let's do this again soon.
1: Wish me luck.
0: Wally! Wally's given up on humans. You know you're in a slump when you hear Kennedy tell a dolphin rape story and your first reaction is to drive to the beach. But that's the kind of hard-hitting journalism we do on this show. Sean Davis in the On Deck Circle. And I'm just prefacing this now. As a guy who's been running The Federalist since its inception, he has probably been on the front lines of every culture war BS narrative that's ever been fed to the American people. But there was no bigger one than the social pressure, public shaming, emotional blackmail that empowered Fauci and the COVID cops to take away jobs and shut down schools and deny people their livelihoods. And I don't doubt he has taken great joy in seeing the emperor without those clothes. But I do doubt we're going to get through this conversation without dropping a couple of F-bombs. So buckle up, Buttercup. Sean Davis when we come back.
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4: I'm John Saucier, the former director of National Institute of Allergy and Infectious Diseases. Dr. Anthony Fauci on Capitol Hill invoking the Fifth Amendment multiple times, refusing to answer questions during a Homeland Security and Government Affairs Committee hearing on the origins and government response of the COVID-19 pandemic. The committee chairman is Senator Rand Paul. He says they're going to try and hold Fauci legally responsible.
5: Because you refused to answer, citing a privilege that is unsupported because of your pardon, and after being denied to do so, this committee has scheduled a vote next week on a resolution certifying your contempt.
4: Dr. Fauci said he invoked the Fifth Amendment. He believed Chairman Paul was trying to get him to make statements that could be used against him. The Federal Reserve making its interest rate decision, they've left things unchanged as they reached the decision 9-3 after 2 days of deliberations. 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
6: I'm Dan Tessman, and here's what's happening from ElkhornMediaGroup.com. In addition to blazes in our own backyard, local firefighters are stepping up to assist with fires across the state of Oregon. Umatilla County Fire District Number 1, along with crews from Pendleton, Pilot Rock, Boardman, Irrigan, and Heppner, have deployed a regional task force to aid in statewide wildfire suppression. So far, those crews have already been deployed to the Hagen Fire near Tollgate and Shingle Fire west of John Day. They say that despite the added strain on local resources, they're proud to answer the call. A Weston man has been sentenced for his role in a shooting last year at Cadillac Jack's in Pendleton. During Roundup, 22-year-old Alan Alejandro Rodriguez pleaded guilty to unlawful use of a weapon, riot, and reckless endangering. He was sentenced to 5 years of supervised probation during his sentencing on July 6th. The other defendant in the case, Ricardo Lara Ruiz, was sentenced to over 5 years in prison for his role back in February. The victim suffered wounds to his arm and abdomen. Following the withdrawal of top candidate Nicole Schneider, the Milton Freewater City Council appointed city recorder Leanne Stedman as interim city manager for up to 6 months. The council also voted to offer the permanent position to Irrigan city manager Aaron Palmquist, planning an internal search if he declines. Recruitment for a public works supervisor will also begin soon. The Hermiston City Council heard from several citizens at its Monday night meeting, urging members to get moving on an indoor swimming facility. The city is still asking citizens to complete surveys, and Parks and Recreation Director Brandon Arts says a proposed facility is in the works.
7: Our number one goal right now is to add on an indoor 25-yard pool to that with a therapy pool as well, and then a big box gymnasium.
6: Arts says the council will consider the proposed $37 million project in September. For more, follow My Columbia Basin on Facebook.
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8: Good morning, I'm Doug Donahoe with your Wild Horse Resort and Casino weather update. We'll see areas of patchy smoke, mainly this afternoon after 2 o'clock, otherwise sunny today. Pendleton will see a high of 87, 89 in Hermiston, 90 in Walla Walla and Milton Freewater. Tonight, areas of patchy smoke, then mostly clear with overnight temperatures in the low 60s. For weather anytime, go to ElkhornMediaGroup.com. 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

0: If you watch the Fauci testimony this morning, you didn't get a lot of Fauci testimony. You got a man hide behind the Fifth Amendment and confirming my suspicion that at this point more Americans trust Dr. Dre than Dr. Fauci when it comes to their health care. Joining us now is a man who might still be on the fence. I'm not going to speak for him. He is the founder of The Federalist, Sean Davis, graciously joining us and classing up the program. Yo, man.
1: How are you?
0: Did you have the Polymarket over-under of 123 plead the fifths today?
1: Dude, I should have taken the over. Man. I'm actually shocked you showed up, to be honest.
0: Yeah. I wonder in the execution of this, was there any world where he was going to show up and answer questions? And the reason I ask you that is, you know, Rand Paul found this diary, which is hilarious. It reads like a man having phone sex with himself, in my opinion. But was there any world, like if Rand Paul doesn't release that until today, you know what I'm saying? Because it, you know, the buildup obviously was to generate interest in this. But do you think that played a role in him not testifying openly? Or do you think he was just never gonna, I guess is my question.
1: I don't think he was ever going to testify because he actually knows what he did and he knows he's in real jeopardy. I know he was subpoenaed, but once you're going to take that sort of confrontational attack that you're not going to speak at all, I'm genuinely surprised that he even showed up. Like, if you're going to give the middle finger to Congress, you might as well use both hands. but to show up and allow that to happen, it shows me that Dr. Fauci, is they all like to call him, isn't nearly as smart as he thinks he is.
0: Yeah, that's what's interesting, okay, is like he turned out to be like kind of a useful idiot because they were building him up to tear down Trump during the pandemic and the 2020 election cycle. But he wound up looking dumber, I think, than anybody else associated with the pandemic and the handling, no?
1: Absolutely. I mean, he was lying to everyone. He didn't understand basic stuff about the science, and I use that with a capital S, that, like, those of us idiots on the outside knew in, like, April of 2020. But to me, the biggest piece of evidence that he is, like, a psychopathic moron, what type of adult male keeps a diary? Like, can you just be honest?
0: On a like government server!
1: It's the gayest thing I've ever seen. You're like 80 and you're keeping a diary. What is wrong with you? Like, go out and do yard work and like just be alone with your dark thoughts and work it out that way. Adult men don't keep diaries.
0: Sean Davis is here. He's calling his balls and strikes. It's fair. These are all fair. No one's challenging this on the ABS instant replay system. Everything you said is accurate, in my opinion. But you know what? What do you think the bigger offense is, though? Okay, the diary or the celebrities who sang Imagine?
1: I think it was all the people he murdered.
0: Okay, fair.
1: I've been weighing the math, and I've put it together. On one hand, he's a liar, but he's also like history's greatest mass murderer. Yes. So I think the murders.
0: You know what's funny is that we're having a conversation over here that isn't taking place everywhere in the country. Like, I don't know that this is going to get any coverage. Like, if this is getting coverage on CNN or MS Now, it's going to be because they'll characterize it as a political witch hunt to distract from the economy and the Iran war. Do you think there's any interest in comeuppance for anything? Anything like Russian collusion, the Hunter Biden laptop, any of it? Do you think there's any collective interest in like slamming on the brakes and being like, by the way, you people were wrong, and at least you should have to own that?
1: They'll never own it, and it's one area where, like, morally I think it's reprehensible their refusal to ever admit they're wrong. But the left actually understands how power works, and the right doesn't. And so the left understands we own the media, we own all these institutions. We're just not going to talk about it. We're going to keep our people in power and in the dark. Anthony Fauci did his job. Okay, he hijacked the world. He hijacked the election. He got Biden elected. We're never going to say anything bad about him ever, and we're never going to let anyone on our side know anything bad about him. I think the right could probably take some lessons from that. Mm-hmm. They won't, yeah. Because so much of the right is just interested in losing, but like beating the spread. I find it maddening.
0: No, you're not wrong. It's all the right now is just like political Calci. Like, we're Calci. That's what the right is right now. To the point that White House teleprompter operators are getting suspended for cashing in on Venezuelan raids and stuff like that. We're talking to the great Sean Davis. One other takeaway I had, okay, is I do think beyond him being evil and incompetent in everything else, he is also just a science nerd that became a celebrity and was clearly overwhelmed by that and became addicted to the fame and almost the deification that was given to him by a lot of liberal celebrities. Do you think that also became his North Star?
1: Oh, I think that was his North Star for a long time. I mean, there was one diary entry of his from like 2012 or 2013 where he was fuming that they wouldn't let him go on CNN and they didn't really understand what a rock star he was and that actually they were all jealous of him. The guy has been a narcissistic megalomaniac forever. We just didn't really get to see the evidence of it until he was thrust into the spotlight. And remember, he was the highest paid federal employee on Earth. Not only was he making more than the president, I believe, he was somehow making money off of like patents and research he did as a government employee. Like the guy is a monster.
0: Yes. And there's an arrogance to that because I remember when he was testifying 2 years ago when he was asked whether or not he made money off recommending vaccinations to children. And he said, I don't have to answer that, which is essentially a yes. Because that's such a disgusting thing that if you didn't make money, you'd want to deny it, but not under oath. So he really was, he's in a weird way because the other side still likes him. I don't even mean the media. Like I get the whole useful idiot thing to the media, but, and you know, the people that were kind of human shielding him today during the hearing. But I mean like the average voter, like what would you say? I don't have an answer to this, but what would you say the polling is on his likability right now? Like mainstream society as a whole, not just our sphere of people. Do you think it's 50-50? What do you think it is? Or do you think that many people caught on?
1: I assume it's 50-50. I assume it's your opinion of him is driven by your opinion of the overall political situation. Mm-hmm. Where you sit is where you stand.
0: Yeah.
1: So I bet it's 50-50. And I bet his approval rating on the left is like all of it is strong approve. Like no one's in the middle. And on the right, it's like, yeah, we should probably load him into a cannon and shoot him into space.
0: you know, this at carnivals back in the day, they used to have dunk tanks. Where you could like pay money and throw three balls and at least like dunk the guy in the water. Why don't we bring back a Trump tank where Trump, you know, front lawns a couple of dirt bags that have been in the news cycles. You know, you could have a Plattner or a Swalwell. Maybe Michael Avenatti gets furloughed for the day. Do you remember all of these figures who were like the greatest guy in the world till we pretended they never knew them? I thought that would be healthy. Would that at least give us some catharsis?
1: Now, I like where you're going here. We're doing some real ideating on the fly here. Imagine if you could charge for that. We could pay down the national debt in like 5 minutes by charging to just hit Anthony Fauci in the face with a softball. Like, oh, I didn't know I was aiming for the dunk target. I'm sorry.
0: My bad. Wild pitch. But what I think is the worst thing about it is that he was kind of Adam Schiffing us. Do you know Adam Schiff was basically, when it came to Russian collusion, he was the guy with the really hot girlfriend who didn't live around here. You know, he was always talking up the collusion, but the collusion was always on a modeling shoot when it came time to meet it. Fauci was absolutely journaling something different than what he was saying on TV.
1: Yeah, he was, again, I'm sorry. Talking about an adult male journaling, I can't not laugh.
0: I love that you hung up on that, but I get it.
1: I can't get past it. But yeah, he was saying stuff in his diary with his like little troll pencil with the fluffy blue hair as the eraser. that I don't think masks work. And then he goes out there and he's like, we got to have people in these masks. And like, you know, screaming at anyone and censoring those of us who said, yeah, we think it came from a lab. While writing in his dream journal, everyone knows it didn't come from a wet market.
0: it is My Little Pony Trapper Keeper. It's not good. And when I was reading this, you know, he started talking about Barbara Streisand. He's like, Barbara Streisand called me. She's a big fan. She has a lesion on her hip and her buttock. Is he allowed to be disclosing that on a government server?
1: I mean, no decent human would ever be talking about that. How about the fact that he went and publicly got vaccinated, telling everyone to go do it, and then ended up with a blood clot from it like a month or two later, and then told no one while chastising anyone who said, you know what, maybe we should pump the brakes on this vaccine before we know all the side effects.
0: Wow. I mean, it is psychotic. But does perhaps that vaccine injury absolve him for the first pitch he threw at the Nationals game?
1: Nothing absolves him for that. That might actually be his worst. I take back the mass murders. That pitch is his greatest crime. You maybe take 10 minutes away from your diary and practice throwing a tennis ball against the wall. I don't know.
0: We're talking to Sean Davis. All right, give me one more because there's 8 billion angles to come at this from. But the one that I thought was of significance is I was playing these Chuck Todd clips earlier. So Chuck Todd on a multitude of stories. He did this with the Hunter Biden laptop. He did this with Russian disinformation. He did this with the vaccine. He gives this condescending lecture. It's very NPR. He's giving it's an audiobook for those NPR headlines about how we're all dangerous and we're getting people killed. But he's closed 3 different clips I played on the show today with, for those of you on other networks, saying X, shame on you. I don't know how you sleep at night. Do those people actually, I don't mean publicly, I mean privately, do they feel anything or are they actual sociopaths?
1: No, they're actual sociopaths. I do have to give Chuck some credit, though. Uh-huh. As a fellow bald man, he was trying that, like, I'm going to push the hair forward on top of my head and maybe people won't notice for, like, years, and it was embarrassing. I'm glad he finally just accepted the rearward march of the hairline. Look, we've all been there, buddy. But, yeah, no, Chuck Todd is a totally unself-aware sociopath. He's always been an idiot. And the funniest thing about him to me is that once he got canned from NBC, like, nobody cares about him anymore. Yeah. He thought that it was his animal magnetism that was drawing people to the screens. And then once he got booted and had to do a podcast from his basement, like, nobody watched anymore. And you'd have to have a heart of stone to see that and not laugh.
0: Yeah, it's actually really, it's funny. And there's so many of them that actually fit that description too. That's been my favorite part for this, is that at the very least, we're getting to watch the cat take a bath. You know, you're seeing that bad body language on these people, but there won't be accountability. Like, Fauci's not going to jail, like he should, but there's no world. And even if they hold him in contempt of Congress, like, what could actually happen? Nothing, right?
1: And yeah, realistically, let's say they held him in contempt, that it's some, the House would do it because the Senate doesn't do anything that would require work.
0: Yeah, no, nothing. Them. Well, you made a great point. Let me interrupt you, okay? Because I said this earlier, and I wanted to get your take on this, and I'm glad you jogged my brain. I said this earlier. Half of this hearing felt like they knew nothing could happen, but they could give a pound of flesh to a right-wing base that hates the Senate for not passing the SAVE Act. Was this essentially just TV reparations? Because John Thune is like openly being like, nah, there's nothing I can do. We don't have the votes. You could get off your ass and try to get the votes. Could you not?
1: Man, I wish they had the strategic sense to like be that calculating in how they do things. I think they just saw a camera like most politicians did and were like, hey, we can do the thing that people like here. We should do that. Like it's almost like a Pavlovian instinct. Mm-hmm. And by the way, bravo to them for that. They're finally like doing something good on camera instead of just crapping the bed, which they normally do in hearings.
0: Yeah.
1: So I don't want to be too critical, but let's just say Congress holds them in contempt. It goes to DOJ. DOJ charges them. It goes to a DC jury. They're going to come in bearing their Fauci candles all lit after holding a vigil for him, and they're going to let him off. Like, so obviously that's what's going to happen.
0: Yeah.
1: But it doesn't mean he shouldn't be trashed for the rest of his life.
0: Yeah. No, there should be the cone of shame. Like, he just came home from the vet, or he should live in an OJ like exile, you know, where you had your freedom, but you were out there, you know? And I mean, that would be a best case scenario. And there needs to be some type of accountability for the nurses and the flash mobs. You remember that when like everyone was dying and we were getting and a one and a two, like, how is that okay?
1: So. No, I got a simple plan for dealing with those people too.
0: Uh-huh.
1: We round them up into catapults and we launch them into the sea. I feel like it's a good compromise.
0: It's fine.
1: Maybe they can choreograph what they do while they fly into the ocean from the catapult.
0: I feel like one of those old routines, like the flying Willendas. You see, it's the thing about having Sean Davis on is you're going to get a productive discourse. We haven't solved America's problems, but we found a productive way to cope with a lot of them. Thank you for this, sir. You still got it.
1: Well, that's what I'm here for.
0: The best. Sean Davis, check him out on The Federalist every day. Check us out if we're allowed back on the air after this.
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12: Bottom of the ninth on Fox Across America with Jimmy Fallon. It was actually an uneventful day. Fauci showed up, supposed to give us some heartfelt testimony on the pandemic. Did that happen?
13: Not even close.
12: No, man. He pled the fifth, even though he's already been granted immunity. But I want you to understand, man, okay? He ain't going to jail. They're not going to hold him in contempt. There's not actually going to be accountability for anything in this country until the voters, the people, the you and me's of the world realize that your enemy is not the guy who votes differently than you. Your enemy is the government, even if they're a member of your own party. This Constitution was drawn up to make sure that we had a representative democracy and not what we have now. It's like, hey, 84% of us want voter ID. Can we have it? No, shut up. You're like, okay, what else can we talk about then? And that's kind of how it works. So there is like an actual method to what I'm doing. You know, in the movie Pulp Fiction, when Samuel L. Jackson says he's trying to be the shepherd, that's all I am to you in the media. I'm just trying to be the shepherd over here, trying to keep people calm and have some productive discourse. It doesn't sound like it when you listen to the show. We spent

0: 30 minutes today talking about dolphin rape.
1: What the hell did you just say?
0: It's a real thing, unfortunately. But the point is, this show is kind of an all-over-the-map show. We take the issues seriously. We don't take ourselves seriously at all. That being said, I am not on your TV tonight. I am aware. I was supposed to do Waters World. We had to reschedule it. It's a whole big to-do, but I'll be back immediately, and then you'll see me on Hannity, and you'll see me on my TV show this weekend. There you go. A lot happening on the show this weekend. You have no idea. The women of Fox News Saturday Night will be by tomorrow to get you up to speed on everything that's happening on our ratings dominant program. Like, we're killing it on the weekends right now. So thank you. Because everybody who's listening to this nonsense, you are the ones that we're trying to do this for. Like, the people who just want an outlet to not take life seriously, to not feel like punching somebody in the throat every time you interact with cable news. That's why we sell so many comedy tickets. Like, there is a massive market for ridiculousness. You know, we sold out in friggin' Anaheim. They tell us California is the most liberal place in the world. We went 3 for 3. We sold out all 3 shows. So much that we just added another show at KSRO. Is producing a special event October 24th out there in Santa Rosa, California. Those tickets are on sale, foxsportsamerica.com. You can also go see me in San Antonio on August the 15th at the Empire Theater. That's a big damn deal. And then we're going to be out in Rockford, Illinois, August the 22nd. And then just forget it, because this fall, I am literally away every single weekend from Labor Day on. Fayetteville, Arkansas, Reading, Pennsylvania, Richmond, Virginia, Clearwater, Florida, Colorado Springs, Santa Rosa, Grand Junction, Indianapolis, Oklahoma City, Salt Lake City, Concord, New Hampshire, and then we take a frickin' break. The show's over. Pay up and get out.
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5: I'm Dan Tessman, and here's what's happening from ElkhornMediaGroup.com. Evacuation levels were upgraded again yesterday afternoon on the Hagen Fire burning in Umatilla and Union Counties. A Northwest Incident Management Team is fighting the fire with Umatilla and Union Counties, as well as the Confederated Tribes of the Umatilla Indian Reservation being actively involved. Because the areas are so remote, residents are asked to remain alert and not wait for an official notice if they feel uneasy. The Oregon National Guard activated an estimated 20 troops and 4 helicopters Tuesday to expand its wildfire response. 2 HH-60M Blackhawks from Salem and 2 CH-47 Chinooks from Pendleton are now in the Roundup City to support suppression efforts on the Hagen Fire. Both types will use water buckets for aerial suppression, possibly beginning as early as today. Walla Walla Public Schools will continue providing most classroom supplies for all students during the 2026-27 school year. Preschool and elementary families only need to provide a backpack, as all other supplies are covered. Middle and high school students must provide a backpack, 3-ring binder with paper and pencils or pens, while the district supplies composition notebooks. For a complete summary, visit the district's website. On Monday, the Blue Mountain Early Learning Hub, a group of partners led by the Intermountain Education Service District, signed a declaration of cooperation to improve early childhood development in Eastern Oregon. IMESD's Director of Early Learning Initiatives, Marissa Loyland, talks about the importance of the first 1,000 days of a child's life.
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7: Hi, everybody. It's time for your Landed Livestock Report here on the Ag Information Network. I'm Russell Nimitz. Well, last week, the USDA announced a coordinated and phased reopening of southern cattle ports contingent on Mexico's adherence to a joint action plan aimed at preventing the spread of New World screwworm. Beginning on August 24th, USDA will reopen the Douglas, Arizona port of entry to cattle trade while simultaneously beginning operational steps necessary for the eventual reopening of the Santa Teresa and Columbus, New Mexico ports. According to USDA, every animal entering the U.S. through the reopened ports will undergo a full USDA inspection to help ensure it's free of any signs of NWS. USDA said that Sonora and Chihuahua remain the lowest risk Mexican states for New World screwworm because of their well-established inspection programs and their geographic distance from southern Mexico, where most cases are concentrated. The agency also noted that while other parts of Mexico have struggled to stop the spread of the pest and illegal livestock movement, Sonora and Chihuahua have maintained a strong animal health infrastructure and successful disease control programs. Northern Livestock Video Auction just concluded their successful summertime classic sale in Billings, Montana. The cattle market continues to be strong for both calves and yearlings with tremendous buyer support seen. Their next big sale is the early fall preview coming up August 17th. However, the consignment deadline is fast approaching. It's July 31st. 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For the Ag Information Network, I'm Russell Nimitz.
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2: From the Ag Information Network, I'm Bob Larson with your agribusiness update. Well, an electromechanical sensor developed at Oregon State University holds promise for making food quality testing faster, more accurate, more environmentally friendly, and less expensive. MorningAgClips.com reports the sensor requires tiny sample amounts, can be built into portable testing devices, and is fast and highly sensitive. Funded by the National Science Foundation, the study by OSU scientists and researchers was published in Applied Nanomaterials of the American Chemical Society. The Republican-backed ag labor bill is drawing mixed reactions as lawmakers debate changes to the H-2A farm worker program. The most controversial provision in the Securing Agriculture's Workforce Act would allow certain undocumented ag workers already employed on U.S. farms to apply for temporary legal status. Newsweek reports supporters say the proposal would move existing workers into a legal workforce without a pathway to citizenship, while critics argue it amounts to amnesty. Well, U.S. ethanol production rebounded sharply last week, while exports nearly doubled, according to new data from the Renewable Fuels Association. For the week ending July 17th, ethanol production climbed 5.2%, up 1.5% from the same week a year ago, and ethanol stocks edged 0.4% higher. Gasoline demand strengthened 1.2% from the previous week, though slightly below year-ago levels.
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5: 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Here's your Wild Horse Resort and Casino weather update. Sunny this afternoon along with patchy smoke and calm wind. Expect a high near 88 in the Roundup City, 89 in Hermiston, and 90 in Walla Walla. Tonight mostly clear and there will still be some patchy smoke. Expect a low around 54 and the wind will be calm. Tomorrow, sunny and breezy. Winds could gust as high as 18 miles per hour. Expect a high near 89. 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
15: Welcome back to the Lars Larson Show. It's Conspiracy Theory Thursday, and it's a pleasure to be with you. And if you listen to this show on a regular basis, you know that if you ask me about raising taxes, I say government already has enough of your tax money, number one. And number two, they generally tend to waste your money in ways that the private sector does not do. So I'm really pleased to have what I consider one of the ultimate naysayers, and that is the executive director for Oregon's leading progressive think tank, the Oregon Center for Public Policy. He is Alejandro Corral, and he joins me now. Mr. Corral, welcome to the program.
16: Thanks for having me, Lars.
15: You think that we're not taxing people enough. Is that fair to say?
16: Well, look, over the last 40-plus years, we've adopted economic policies that significantly favor the rich and wealthy corporations. And what we've seen is an accumulation of wealth for the top income earners, and for corporations. And the result is that we have tremendous economic disparity, which has had significant impact on our ability to have a shared prosperity, both in our state and our country. And frankly, with the policies that the Trump administration has adopted, that concentration of wealth and power is only going to increase.
15: Now, can I call you Alejandro?
16: You may, of course.
15: Alejandro, you can call me Lars. I'm glad to be called anything but late for lunch. So, let me ask you this. You say over the last 40 years, Trump's only been president now for just over a year this time. For 4 years prior to that, he's not responsible for the last 40 years at the federal level, but at the state level, which is where we're talking state taxes, Democrats have been in charge of the entire state for 40 years. All the governors, the vast majority of the state lawmakers, the vast majority of the cities and counties are run by left-wing Democrats like yourself. So how is it you're blaming them for having these outrageous policies that favor the rich over the poor if they're all liberal progressives?
16: Well, the reality is that the rich and these type of policies don't see quite the same political boundaries that we tend to align ourselves with. In other words, what it means is that both parties have been subservient to the interests of the wealthiest Americans and the richest corporations. And I can tell you that because just as recently as 2023, we saw the state of Oregon give significant benefits to Intel Corporation, only to turn around a few years later and lay off thousands of workers. So this goes across party lines. And what the Oregon Center for Public Policy is advocating for is a more rational approach in which we're asking the richest to pay their fair share, which means to pay according to what they make. Currently, the Oregon tax system requires poor people and working class people to pay a higher share of their income in taxes than we do of rich people.
15: Well, hold on, Alejandro. Oregon now, and Portland in particular, which has half the population of the state, pays the highest marginal tax rate for rich people in America. I mean, higher than New York City, higher than Chicago, higher than San Francisco. How can you say that all these rich people decided to saddle themselves in Portland and Oregon with the highest taxes in America?
16: Look, I think a lot of rich people understand that in order to have the kind of shared prosperity that I think all of us would like to have, I don't think any of us would agree that we are okay with having policies that are only going to bring benefits to the rich and the corporate profits, right? So I think there are
15: But I'm curious, I don't understand what you mean by shared prosperity. If a company comes in and they make a product or a service and they hire people to do it, they hire people based on their skills and abilities, pay them based on their skills and abilities, and if people aren't happy, they go off and work for somebody else, and that happens all the time. What is the shared prosperity you keep referring to? I'm not sure what that is.
16: Well, the reality is that corporate profits have not kept up, or corporate income taxes, for example, have not kept up with corporate profits. Corporate profits have increased significantly faster than...
15: Isn't that a good thing? Because then you can hire more people?
16: But the point is that even though you're hiring more people, first of all, those jobs are not assured in the long term. Those jobs may be short-term or short-lived. But more importantly, those workers are not always, don't always have the kind of protections that are going to ensure a living wage, don't have the kind of protections that are going to ensure a safe work environment, or even fair scheduling. And in many cases, we see time and again, and I think this is an issue that we're discussing at a national level, which is one of affordability, because workers at the current wage levels are not able to afford the basics.
15: Hold on, Alejandro, there are places in America that are building lots of housing at affordable prices, but the thing that stops that in Oregon is almost always government. Government comes in and says, I need $50,000 from you before you can build a house. I need $30,000 before you can build an apartment building, and that's what explains the high cost of housing, which is one of the biggest costs that people pay. And meanwhile, I want you to answer this. In the last 10 years, Oregon's state budget has gone up more than 100%. Washington State is just as bad. But the wages of the people who pay those taxes have not gone up by 100%. Isn't government the biggest problem when government decides our paycheck has to grow 100% over 10 years, even if your paycheck only grows 30%? It seems to me they're more guilty than the corporations are because the state of Oregon is not delivering the services that it promises for the money it charges. Is that a fair indictment?
16: No, I don't think it's quite fair, but let me tell you where we do agree, and I'll come back to that point in a second.
15: Okay.
16: But my first point that I want to make is that clearly we need to create the kind of guidelines or rules and regulations that are going to ensure that workers are getting paid living wages so that we can afford the things that we need to afford. Where we may have a point of agreement is that there are a number of regulatory structures that prevent the more efficacious and effective construction of new homes, beginning of new business, starting a new business and growing that business. So there are, I think, a number of regulatory issues that should be looked at carefully. And frankly, I think the government, you know, while I do believe that we need more resources to invest in critical infrastructure from schools to transportation.
15: More? Alejandro, I may ask you to stay for a second segment. Would you be willing to stay? Because I know we're going to hit the break soon, but I want you to make your point. Right now, we pay some of the highest costs per student per year for public education and deliver crap results. Do you have any pushback to that?
16: I think that there are opportunities for us to improve our education system, to align it to the kind of skills that are that new industries, particularly technology and biotechnology.
15: No. Let's go to schools. Alejandro, are the schools producing a decent result?
16: I think that we could produce some better results, and I think that there are several areas where the school system in Oregon could improve. In particular, you know, we should be making sure that every student is meeting the standards, the educational standards. So I don't disagree that there's room for improvement, but the solution, Lars, is not going to be to invest less money on those students. If we really care about our future, we cannot reduce those investments. We've got to apply those investments in a smarter way.
15: I'm going to continue my conversation with Alejandro Corral. He is executive director of the Oregon Center for Public Policy, one of the leading left-wing think tanks in the Northwest. Back in a moment. You've got the Lars.

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3: Fox News, I'm Tom Graham. Dr. Anthony Fauci refusing to answer questions during today's Senate hearing. Instead, he repeatedly cited the Constitution more than 100 times.
4: I will invoke my right under the Fifth Amendment of the Constitution to refrain from answering your questions.
3: Republican Senator Rand Paul subpoenaed Fauci, accusing him of lying about the origins of COVID, among other accusations. Dr. Fauci was a key pandemic advisor during the first Trump administration. He accused Senator Paul of being unhinged. Federal Reserve left its key interest rate unchanged despite persistently high inflation.
5: Our committee decided to vote by a 9-3 vote to maintain the target range for the federal funds rate at 3.5% to 3.75%.
3: Fed Chair Kevin Warsh wrapping up 2 days of meetings about interest rates. 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
6: I'm Dan Tessman. 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Sunny this afternoon, along with patchy smoke and calm wind. Expect a high near 88 in the Roundup City, 89 in Hermiston, and 90 in Walla Walla. Tonight, mostly clear, and there will still be some patchy smoke. Expect a low around 54, and the wind will be calm. Tomorrow, sunny and breezy. Winds could gust as high as 18 miles per hour. Expect a high near 89. 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
10: Celebrating America's 250th birthday. 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The general manager of WFIL-TV told Dick Clark he was the new host of their daily show, Bandstand, and he was to start that very day. 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
11: Why is so much happening in San Francisco? 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
13: What are your dreams? 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
18: Welcome back to the Lars Larson Show. It's a pleasure to be with you. And I want to talk about artificial intelligence. And I think I've already confessed my dog in the fight. I have no financial involvement in it at all. I don't entirely trust AI. I'm very suspicious of some of the capabilities of AI. Am I worried about job loss? I'm worried about that as well. I mean, maybe not personally, but I don't know if anybody knows all the implications of what AI is going to do. What I do know is that China is not pausing in its development of AI. Bernie Sanders wants to pause all AI data center construction. And meantime, in other parts of the country, AI has shown up and said, we want your water, we want your power. And unfortunately, I think that has a lot of practical applications and implications for all the rest of us. So I thought we'd talk to Donald Kimball about that. Donald is communications manager and tech exchange editor at the Washington Policy Center and an associate with Young Voices. Donald, welcome back to the program.
19: Hey, thanks so much for having me. It's always great to be on with you.
18: Hey, what should we make of the fact that these AI data centers, we're told that AI is the coming thing. It's the biggest thing that technology has seen in a long time. But, oh, by the way, we need to be subsidized by the taxpayers, and we need a lot of your power and most of your water at the same time. I don't understand that seeming contradiction. Do you?
19: Yeah, well, I think, you know, your opening sort of caution is warranted. You know, I myself, I really like a lot of the capabilities of AI, but I'm also skeptical of a lot of the claims. But I think that we need to be wise about what we critique and what we laud, right? So the first thing that we should consider is when it comes to water consumption, the amount that data centers use for water, for instance, is about the same as all of the data centers is about the, right now, about what golf courses used in like 2010 or something like that. So water consumption, you know, it is something we need to be, you know, cognizant of, but it's not catastrophic. Now, energy consumption is a higher usage case for sure, but there's a few points on there. One, most utility companies in your areas, in your localities, negotiate with the data centers themselves to impose tariffs that these data centers pay that offset local cost increases that they otherwise would have for their customers. So the first part is most data centers are actually paying for the extra energy they use. Now, second, that doesn't decrease their consumption, but I think that the broader argument there is that we, just in general, as a country, need to up our energy production. I know in Washington State, we're slated for rolling brownouts if we don't do something about our energy construction and capability increase. And that's one of the actually advantages of data centers is we've started to see a re-interest in nuclear and small modular reactors, which are much safer, much less waste than traditional energy, and can really rise to meet that demand. So those are some of the initial concerns that people have that can be overcome.
18: Well, see, the other thing is it seems as though the data centers have gone to the parts of the country that have the lowest rates for selling power. So when they promise, we promise we'll pay the excess, I'm not sure how much of the excess they're going to pay, because if you've got systems, like you said, they're headed toward brownouts and blackouts soon for conventional uses of energy, you know, powering industry and powering people's homes. And then AI says, oh, don't worry about it. We'll pay extra. Are you going to fund all the grid development that has to be done? Are you going to fund all the extra power plants that have to be built? I suspect they're not planning to do that.
19: Yeah, I think that's, again, typically with the local utilities commission, they negotiate that when the data centers are being developed and built ahead of time. So that is a role for the local governments to make sure that they're considering. But again, I think that, you know, whether we develop data centers or more data centers or not, because remember, we've had data centers for decades, particularly sure. in Washington State, although now Governor Ferguson has signed a bill that removes the tax exemption on new equipment for them, so we'll probably see a lot less in Washington. But those areas, for one, are benefiting from the revitalization of jobs in those areas, and local communities, even though there's a lot of people who hand-wring about their development, those communities themselves typically overwhelmingly really appreciate that and like what they bring to the community. But again, the broader picture is Washington, regardless of these data centers and other states, need to up our energy production on a mass scale, and data centers are actually piquing interest into new solutions, like, again, more modern nuclear reactor sites.
18: Okay, and I appreciate all that, but Donald, when they talk about the jobs and the economic development, when they're actually building the data centers, they're essentially gigantic air conditioning warehouses, a bunch of computer servers. So they may produce a lot of construction jobs or technology jobs when the things are first built, but after that, they don't have a lot of ongoing employment, do they? It's usually a very small number of people, or am I wrong about that?
19: It's probably not as much as the initial construction. However, that what then goes on is that there needs to be continued maintenance in that area. So you have people who are maintaining. And these are not, 8 to 5 p.m. Maintenance. This needs to be 24/7. So then you have to think about on-site availability for things like, local restaurants or in-house food supplies or laundry, and you actually develop communities for people who need to be there to support the people who need to support the data centers. The additional construction that has initially happened in those years also tends to attract more people in general, which then, as long as your economy and business environment is friendly enough, spawns its own innovations, and you have communities that then can grow off from the data center that started that initial spur, but then grows into something beyond just relying on that only data center.
18: And so, by the way, Donald, one of the other tech industries, you know, the folks who make chips, and those are always very attractive because you're actually making something, but they tended to have to rebuild their fabs about every 5 or 6 years because the technology would age. Is there any question about if a data center is set up in a particular place, how long, how fast the equipment inside is going to age to where it's not that it's worn out, but that the newer, better stuff is faster and everything else. And at that point, they can move the center almost anywhere they can connect to the internet, can't they?
19: Well, yes and no. The thing is, even when data centers are moved beyond, let's say, the specific need for the chipsets that are in there, and you can move AI into more mobile build-outs, which is one of the things I talk about in my piece, is that eventually AI development in the U.S. will need to head to stay competitive. The thing is, those data centers still have use. We've had data centers built out in the United States long before what we consider AI, typically AGI or LLMs like ChatGPT or Claude. We've had data centers that have served purposes far earlier than these have come up. So even if all of AI transitioned out of these data centers, the buildings themselves, the infrastructure created there, would still have use for other data center repositories for things like web services and cloud hosting.
18: I would hope so. That's Donald Kimball. Donald, thank you very much for the time. He's communications manager and the tech exchange editor for the Washington Policy Center. He's also with a group called Young Voices. It is a pleasure to be with you. I'm glad to get to your phone calls and emails at 866-HEY-LARS. That's 866-439-5277. Send your emails to talk@LarsLarson.com.
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0: 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The Milton Freewater Farmers Market is tonight from 4 to 7 at Orchard Park. They're having board game night at Brown's Family Vineyards in Walla Walla starting at 5:30. 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
12: Welcome back to the Lars Larson Show. It's a pleasure to be with you on a Wednesday. Always glad to get your calls. A reminder that every Friday, we celebrate First Amendment Friday on this show and encourage you to call in and unload with whatever you want to talk about. I want to talk about energy right now. And there's a second piece to this, and it has to do with the fact that one of the people I admired, Benjamin Franklin, always imagined that the states in America, 13 in Franklin's day, would be laboratories of democracy. Well, now if you wonder, well, how are those laboratories doing at keeping power bills and gasoline prices low? You can now find a guide to that. And Laura Curran joins me now, Senior Manager of the American Legislative Exchange Council's Energy, Environment, and Agriculture Task Force. Ms. Curran, welcome to the program.
13: Thank you so much for having me.
12: I guess I'm finding it ironic that a young lady by the name of Current is going to talk about my power bill. Tell me how the various states are doing. Go ahead.
13: Would you believe my middle name's natural gas?
12: Oh, my.
13: No. No.
12: I'm going to talk about my power bill. Tell me how the various states are doing. Go ahead.
13: Would you believe my middle name's natural gas?
12: Oh, my.
13: No. No.
12: No.
13: We're really.

0: in my region where I live in the Pacific Northwest, they have a thing called loss of load probability. It means the likelihood that the lights are going to go out. And that used to be they tried to keep it below 5%. It's now headed toward 30%, meaning flip a coin one time in three, the lights are going to go out. You think, well, we're a modern country on Earth. To be able to say, well, I'm sorry, but we can't be sure of keeping the lights on all the time seems like a terrible idea. That is Laura Curran. She's senior manager at Alex Energy, Environment and Agriculture Task Force. Ms. Curran, I really appreciate your time. Thank you very much. By the way, if you believe in supporting American craftsmanship, veterans, and independent talk radio, go to my website. 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

0: 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Pendleton's Wednesday in the Park is tonight at Roy Raley Park. 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The Get Tight will be taking the stage tonight. And if you're looking for a laugh tonight, there's stand-up comedy at Heritage Square in Walla Walla. 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
14: Welcome back to The Lars Larson Show. It's a Monday. It's the Radio Northwest Network. And consider this. A Portland company enrolled homeless people in Oregon to be signed up as Washington State Medicaid patients using fake addresses and then billed the taxpayers for Zoom therapy that was being done from Texas. Is that where Oregon's Medicaid money is going? I want to turn to Jeff Eager, former mayor of Bend, attorney and political consultant. You can find what he writes at Oregon Roundup on Substack. Jeff, welcome back to the program. And this is an extraordinary story. I mean, it doesn't put us in the same league as Minnesota yet, but it sounds crazy that they would deliberately sign up people from Oregon to be on Washington State's Medicaid rolls. How did they do that?
15: Thanks, Larry. It's good to be back with you. You know, what they did was they just gathered up homeless folks in the Portland area, moved them into this house that's got a tigered address, but it's right on the border with Tigard and Portland, and then told them, even though they were Oregonians, to register for Washington Medicaid, and then presumably this company then bills Washington Medicaid and makes money off of it, which is, of course, not okay. If you're not a Washingtonian, you don't get Washington Medicaid. At least some of these folks were already on Oregon Medicaid when they applied for the Washington version.
14: Well, now, hold on. So why would they, they were double signing them up for insurance? So even though Medicaid is a federal program that's administered by the states, that if you sign up the same person in two different, signing them up, for insurance, so even though Medicaid is a federal program that's administered by the states, that if you sign up the same person in two different

0: payment to those CCNOs from the state.
1: I thought they were getting paid a certain amount every month saying, we will care for this person. But if I'm wrong about that, Jeff, I'd be glad to be corrected on. But this is outrageous that you've got this kind of mess going on. And Tina Kotek, who's running for re-election, by the way, doesn't seem to be doing much about it. That's Jeff Eager. Jeff is the former mayor of Bend. He's an attorney and political consultant. He's also a writer at Oregon Roundup on Substack.

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0: Welcome back to the Lars Larson Show. I want you to imagine this. You throw your kids into the failing public schools, and they're going to walk into classrooms that are full of posters advertising LGBTQ, IIA++, et cetera, et cetera, et cetera. Black Lives Matter, signs for labor unions, signs for We Hate Donald Trump. All of that garbage is what they're going to be exposed to. But will they find any teachers who actually display things that maybe represent common sense? Well, there's at least one teacher who fits that very, very well, and he's being defended by David Cortman, who is senior counsel and vice president of U.S. litigation at the Alliance Defending Freedom. David, welcome back to the program. How are you?
15: Well, thanks for having me on.
0: Would you mind telling me, my audience, about the case of an Oregon school teacher by the name of Rod Thies?
15: Yeah, it's an incredible story, just like you mentioned. He's actually an education specialist, so he's not a teacher, but he basically does student testing and assesses them for what educational needs they have. And so the school has this policy, as they have everywhere in your workplace. You could decorate your own office space. You could decorate your desk, right? You bring in family pictures, posters, photos, books, whatever it happens to be, and that's your own personal speech. As you mentioned, the school has a bias for pro-LGBT speech and union speech and Black Lives Matter speech. So when he decorated his desk with two books, and all you could see was the title that said, "He is he and she is she," after a single complaint by a teacher, not by a student, they basically threatened him with his job and then followed through and fired him merely for expressing that binary view of gender.
0: And by the way, they didn't just reject it. They said that putting up those two books, "He is He and She is She," two different books, those are the titles, that was a hostile expression of animus toward gender identity.
15: Yeah, remarkable. They called it a bias incident. We've heard all this type of language from the left, but basically said this is a bias incident, and therefore you could be fired for holding this out. The other irony in the case is, obviously, in some of their classes, including their biology class, they teach the same view because they're only, obviously, two sexes, male and female. And so the irony of this is, while they teach the same students the same concept in biology class, they actually fired him for having that on his desk.
0: Okay, so now he's in court. The case is now before the Ninth Circuit Court of Appeals. Is that right?
15: That's right.
0: Okay, so, but what is the school district going to say in terms of their legal right to do this? Do they have a right to instruct people who are their employees? Remember, school districts are government. I always remind my audience, I know you know it, David, but if they're the government, are they allowed to tell employees, this is how you must speak?
15: They're not, and that's the amazing thing about this case. And the First Amendment protects private speech even of government employees, and the government shouldn't be able to censor this private speech just because they disagree with it. But here's what they did in this particular case, which you'll probably appreciate, is rather than saying and admitting we don't like his speech or his views, so we're going to fire him for it, they made this legal argument that it was really their own speech. So their argument goes something like this. We pay him to work here. When he's working here, he's speaking. It's our speech. And so therefore, because it's our speech, we don't want him to say it. And so we fired him for it. So it's a completely ridiculous argument, but that's the argument they made.
0: Well, and the other part about that being ridiculous, David, is if they had said, we want every workplace in here to be free of any personal indication of you know, bias one way or another. So no signs, no BLM signs, no LGBTQ signs, no none of that. They could do that. They could say, we're not going to allow any personal expressions at all in a workplace if they chose to, couldn't they? As long as they made it neutral in terms of the message. Would that be illegal for them to do?
15: It would be in decorating your desk and personal messages. Now, you couldn't prohibit any because of private conversations at lunch and right after class. But yes, they generally could have a policy that says, look, we don't want anyone to decorate their workspace one side or the other. They basically say just keep it completely clean. But they didn't. What they said was, in fact, their policy was, you can decorate with any personal message you want. And then after the fact, because they disagree with this particular message, then they try to say, oh, but you, we don't want to hear your message because we don't like it.
0: Well, and they're also taking ownership of something kind of weird, because if their argument is that when Rod Thies puts up he is he and she is she, that he is effectively engaging in speech on behalf of his employer, are they also owning all the LGB and BLM messages as well? Because those seem equally wrong for the government to be involved in promoting political messages. Doesn't that seem wrong?
15: Well, it is wrong, and especially because it's done after the fact. So the odd thing about the case is, as you mentioned, if up front they wanted to say, look, we have a policy, nobody decorates their personal right office spaces and desks and no personal messages, that would be one thing. But what they say is, which is interesting, is you can put whatever personal message you want. And then after the fact say, well, because we don't like yours, yours isn't a personal message anymore. But then the question goes to what you just asked. What about all those personal messages about pro-LGBT stuff and union stuff? They just kind of push that aside because that's not really an issue.
0: Well, and doesn't the Hatch Act prohibit the government from using public resources to push political messages?
15: Well, it does in different kind of funding contexts. But here, more importantly, what you have is the First Amendment that says you can't do this. You can't silence private speech by public employees, and people have heard of the Coach Kennedy case, which exactly yep said this type of issue. Just because you're in the workplace, generally speaking, and Coach was on the field and he was the football coach, doesn't mean that everything you say is government speech. So they're expanding that concept so broadly because they want to control things that they disagree with. And oddly enough, just to state biological truth, there are two sexes or two genders, that somehow is a bias incident is quite remarkable.
0: And they're going to take this argument in front of, I'm sorry, but David, I have to call them the Ninth Circus Court, because they are a little loony from time to time. They're the most overturned courts in America. But occasionally, like any broken alarm clock, about twice a day, they get it right. I really wish you well. Any idea when this case is going to actually be heard before the Ninth Circus?
15: We actually did the oral argument at the Ninth Circuit yesterday.
0: Oh,
15: so it'll probably be several months, though. You have to wait for a written opinion from the court. It'll be several months before they issue the opinion. We'll see how that goes. We think we're right, both factually and legally. If the court rules against us, there's always, you know, going up to appeal and possibly to the Supreme Court.
0: I look forward to you being proved right as well, although I hate the fact that we have to wait probably till summer to hear the decision. David, thanks for the work you do at the Alliance Defending Freedom. That's David Cortman, Senior Counsel and Vice President of U.S. Litigation at the Alliance Defending Freedom.
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2: Fox News, I'm Tom Graham. President Trump says a big hit is coming. The Pentagon expected to respond further after Iran fired several missiles toward U.S. troops in the region.
3: They've already apologized. But, you know, we got to smack them a little bit.
2: Now, last night, U.S. time, the U.S. partnered with Saudi Arabia to strike Iranian-backed militias in neighboring Iraq, killing at least 20 fighters. A sell-off on Wall Street, the Dow suffering its worst day of the year. Fox's Hillary Barsky.
4: The Dow winners, Salesforce, Chevron, and Visa. The Dow decliners, Goldman Sachs, J.P. Morgan Chase, and Caterpillar. The Dow down 1,153 points, the Nasdaq lower by 434, S&P 500 down 113.
2: The sell-off came as the Federal Reserve announced today it's leaving its key interest rate unchanged. 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
5: I'm Dan Tessman. 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Sunny this afternoon, along with patchy smoke and calm wind. Expect a high near 88 in the Roundup City, 89 in Hermiston, and 90 in Walla Walla. Tonight, mostly clear, and there will still be some patchy smoke. Expect a low around 54, and the wind will be calm. Tomorrow, sunny and breezy. Winds could gust as high as 18 miles per hour. Expect a high near 89. 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
12: Welcome back to the Lars Larson Show. It's a Tuesday, and a diehard Trump fan built his entire business around the president's name. And now, Donald Trump or his organization are suing him for that. Is it wrong for sitting presidents to profit from their own name? I thought we'd talk about it with Professor John Rizvi, who is a board-certified patent attorney, adjunct professor of law, and the author of two books on patents, including Escaping the Gray, which I'm going to need an explanation on that. Professor Rizvi, welcome to the program.
13: Yeah, thank you. It's always a pleasure to be here.
12: You know, it's funny, I've told people, I don't really have any copyrights or patents or things like that, but I've told people I'm constantly, you know, amazed by the people who let their names go. Things like escalator and Kleenex and Vaseline, which all used to be recognized, you know, they were names that belonged to somebody, and then the people who owned them didn't guard them. It seems Donald Trump does guard his name and doesn't take lightly when somebody opens up a Trump cafe that has a Trump grill and makes the MAGA burger. Can you help my audience understand what's going on there?
13: Yes. So under trademark law, there's a duty that trademark owners have to police their marks to make sure people are not infringing. And as you mentioned with those examples, when companies fail to police their marks and others start using it either in a generic term or, in this case, start using the brand for products, that dilutes the strength of the brand and makes it harder in the future for Trump and his organization to stop infringement. So they're doing what the law requires them to do. And it's tough in this case because this happens to be a super fan that really is a huge Trump supporter. So it's one of these tough positions that Trump and his organization is under, is that they have to enforce something that they may not really want to, but if they don't enforce it, then that weakens the trademark against others. And that's how, you know, if you let one go, then the next one might not be a Trump fan. And what if they end up using the brand in ways that the organization does not endorse or like?
12: So that's, and Professor, that's the thing I wanted to ask you about is there a way that somebody owns a trademark name or likeness could let it go for the super fan and yet still be seen as strongly defending their brand? Is there any way to do that and say give the guy a one-off?
13: So, well, there are licenses under trademark law, so you could license somebody and say, you know what, yes, there's others using it, my brand, but they have permission. But trademark law, in addition to providing permission, it only protects your brand if you take an active role in upholding the quality and you have standards, and there's a lot of duties put on a trademark holder. You can't just give somebody permission and not get into the weeds of how they're using the brand. So the Trump organization may not have wanted to be in this Texas burger restaurant's business to that extent. So if they gave him permission, that's fine. Then they have to come in, make sure that there's a consistent quality, have certain standards, have basically running a side organization to give them permission. I think the easier route was to say, no, we're not going to permit this. You didn't seek permission, and even if you did, in this case, if Donald Trump and his organization was not in this business at all, it would be different. But they have Trump Grill trademark. They have Trump Cafe, Trump Pizza, Trump Suites. Donald Trump has a steak branded with his name. It's not as if they're not in the food service industry already. Trump Tower in New York has several brands that are related to food service industries. So there is a direct conflict. There's also the concern of false endorsement, because if the Trump or Donald Trump or his organization did not endorse this brand, then that the public may wrongfully see that it is endorsed or somehow affiliated with Trump's organization. And if something right now, this person may be a super fan, but things can happen in this restaurant, in the business, that could be disastrous from a PR standpoint. And you don't want that associated with Trump and his branding. He's putting a lot of money, a lot of effort into branding. And in fact, that's part of what your had asked about is there an issue there where you have a sitting president filing trademarks and conducting business as well?
12: Is there any problem with that?
13: So, well, clearly there's a political problem, right? Like this is not something that reflects well on, I believe, on the presidency. If you have, while somebody is a sitting president, well, they have ongoing businesses that are not, you know, if it was only using the Trump brand, it would be different. But some of the later, more recent trademarks are things like America 250, for example, which is not that Trump's name is not even in there, and that becomes more problematic because now the question becomes: is first of all, is it deceptively misdescriptive? Are consumers going to think it's somehow associated with a U.S. government entity? There's also a trademark for Donald J. Trump International Airport, and that's the concern there, is that currently there is no Donald J. Trump International Airport. So right now it's an intent to use application. But
12: that's the one in West Palm Beach?
13: Correct. But it's currently still West Palm Beach International Airport, the official name. It's not, it hasn't been renamed. There's been some efforts to do so. But unless it is renamed, that trademark is deceptively misdescriptive. And the legal standard is easy. Is basically, does a trademark describe something that's inaccurate or misdescribes something? And then the second part is, are consumers likely to believe that statement? And I think in this case, it clearly meets the deceptively misdescriptive if that trademark is granted today. So luckily, it's an intent to use. And it was filed, I think, in foresight and perhaps hope that it's at one point it would not be misdescriptive and the airport would be renamed. But that hasn't happened yet.
12: No, and in fact, I have a feeling there are going to be a lot of things named after President Trump before it's all over and done with. But I'd prefer to see it happen after he leaves office. I mean, I have to admit, I have a dog in the fight, Professor, because I voted for Trump three different times. He won two times. I'd actually argue he might have won three times, but then I get into big arguments with people about being an election denier. That is Professor John Risby. He is a board-certified patent attorney, adjunct professor of law, and the author of two books on patents, including Escaping the Gray. Professor, thanks so very much. I appreciate the time.

0: 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The Milton Freewater Farmers Market is tonight from 4 to 7 at Orchard Park. They're having board game night at Brown's Family Vineyards in Walla Walla starting at 5:30. And for the baseball fans, the Walla Walla Suites are back in town, taking on the Northwest Star Nighthawks at 6:30 at Burleski Stadium. If you'd like to sponsor our events calendar, just reach out to events@elkhornmediagroup.com.
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6: This product has intoxicating effects and may have a form of marijuana. Can impair concentration, coordination, and judgment. Do not operate vehicles or machinery while under the influence. There may be health risks associated with consumption for use only by adults 21 and older. 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
15: Lars Larson wants to hear from you, even if you disagree. 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
16: Welcome back to the Lars Larson Show. It's a pleasure to be with you, and I couldn't make up stuff as crazy as we actually see in the real news coverage out there. And one of the places we go to on a regular basis is the Center Square, which features today a story about how Seattle wants to put its real-time cop cameras on hold, primarily to protect illegal aliens, although they're calling it generically privacy concerns. I thought we'd get the full explanation from Randy Diamond, who's a reporter at the Center Square and joins me now. Randy, welcome back to the program. How are you?
17: Oh, good. Thank you, Lars.
16: Am I overstating what the Seattle mayor has done? Katie Wilson has come out and said, we're going to pause the expansion of police surveillance cameras because we're concerned about privacy issues. Now, were these issues an issue over the last several years as they've been putting in these cameras to begin with, or did they only become a privacy issue when ICE began picking up lots of illegal aliens?
17: Well, we also have a new mayor who ran on a platform of expressing concerns about these cameras to begin with, so certainly, Lars, the ICE enforcement plays into it quite a lot. I think you make a very good point.
16: I mean, because one of the things they've talked about doing is having enhanced cameras for the World Cup games. They're going to be played, what, later on this year? So apparently privacy there isn't the concern, but law enforcement or safety and security becomes the concern. Can you help me sort that one out?
17: Well, they actually, for the World Cup, they're making an exception. So they're going to install 26 cameras by Lumen Field where the games will be played in June and July. But Wilson says the cameras won't be turned on unless there's a, quote, credible security threat. And if there's that threat, they will be turned on.
16: Well, during something like the World Cup, isn't there, I mean, it seems like one of those things that's like
17: that threat, they will be turned on.
16: Well, during something like the World Cup, isn't there, I mean, it seems like one of those things that's likely to

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0: This is part of my interview with Ron Johnson, U.S. Senator, great state of Wisconsin. Well, don't worry about it. It's up on YouTube, joepags.com/YouTube, joepags.com/YouTube. Bernie Moreno, who is it Bernie?
8: I think I said Bernie earlier, but I don't know actually if it is.
0: So we'll just say Moreno. I'm not sure what his first name is, to be honest. But he's from Ohio, and Sam had to do some creative editing to make sure this was safe for air.
9: There's an article here in the Washington Free Beacon that talks about why you would hire Guy Lee Thurber Schertler, and the comment is, if you're in deep, that's who you call. Do you feel like you're in deep?
10: On the advice.
0: Am I wrong, or do we hear that background a little bit? Totally good. I mean, I know what he said, so we'll see. Okay, good.
10: So I respectfully decline to answer based upon my rights under the Fifth Amendment to the Constitution.
9: clearly what you think today is that somehow you're above reproach. Somehow you feel like you don't need to be treated like a normal American. Can you do me a favor? You don't need to be treated like a normal American. Can you do me

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8: Always great to have the FCC Chairman, Brendan Carr, on the program. 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I do that in air quotes, and a whole lot more. Lots coming your way. 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Cover that, too. Keep it on the Joe Pags Show.
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